0: Nicolette Larson on your radio. Gonna take a lot of love on Cruise in 92.1. And Greg, what do we got next?
1: Well, you know, Steve, I remember when we were playing these songs when they were actually hits, you know, fresh songs. Big difference between the way we play them today and the way we played them back then. You know what that was?
0: What's that?
1: Back in the day, we were dusting off the vinyl.
0: And we had to cue them up.
1: Yeah, and then some of the songs you'd hear a shh as it started, because the disc jockeys played it so much that the song, beginning of the song, would have like a little burn into the vinyl on the 45.
0: And another thing you would hear sometimes, if the disc jockey did not cue up the record in a proper way with the direct drive turntable, you could hear a little whoop.
1: Yep.
0: Yeah.
1: Mm-hmm.
0: But now we don't do that anymore.
1: No, and we always thought that, you know, going from vinyl to the CD was a great thing, but computers, that is a horse of a different color.
0: Greg, just sitting here thinking, do you remember the old cart machines?
1: Yeah, everything we did, like besides the music, were on carts. And actually, some radio stations, including one of the ones I worked in Atlantic City, everything was on cart. It looks like an 8-track tape.
0: Yeah.
1: But
0: yeah,
1: the only difference is it didn't have the different tracks. It would be like, if the song was 4 minutes, they'd put it on a tape that was about 3 minutes and, you know, three and a half, or actually, you know, about a 4 minute cart. They'd put a 3.5 minute song on those. And at the end of the, when it was done playing the song at the end of the tape, it would actually just stop and then be ready for the next play.
0: Yeah.
1: But the problem with those are that eventually the tapes would wear out.
0: Yeah, carts weren't my favorite thing to mess with.
1: But they were quick. I mean, you could stick stuff in real quick in the machine and, you know, keep it going.
0: A lot of commercials were on carts.
1: All the commercials were on carts, yeah.
0: Exactly.
1: And like I said, a lot of cases, you know, some of the music was on carts, but a lot of vinyl, then it became now another compact disc. You know, we used to have the CDs, and now we just dial them up on the computer, and it's a little different doing it this way, but I kind of like it. It
0: takes up a lot less space. I have a lot of vinyl, and it takes up a lot of space, and it's a lot of weight.
1: Yeah, yeah. And speaking a lot of weight, I have not heard this song in a long time, but Super C in the Ville, she wanted to hear this one from the Cranberries. So let's dial up a little Linger. Cruising, 92.1 FM, Friday night free-for-all. Steve and Greg, one last time.

0: Cruising 92.1 FM. It is the Friday night free-for-all. And Linger from the Cranberries. And by the way, I need to learn to read my text better. That was for Dez, our good buddy Dez. There you go, Dez. Sorry about that. I confused you with Super C on that text. Sorry. I would only learn how to read, right? It is the Friday night free-for-all. Greg Hennis and Super Steve, our good buddy, hanging out one last time here at WVLT. And Steve, we have a lot of fun going on here tonight, don't we? A lot of people saying hi and checking in. We're hearing from folks from all over. Just got a call from Philadelphia. Nice to hear from those folks tonight. Thanks a lot for listening to Cruise at 92.1. And Steve, you have some other special folks listening tonight. Am I right?
1: We do.
0: All right.
1: So I have my daughter, Kate, over at Rosewood Stables. My daughter, Kate's been on the radio with me a few times, but her thing is horses and training horses, and she's over at the stable, and she wanted to hear a song. So this is one of her favorite songs, Kenny Vance and the Planetones.
0: Ah.
1: And she used to like, and she still likes, Looking for an Echo. So, Greg, what do you say we play it for her on Cruisin' 92.1?

0: Looking for an Echo. Little Kenny Vance. 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It is the Friday night free-for-all and Super Steve. We are back one last time. Now, why are we back tonight anyway? What brought us back? Hold on. It would help if I hit the right button. Go ahead.
1: Are you sure? There we are. Yeah. So I thought with all that's going on at the radio station and you and I going back with the station as long as we have, like I said, I have a lot of great memories out here. And
0: we've been fermenting all these years.
1: Yes. So when I heard a change was about to happen, I said, Greg, we should see if we could go on one more time and have some fun. And thanks to Carl Hempel.
0: Oh, Carl. Thank you. You know, my wife is going to be glad this night is over because I've been talking about this for 2 weeks.
1: I remember when you called me 2 weeks ago saying, yeah, we're going to do it. It was a Sunday. And I said, I'm in. Tell me where to be. Tell me when to be there, and I'll be there. And here we are. We're doing our thing.
0: Weird.
1: And it's a whole lot of fun. And I can't believe how fast the time is going.
0: It's going real fast. And you know, it's been so long since I've been on this radio station, so I think I was on here about a couple of years last before my daughter was born, and she is now 20 to be 21 in August. And she called me on the, actually sent me a text. You know, the old days of calling on the phone are done. Everybody's texting, you know?
1: Yeah.
0: But she texts me on the phone and says, Dad, can you play this song from Dirty Dancing? She says, can you play a little Bill Medley and Jennifer Warrens? And I've had the time of my life. It's the Friday Night Free For All, Steve and Greg, one last time. Cruising 92.1 FM. Yeah.

0: Dirty Dancing, Bill Medley, Jennifer Warren's Cruise at 92.1 FM. It is Greg, and who's with me tonight?
1: Super Steve.
0: All right, Super Steve. So I got a great story for you. So one of the highlights of my time in radio actually was not here. So for those of you that knew me many years ago, you knew I was a big WWF fan, right? So I worked in Atlantic City at WOND and WMGM, and WrestleMania 3 was in town. And I was able to muster up some press passes for that, and I got to see the very famous slam of Hulk Hogan slamming Andre the Giant. That was pretty cool. And that was something that only happened because of radio. Do you have anything that happened in your life, Steve, because of radio?
1: Well, one of the things that happened to me with radio was, like I say, I was always in the weather. And I love studying weather. And when Vita gave me the chance to come on and do the
2: weather.
1: Yeah, exactly. And Joe Gorgo let me come on his show in the mornings and do it. That was a whole lot of fun. So we're talking 6 o'clock in the morning before I'd go to school. I'd have to put together a weather forecast. I'd get on the phone with him, and back in the 70s, he'd record me, and I'd go on live, and then he would record me, and then that's how they'd get the weather here in the morning. I was doing it, and that was a big highlight for me for radio.
0: Yeah, many highlights in radio, but one of the best things to happen outside of radio in the 1980s, at least in where I grew up in Millville, was the cable television and the invention of MTV. And one of the things that came along with MTV was great music videos. And this next song for our good friend Dez in Millville was from Miss Nina. There was a German version because she was German. It was called the 99 Luftballons. And then there was the good old American version called the 99 Red Balloons. Used to love this song. Really loved watching it on MTV, but it was super fun to play the radio. And guess what? We're going to dust it off, and we're going to play it again tonight. It is the Friday Night Free-for-All, Cruisin' 92.1 FM, WVLT. Here's Nina and the 99 Red Balloons. Dez, crank it up.

0: Thank you, Des, for requesting that one. That's a great song to play. I haven't heard that in a long, long time. Isn't that a fun song, Steve?
1: Haven't heard that one for a while, too.
0: Yeah. The 99 Red Balloons, Nina. It's Cruise at 92.1 FM, WVLT. It is Steve. It is Greg. One last time. The Friday Night Free-for-All. And Steve, speaking of fun, I don't care who you are or where you're from, you love this one. Am I right?
1: This one also brings back a lot of memories.
0: The
1: yes, sir.
0: The Kung Fu Fight It. Little Carl Douglas. Little Cruise at 92.1 FM.

0: Kung Fu Fighting. Crazy song, isn't that, Steve?
1: Great song. Great song.
0: It's a crazy one, but it's a fun one.
1: It is.
0: Now, what was one of your favorite TV shows in the, let's say, the area of 1976? Did you have any?
1: I wouldn't say I had any favorites.
0: Okay.
1: But you tell me one of yours.
0: Well, actually, I'm going to tell you two of them.
1: Okay.
0: One of them was, of course, the Brady Bunch. You know, I was like every other kid in that time that had a crush on Marsha.
1: Oh, yeah. I remember. Except my wife's, I can't say that because, you know, my wife might say, what did you say? But yeah, I'm White Ruffy. Go ahead.
0: And then, of course, the show that my wife, you know, thinks I'm crazy because I really like it, The Waltons. I always liked The Waltons.
1: The original, yeah, The Waltons.
0: I did.
1: This is true.
0: Yeah, I mean, we could all relate with The Waltons. We could all relate with The Brady Bunch. We could all relate with a whole bunch of other shows back in those days.
1: Well, that's when TV was good.
0: Yeah. I mean, today, you're not watching anything on TV. We're watching it on the streaming services, you know, the Netflix and the Hulus and the Disney Plus and the HBO Max and all that kind of stuff.
1: You're correct.
0: Stream away. But in 1976, there was a show called Starsky and Hutch. Remember that?
1: I do.
0: And there was an actor on there named David Soul. And late 1976, he had a pretty big song, Super Steve.
1: He did. And it was one of my favorites. A sound souvenir from yesteryear, the bicentennial year 1976. David Soul, one that brings back memories from this WDVL days. Don't give up on us, baby. And it goes something like this.
0: So what you call the soft, relaxing music of the 70s, right?
1: Yes.
0: David Soul.

0: A little John Denver, a little John Dweezeldorf. I think that's his real name, isn't it, Steve?
1: I believe you are correct.
0: Yeah. Take me home those country roads. You're listening to Cruise at 92.1 FM. It is the Friday night free-for-all. It is Greg. It is Steve. It is one last time.
1: And where is the time going?
0: Very quickly.
1: Fast. This fastest the hour and a half in radio so far.
0: It really, really is. It really, really is. This has been a lot of fun. I'm really glad that we had a chance to do this.
1: So am I. I'm having a good time and really enjoying it.
0: And we're having a great time with a little Michael Jackson. Remember this song called The Smooth Criminal?
1: I do.
0: Let's check it out. 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

0: There you go, Reese. There you go, Tristan. It's the Smooth Criminal. Cruise at 92.1 FM and a little Michael Jackson. It is Greg. It is Steve. It is the Friday night free-for-all here at WVLT. And Steve, we were talking off-air, and you brought up a very interesting comment. Tell the listeners what you were telling me off-air.
1: Well, you remember for a while the radio station would broadcast from the bank over on Landis Avenue.
0: Yes, 7th and Landis Avenue. So, to the best of my knowledge, I'm going to tell the story, but to the best of my knowledge, from the time the station was first on the air, they were here at 632 Mars River Parkway in Vineland. Is that correct, Steve, best of your knowledge?
1: You are correct.
0: All right. So, station was owned by the Ventresca family, who in 1985 sold it to the current owners, Clear Communications.
1: Correct.
0: And one of the things they did is they rebranded the station, and they made it 92.1 FM, or no, it was a WVLT, Light 92.1 FM, I think it was. And they moved the station from here to the second floor of the bank building at 7th and Landis Avenues. And it was a beautiful, state-of-the-art facility, all new equipment. So we were here, and everything was kind of older at those days. And then we moved to the bank, and it was great. You know, you had security system, you were on the second floor, and it was just an awesome setup. Beautiful. We were there for a number of years. It was a real professional operation. And then Mother Nature intervened, and there was a bad lightning strike. And that lightning strike blew out the communication between 7th Atlantis Avenues and the tower site. And unfortunately, at the conclusion of that, the studios never returned back to 7th and Landis. They returned here to 632 Mars River Parkway in Vineland, and they have remained here ever since.
1: And that's how it worked.
0: Yeah, and I was one of, I remember that lightning strike happened, like, say, 10 o'clock at night. And by 6 a.m., the station was back on the air from here. So there was a lightning strike, and I think it happened on a Friday night. And I know I was told, because I was working Saturday mornings in those days from 6 to 10, and I was told to show up here at Mars River Parkway. And I didn't think I would be coming here the week after, the week after, the week after, but we never went back to that awesome studio in the bank.
1: Oh, but you made this work here, so it all worked out at the end.
0: It was a lot of fun. Yeah. And speaking of a lot of fun, there's a lot of great songs we want to get in. We've got 15 minutes, so Steve, we're going to start cooking here. So tell me what is next.
1: So we're going to go back to the 1970s for another one that brings back a lot of fine memories for me. And this one has to be one of them. John Travolta, song called Let Her In.
0: A non-Grease tune.
1: And it sounds something like this.

0: A little JT, and we're not talking about the guy from the Phillies either. We're talking about John Travolta. Let Her In, a non-Grease tune. For all of you who thought that the only time that John Travolta sang was in Grease, well, we taught you a little something tonight, didn't we there, Super Steve?
1: Learn something new every day, right?
0: Yeah, we do. And I got to tell you, one of the best things I am most thankful for are parents that really supported my love of the music business and radio. My mom was cool to me at 16 and let me go on the radio in the middle of the night. I don't know why, but she did, and so did my dad. So thank you for that. My mom is listening tonight. She says, hey, Greg, repay me. Give me a little Barry Manilow. Here we go, Mom. Copacabana. Her name

0: Steve, do you want the good news or the bad news?
1: Good news.
0: The good news is we've got 10 more minutes to make things happen.
1: Let's make the best of it.
0: Yeah, there we go. So let's bring on this one from 1971. Love this group here. Little Grassroots. Remember them, Steve?
1: I do.
0: You remember the name of this tune?
1: Love is Gonna Get You.
0: Yeah, Sooner or
1: Later.
0: Sooner or Later. Grassroots check-in. Cruising 92.1.
1: WVLT.

0: Well, Steve, the old trick is that sometimes you think you got the mics off, and guess what? You don't.
1: we got to thank Steve Tatz. He keeps us straight.
0: Yeah. Everybody in Radio Land heard a little bit of what goes on behind the scenes in radio.
1: At least we didn't say nothing bad.
0: Yeah. One of my great memories from one of the days when I was here at WVLT is I used to go to Six Flags Great Adventure quite a bit and had season passes, and I would go and hear groups like that. The Grassroots. And that was so cool to see the original groups perform in the 80s. They were still pretty good back in those days. You'd hear all the original singers still with them and things like that. I saw the Grassroots. I would see Gary Puckett. Saw the Monkees. And even saw this band from California. Remember this band, Steve?
1: Association.
0: Yes.
1: Windy.
0: Windy.
1: Windy.
0: Cruising.
1: Yes.
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0: Super V92, WVLT, Cruising 92.1. And you know, Greg, it was a lot of fun. That was a
1: this has been great.
0: That was a fast 2 hours on radio, and I really enjoyed coming out here. I want to thank Carl Hempel once again for giving us the opportunity to do it.
1: Thank you, Carl. Thank you, Carl. Big thank you to you too, Steve.
0: Well, you know what? Like I say, I see change was coming. Hey, Greg, you know, I was just saying, this is off the cuff. Maybe the new owners will want a Greg and Steve show on a Friday night.
1: Well, yeah. The question is, does anybody else want it? I thought we're going to go into retirement after this, Steve.
0: Yeah, you know what? I think that might be a good idea. But no, seriously, it's been great. A lot of fine memories from this radio station. Met a lot of nice people. And what more can I say? But I hope you radio listeners enjoyed the show as much as I've enjoyed being here. And I'm going to let Greg do his final farewell. And Greg, the only other thing I can say is let's make sure we shut the microphones off.
1: Yeah, we don't want to give people too much behind the scenes.
0: Nah, we're getting in trouble.
1: I want to mention, you know what I thought I would do here is I'd try to throw out a couple of names here from the past at WVLT or WKQV or WDVL. I'm going to just start throwing out names. And if anybody knows any of these people exist still today, I'd love to you call us here at the station at 856-696-0092 in our last couple of minutes. Mike Alfie, Tom Van Noord, Mike Mantle, Joe Patti, Ted Kelly, Al Sergi. We know where Al's at. We know where Steve Tatz is at. Any other names you want to add to that mix? Those are the names that come to my mind.
0: The WDVL days, we have Joe Gorgo. I believe he's somewhere.
1: He is. He's still around.
0: David Madden.
1: Walt Lundy.
0: I'm sorry?
1: Walt Lundy. Another name. Walt Lundy.
0: Oh, yes. Yes. And David Madden.
1: Mm-hmm. Mm-hmm.
0: There was a lady disc jockey on the 70s back in the... Marie Melchione?
1: I don't remember that.
0: I do. I'm trying to think. A lot of names. Do you have any others?
1: No, I think that's it. But listen, I just want to say this to you, Steve. You called me, you asked me, and this is happening really because you had asked. So thank you, Steve. Thank you, Carl. Thank you, WVLT, for many, many great years. A lot of great memories here in this building, and some that I wish I could forget. Basically, it was a lot of fun, and this was great tonight. Thank you, Carl. This was great. And we're going to do something that, you know, at the end of the day, when it's all said and done, and it's time to say goodbye and say that final goodbye, you kind of lay down, you kind of close your eyes, and you kind of start dreaming. And we all like to dream. We're going to take us home with this one. Thank you for many years here at WVLT. It's Kenny Nolan, and I like dreaming.
0: Good night, everybody.

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1: The U.S. Treasury quietly released its official financial report for 2025. It appears by its own numbers, the U.S. government seems insolvent. It's reported that the Treasury shows about $6 trillion in assets and over $47 trillion in liabilities. 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
1: 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It appears by its own numbers, the U.S. government seems insolvent. 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

0: special spot in our hearts for every song we play. Just like your kids, you can't pick just one favorite.
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I could write a book. 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

0: This music is like a classic novel in a library. You know it's there, you know it's good, and maybe you haven't read it in a while. Helping to rediscover classics that have been here all along.
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2: 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The U.S. Treasury quietly released its official financial report for 2025. It appears by its own numbers, the U.S. government seems insolvent. It's reported that the Treasury shows about $6 trillion in assets and over $47 trillion in liabilities. Add it all up, and it looks like the U.S. owes more than $130 trillion it doesn't have. 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
1: 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It appears by its own numbers, the U.S. government seems insolvent. It's reported that the Treasury shows about $6 trillion in assets and over $47 trillion in liabilities. Add it all up, and it looks like the U.S. owes more than $130 trillion it doesn't have. 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

0: 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Are you feeling good?
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9: 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It appears by its own numbers, the U.S. government seems insolvent. It's reported that the Treasury shows about $6 trillion in assets and over $47 trillion in liabilities. Add it all up, and it looks like the U.S. owes more than $130 trillion it doesn't have. 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
6: The U.S. Treasury quietly released its official financial report for 2025. It appears by its own numbers, the U.S. government seems insolvent. It's reported that the Treasury shows about $6 trillion in assets and over $47 trillion in liabilities. Add it all up, and it looks like the U.S. owes more than $130 trillion it doesn't have. If that were a family, they'd earn $52,000.

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0: There is smoke on the water today. That's a beautiful song. I loved when it came out. Still love it today. Thank you, Scott. Scott's working the boards. Amy's working the phones. It's raining. Probably most of the East Coast is wet today, I'm sure. And we're going to make a good day of it. Happy Memorial Day weekend. Unbelievable. What a holiday. It's amazing how we think about this, Memorial Day weekend. Happy Memorial Day weekend. Hey, barbecues, mattress sales, car sales, weekend excursions to the beach, the lakes, or some swimming pool. Hot dogs, hamburgers, coleslaw, wings, potato salad, ribs, fried chicken, or maybe grilled chicken for that matter. Beer, soda, martinis, cocktails at the Tiki Bar. Memorial Day is a federal holiday, people. That's right. It wasn't always a federal holiday, in which we honor and mourn members of our military who passed away while serving in the U.S. Armed Forces. It was first observed in, I guess it was May of 1868 until 1970. At that point, we made it Monday, the last Monday of May, the official Memorial Day to honor these fallen loved ones and who served and lost their lives protecting our country and our allies. This year, it falls on this Monday, which is the 25th. So, Amy and Scott, happy Memorial Day weekend. I hope everybody's safe out there. Don't be lighting off fireworks because that's for 4th of July. That's coming up soon, our 250th anniversary of the kind of the founding of this country. We broke away from a tyrant named England. And you know what? Thank God we did, because we changed the world. There'd still be slavery all over the place. Still be countries taken over by larger countries. It's the American dream, and we're living it every day. And there's forces out there in Washington, D.C., mostly Democrats, trying to change that. They're trying to ruin it. So, folks, you're tuned in to the Steve DiIorio Show. We celebrate male masculinity, female femininity, keep pronouns in sentences, two genders, male and female, period. Men cannot get pregnant. No, they can't. They think they can, but they can't. The only way a man can carry a baby is in a backpack or some kind of harness. That's a fact. The kingdom of God is within you. Be doers of good deeds. Get involved in your community or don't complain. We support law enforcement, firefighters, EMS, and our courageous military, protecting us both domestically and foreign with our allies and some of the conflicts that we have going on right now. So, Amy, let's talk what's going on in the next couple weeks. I'm going to let you start, Amy. What do you want to say first?
1: We have... Oh, you know what I did last night?
0: What'd you do?
1: I went to see The Wizard of Oz at the Landis Theater.
0: Oh, nice.
1: So, now that it's a miserable, rainy Memorial Day weekend,
0: people can go there.
1: Take your kids. It's a kids show. I think everybody in the show was under 18 or thereabouts.
0: Did you have a niece in the program?
1: My niece choreographed the show.
0: Oh, nice.
1: So it was full circle because it was one of the first shows that my kids did at the Landis Theater when it opened up probably about 15 years ago. And the director was Alex, and she was also in The Wizard of Oz back then. She was kind of a bonus kid, was always around with us. So anyway, that's tonight at 7:30, I think, and tomorrow at 2 o'clock. So if you're looking for something to do with your kids, they will love it. It was a lot of fun dancing, singing. The tickets were reasonable. Go on the Landis Theater, whatever their website is, and you can find it. It's Songbird Studios did it.
0: Hey, Amy, let's assume that some of our listeners don't know where the Landis Theater is, so why don't you tell them?
1: The Landis Avenue in Vineland, the corner of Landis and East Avenue. I don't remember the address. I think it's like 830 maybe Landis Avenue. It's right at the corner of East and Landis.
0: If you're coming off of Route 55, take Landis Avenue, cross over 47, and it should be up there and maybe after the railroad tracks, right?
1: Up a little bit further than the railroad tracks.
0: Yeah,
1: railroad maybe
0: tracks.
1: Four or five blocks.
0: That's good. So, Amy, tell me what's happening this
1: Saturday.
0: Thursday night.
1: Oh,
0: first.
1: Thursday night is the Honky Tonk Show. That came up fast, didn't it?
0: Yes, it did.
1: So there is going to be, what's this kid's name? I was trying to read it from the poster in the hall. No, that was just...
0: That's funny.
1: It is. I thought it was all prepared here, and then... Anyway, the Honky Tonk Show, here it is.
0: The Honky Tonk Show.
1: Yes, at the Frosted Mug on Wheat Road in Vineland. That's 408 Wheat Road. It will be Colby Lee Swift. He is a Nashville recording artist. I stopped by last Friday? They had one of the country singers out there, and he sounded pretty good.
0: That's great.
1: So if you like country music, there's pool tables. There's all kind of stuff to do. People look like they were having a good time. There is no cover charge, so it's a free show. They have great food, and there will also be four local artists with them.
0: Well, that's nice.
1: I'm not saying that because I'm going to butcher someone's name here. So.
0: Oh, Amy, just 2 days later, what's happening?
1: The K9 Country Jam.
0: Oh, my. Who's it going to benefit?
1: The K9 unit.
0: Person.
1: I couldn't think of that. The K9. It's called the K9 Country Jam.
0: That's right. And guess what? It's $30 a person. There'll be food trucks. Obviously, entertainment will be live.
1: We will be there live. There'll be the K9 demonstration.
0: That's right. I hope we don't get bit.
1: Live music. I think you probably, if you don't get
0: only
1: too close,
0: criminal.
1: You won't
0: no,
1: get
0: only
1: bit.
0: Criminals will get bit, right? That's if they run.
1: I think so. It's at the Bellevue Winery in Landisville, New Jersey.
0: That's right. Some people are coming to buy a bottle of wine, too, I understand.
1: I think that the doors open at 12? Oh, no, doors
0: no,
1: at 1.
0: 1 o'clock.
1: The
0: yeah,
1: doors
0: we'll be
1: at
0: setting
1: 1.
0: Up around 11, I hope.
1: And then, I don't know what time the music starts, actually.
0: I think it starts, like, maybe 2 o'clock. They're going to let people get there and, you know, buy some memorabilia, or actually T-shirts or K9 stuff, the K9 gear they want to sell. And it goes for a good cause because, Amy, as we know, you know, some of these municipalities don't pay to cover the cost of the K-9 units.
1: Is that nuts that that's not part of their budget?
0: We're too busy spending money on welfare and giveaways to people who don't deserve it or haven't come to this country to seeking free stuff. They don't care about our Constitution or Memorial Day, for that matter. So, Amy, what else is there? Isn't there something coming up on October 17th?
1: October 17th is Showers of Hope.
0: That's right.
1: Pennies in Action at the Ramada in Vineland.
0: This will be our
1: That's
0: going
1: to come up fast.
0: This will be our third event in Vineland at the Ramada.
1: In like a year and a half, right?
0: Yeah. It's crazy. We just packed house each time, so that's a good thing.
1: It is. So get your ticket. I don't know if tickets are on sale yet, but...
0: Yeah, I think so. Well, we have it all. I think we sent the contract in and all that stuff, so it's just a matter of...
1: So we're ready to go?
0: Once we're locked and loaded, we're going to print that. But it'll be fun. I'm looking forward to it.
1: Oh, you know what I forgot to talk about?
0: Uh-oh, what?
1: The cruise down Landis Avenue.
0: Let's cruise. Talk about
1: June
0: it.
1: June 13th. It is one of the biggest events all summer in Vineland. I think like 20 or 30,000 people show up. And they park their classic cars along Landis Avenue. And then around 8 o'clock, I think they cruise down the avenue just like they did in the 50s, in the early 60s. I think my dad, well, I don't think, I know my dad was a part of that culture, we'll call it, where the kids lived on the avenue at night. It was safe. It was safe to do it then, though. All their friends were there. So anyway, we will be broadcasting live. All your favorite Cruisin' 92 people will be out there from 3 p.m. to 8 p.m. We'll be in front of the new Vineland Convention Center.
0: Nice.
1: I still call it Newberry's. I think a lot of people still do, but it's had many incarnations over the years.
0: Yes, it has. So, Amy, I think that's it for the announcement,
1: right? I
0: think
1: that is it.
0: Well, thank you. Let me jump on the sponsors. PenniesInAction.org, LibertyProsperity.com, Family Health Center, Dr. Jim Gaeta, Marlton and Thoroughfare. No to the GCO. We're going to stop that fake river line, the one that's they have now going up from Camden up the river, Delaware River. It's not well attended on there. I don't think we're subsidizing everything. Democrats always come up with a way to make money and, you know, line the pockets of their donors. Then all of a sudden, whatever it is, it fails. Even like the Gambler's Express, we had to have it. Not too many people are driving that Gambler's Express. But anyway, guess who's checking in this morning? We had Joanne from Vineland, Janet from Vineland. We have Sandy from Woodbury. We have Bill from Marlton. We have Tom from Washington Township and Joe from Williamstown, all checking in. And I apologize, people. I know a lot of people are texting me during the show, and if I have a minute to look at my screen, I will say hello to you. So, folks, there's so much going on. The best news that I've heard is God is still out there. More and more people are turning to God and their faith. Young people, especially. That's something that we got away from over the years. The Democrat Party's focus more on killing babies and bringing in illegals through our open borders and making you pay for it. And the Republican Party's bringing us back to God and accountability. The Republican Party's not perfect, believe me, but the Democrats hate this country, hate our president, hate everything good. They won't give him credit for all these good things that he's done. So think about this, folks. Many of us worry about every little thing. Others of us don't sweat the small stuff. Typically, we panic at the mid-size problems and the big problems. Whatever problems arise, the Bible tells us to toss them to God. We can trust God to bear our concerns. Think about that, folks. While you're thinking, get out there today and play the lottery. Powerball, $131 million. 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Those purses have built up a lot. They're always over $500,000. It's because when you put the name of Progressive on something, nobody wins. You always lose. So that's why they're so high. So, folks, a big event Thursday night. This half of a man, far left, no talent, Stephen Colbert, was finally canceled by CBS. It was a long time coming. All the Democrats say, oh, Donald Trump got him fired. No. Poor ratings. They're paying him $15 million, and they were losing $40 million in advertisers. Think about this. His last night, the lights went out, thank God, for the late show. No, I'm sorry, Thursday night. 6.7 million viewers tuned in. After 6 months of hype and promoting it, only 6.7 million. For those of you who are weak in math, that's almost 7 million. Johnny Carson's final show in 1992, 55 million views. That is crazy, right? Because he was a good guy and he attacked both parties and didn't go after people's families and personalities. But like I said, the Dems are blaming Donald Trump for Colbert's firing. No, poor ratings. He's horrible. He had 200 staffers. How the hell? What do you do with 200 staffers when it's a show for 1 hour, 5 days a week? You know what they do? They do drugs and they fornicate with each other. And that's a fact. I don't mind telling you. That's right. I'm going to do a little bit of healthy stuff, folks, later in the show. But something that, Amy, did we try Big Al? Yeah, let's get Big Al on, because Big Al has a lot to say. That's right. Our founding fathers, folks, think about this. They never intended Washington, D.C. to be a country club. It has become a breeding ground for bad characters and political opportunists who no longer represent their constituents. It has become a puppy mill for future millionaires. It's ridiculous. Our founding fathers would be up in arms with this riffraff, some of these Muslim America haters, these Democrat progressives who hate America, hate Donald Trump, hate law enforcement, defund the police, refund NPR. To hell with NPR. Get rid of NPR. Let the Democrats fund it. I believe we have Big Al live on the line. Big Al, good morning. Hey, Big.
2: Yo, what's happening, Steve?
0: I'm fired up. I'm jacked off. I'm a little peed off because I'm sick and tired of all these progressives trying to ruin this country. So, Al, how are we going to protect the kids out there? This vaping is killing our kids. It's destroying their lungs and their respiratory system, and they're bringing these toxins into their systems. But, you know, it's mango-flavored, strawberry, blueberry, this berry, that berry, just to trick the kids and lure them in. Where the heck is Donald Trump on this? Donald Trump should be opposed to vaping.
2: Well, without doubt. See, first of all, it started out as, vaping's a lot safer than smoking cigarettes, which is not true. First of all, vaping actually affects the brain, the lungs, the immune system, the eyes, the mouth, the throat, the heart, the stomach, and your arteries. And some of the chemicals that are in the vape itself, benzene, acetone, nickel, formaldehyde, which is embalming fluid, cadmium, which has to do with batteries, and lead. See, these are things that, it's not only dangerous for people, but guess what? It's also dangerous for the environment, for all the tree huggers out there, because, you know, a damaged vape, after it's no good, they throw them away. If it's damaged, it can start an actual fire. So, I mean, there's all different things that it can do. But, you know, it, with all these chemicals, there's actually in Illinois, I think it was a couple of years ago, the first death was reported from vaping-related illnesses. It also creates popcorn lung, okay? And I run basketball camps, and I talk to kids a lot, and they're starting as young as fourth grade vaping. Now, how does this happen? You see, their older brothers and sisters don't want to get in trouble with their parents, so what they do is they turn their younger brothers and sisters onto it so they can't rattle on them. So this is really nice about the older brothers and sisters as they're destroying the lives of their siblings, and it's just it's getting worse and worse and worse, and it's just there's no cure for stupidity. But again, here we have the government. Okay, let's go back to a little bit about marijuana for a second. All these years we've been telling kids how bad marijuana is, then all of a sudden now we legalize it. So they think, what else are you lying to us about? Because you've been lying all these years, but all of a sudden now that's legal. You know, it's all about the money. These politicians out there don't care about the safety and welfare of the citizens of not only New Jersey, but of the United States. You know, it's all about the money, getting their backdoor little paychecks and all this other kind of crap. You see, we have a president of the United States who can't be bought, okay? And this is what pisses people off. He can't be bought because he has the money, and he loves this country. And they're trying to take down someone who loves this country.
0: You're right. Hey, I remember when the vaping started happening and the cigarette companies, tobacco companies were in a panic and they were trying to lobby against it. And all of a sudden they figured, you know what? If you can't beat them, join them. So they jumped in all over with these e-cigarettes. And, of course, like I said, Juicy Mango, Blueberry Ice, Cool Mint, Raspberry, all these cool names. And then you go a little bit further. And you know, these fun flavors are confusing the kid. They're thinking, oh, it's happy, like Mr. Softy. 9 in 10 e-cigarettes, and the users are, you know, the flavored products. And exposure, just to lure kids, exposure is toxic chemicals directly into their lungs and their bloodstream. It's like formaldehyde, lead, benzene, all this crap. You know, some of the vapes are more dangerous. Maybe one vape, I think, could be equal to 200 cigarettes.
2: Well, but see, also, you got to remember this, too. They're vaping marijuana, okay, with the THC levels a lot higher. See, but what actually vaping is it's the act of inhaling an aerosol, not water vapor, created by an electric cigarette. You know, and that's what you're doing. You're inhaling this stuff, and the lung damage is unbelievable with the popcorn lung. And, you know. And these kids are going to be needing respirators at a young age, because the younger you start doing drugs or chemicals or whatever, the more damage you're doing to your body, because your body isn't completely formed until you're about 26, 27 years old. So the younger you start, the more damage that you're doing, and you have a lot of danger in your future if you want to make these decisions and choices.
0: Well, you know what the problem is? They say that on average, the average, human being, their brains don't develop till age 26. Mm-hmm. I saw a study out of Harvard that said Democrats, their brains don't develop until they're in their 50s. And 60s, when they retire, they see what the government's taken from them and how they're double-tacked, and then they become Republicans. But with these kids, they're just reckless, careless. The parents are too busy working, trying to keep a roof over their head. But with the vaping, it can harm these brains that are developing. We got to protect our kids. You know, it just alters your brain. It's a mess.
2: You see, it's a combination of things out there, Steve. You know, parents have to learn to be parents instead of trying to be friends and be accepted by their kids. Okay? I mean, when my daughter was younger, 16 years old, she told me she hated me. Okay? And I said, listen, I'm not in this world to be your friend. I'm in this world to be your father. You have to make some tough decisions. I didn't make all the right decisions. Believe me, I don't win Father of the Year or nothing like that. But you know something? They have to start becoming parents. You know, it makes me sick when I go to a restaurant and I see these little kids, they're at the table there with either a cell phone or an iPad or something there. No communication, no talking to one another. They're just all this electronic stuff. And that is making our country so stupid.
0: You're right, it is. And Big Al, you know what I did? I should have mentioned that these rhino Republicans that are out there, we all know who they are. We all see them. Their brains don't develop till age 58 on average. So I'm going to give a shout out to those morons who care more about personalities than they do a narrative that can fix America. So, Al, you're doing something about it. You're out there. You have your Big Al Says. You have your videos out there, your podcast. You're trying to reach as many people as possible. And you get out to the schools. You get out to the churches. But what's really strange, some of these churches nowadays and some of these schools are afraid to have you come in only because they don't want to hear about Christianity. They don't want to hear about God, how it changed your life, how it changed many people's lives. It's almost like, you know, you took out, you know, Christianity out of the schools, but now in the cities we're rolling out these prayer blankets and doing Muslim prayers during school hours. Something's wrong.
2: Well, there is. You know, it's just that when I go into public schools, you know, I God bless you or something like that. I do not preach the gospel when I'm in the schools. But see, here's the reason why we're having the situations that we are. To be honest, there's only two places that you can force someone to listen to something that maybe has to do with drugs and God or whatever. But that's in a church or in a school. The schools and churches are not doing their jobs. And in a church, what I do is I talk about, you know, okay, drugs a little bit and all that kind of stuff. But I talk about how the Lord has worked in my life. A year and a half ago, Steve, I faced death, okay? I faced death because I was going to have a quadruple bypass surgery on my heart. Was I worried? No. I wasn't worried. My wife wasn't worried because of our strength and our faith in our Lord and Savior, Jesus Christ. Whether people want to hear this or not, this is the truth. 3 weeks before my surgery, I was in Florida. My surgery was on October 22nd, and God laid a message on my heart that I had to get out before my surgery. And I talked to a couple of pastors in Florida. They said, come speak in my church. The message was this: it's easy to be a Christian when things are going good in your life. How are you going to react when that so-called shoe drops? And a shoe is going to drop in everybody's life sooner or later, young, old, rich, poor, black, white, doesn't matter. Are you still going to have the same trust, faith, and belief in our Lord and Savior? Then I proceeded to say to 500 people, I said, listen, I'm no big, bad, tough guy, but I'm not afraid to die. I said, on October 22nd, if the Lord calls me home, what am I going to say? Wait a minute. Doesn't work like that. I fear nothing because of my belief, and neither does my wife. And I had to get that message out before my surgery, because if I talk to people, I said, when I talk to you after my surgery, you'll just say, oh, you're only saying that because you're recovering. No, I did interviews. I did radio shows. Did your show. I did all kinds of things. I spoke at churches. You know, the whole thing is, you know what? I'm at peace, man. You know, I don't worry about anything today. I just do the best I can. I'm trying to be the best person I can be and just trying to make a difference in this world, because when I go, I just want to hope that the world will be a little bit better place just because of what I've done and what I've tried to do. I started a YouTube channel two months ago, and that's not because, you know, I want to, you know, promote myself or nothing. I want to save a life. You know, from my YouTube channel is Big Al Says on YouTube. Just go there. You'll have the truth about vaping, the truth about marijuana, the truth about teenage gambling, which is another issue we got to talk about sometime. Oh, yeah. There's something out there called Kratom, which is an energy drink, which is reacting to people like heroin and opiates. And people don't even know this. It's been around for 9 years. It's a plant from Southeast Asia that if you drink a little bit of the Kratom energy drink, it gives you energy. You drink a little bit more, and it makes you feel like you're doing heroin. It's highly addictive. And matter of fact, there's a guy from Haddon Heights that's suing the companies now because he became addicted. He was drinking 16 cans a day, and he spent thousands of dollars on the stuff. So you can look that up. But go to Big Al Says, and you'll get the truth about different things, the truth about facing death with God's help, you know, the truth about suicides. Yeah, I don't know if you want to get into that for a minute or two.
0: I got a call. I think I got my next callers on the phone. So okay. Listen, thanks, Big Al. Keep saving people's lives, okay? Keep counseling those youths.
2: Love you, my brother. Love. Take care. Too. Thank
0: Take
2: you.
0: Care. See ya. I believe we have Michael Curry live on the line from Wake Up, New Jersey, people. Michael, good morning.
3: Hey, John, Steve. Good morning to you, man.
0: How are you? Listen, I got to say, you're one of the hardest working people. You have a family, you have a full-time job. You're digging up all this information, doing the research, doing the due diligence, presenting the facts, and you put it out there on, you know, all the social media venues, and you're really educating the people, because most people are too busy raising their kids, working two jobs, running Betty to violin lessons and Johnny to soccer practice, and you juggle the family, and you come up with all this great research, and you present it on your site. So tell us a little bit about what's hot in New Jersey right now.
3: Well, right now, you got like the AI data center bans happening right now. That's a big push, and so many communities are being affected and ravaged by, you know, these councils that are basically saying, screw you to the people, and they're just going to keep pushing it. So there's a lot of good work on people from both sides, actually, that are pushing, you know, back against this. I just wish that these lefty groups that were pushing against this would also, you know, do the same energy of not having us be, you know, mandate electric cars or these affordable homes or these wind farms that were killing whales or these solar farms that are ravaging our farmland, you know, like, you know, they push these because of environmental problems or the ban for the environmental problems, but they don't care about those things. So just always got to pay attention to, you know, who's supporting what or who's, you know, trying to go after certain things, you know.
0: In New Jersey, Michael, it's always follow the money trail. These AI centers, I think, are needed, but can we sustain them? Our electrical grids across the country are weak. They're overtaxed, and we really need to upgrade them. But I don't have an opinion, a strong opinion, one way or the other. I'm doing a lot of research on the AI centers, but I know one thing. We should have gone to nuclear years ago. We should have upgraded our grids. And so now we're stuck with them. The costs have skyrocketed. So New Jersey's in a heap of trouble when it comes to the our utilities.
3: Well, it stinks because, like, these Democrats in Trenton that, you know, champion the closures of these coal and nuclear plants are the same, very same people that pushed all this green energy crap. And that is catastrophically affecting our electrical bills. We were an exporter of electricity, and now we're an importer, and we're suffering the ramifications of utter incompetence because they want to be, you know, virtue signaling and everything. But every single day, they're blaming everybody else in the sun but them. It's kind of wild to see.
0: I've watched this whole solar panel thing and the wind turbines for decades now. And especially with these buses, these electric buses now, which are a fire hazard. If they catch on fire, people are going to be trapped in these buses. But not once has it ever benefited the ratepayer in New Jersey or any other, whether it's California or Pennsylvania. They always get stiffed for these projects where the Democrats always find money in their pockets and money in their campaign coffers and no benefit to the taxpayers who are footing the bill and the ratepayers.
3: You know, it's insane. So, like, I'll give you an example of why it's crazy. So instead of, like, for example, building the wind farms, seeing what the power it would generate, right, and then saying, okay, we could lose X amount of coal plants, right? You know, in Philly, for example, they had a thing called the soda tax, right?
0: Right.
3: And they already had the money spent on the soda tax before they even knew how much it was actually going to bring in for revenue.
0: Yeah.
3: So they're putting the cart before the horse instead of saying, how much is this actually doing? Okay, great. Now, like, degradation over the years. They didn't even do that. Just said, we're going to close them and basically force people to do solar and wind, and they're just going to suck it up and do it because they're not going to have any choice, basically. It's almost like a soft mandate, you know, force closing plants.
0: Well, Michael, I remember the good old days. I've been at this game for over, you know, 50 years in politics. And what I've learned is that years ago, the Democrats actually were concerned about facing the voters in the fall. So they would, if they wanted to push something through, they waited until they got another full term to slip it in. Now, in Trenton, they just shove it down our throats. Who cares? You know, the opposition, people go and testify, and it falls on deaf ears. These Democrats are out of control. Thank God, Michael, next year, and I'm sure you're going to be a big part of it, our entire Senate and our entire Assembly are up. We have, 40 senators and 80 Assembly people, and they're going to be on the hook because people are paying attention thanks to your site and other people who are stepping up. So I think things are going to happen, but it's going to take a lot of awareness on behalf of the voters.
3: I think that, and also a bigger presence on who's hurting them the most. You got great people like Don Fantasia, you know, Alex Kinitra. These folks that are in our Republican caucus right now are doing a great job online, like, making some noise about stuff that's actually affecting everybody here in the state. And the more that they do it, there'll be more household names for them. And also, these Democrats will be held accountable and just can't just say, oh, pulling that lever. You know what I mean? They're like, hey, listen, this actually caused a problem because you said yes to this thing because you blindly voted for a party. You know, the more that we do that, the more noise you make, the more that you talk to people about who's hurting them, they can't just hide all, you know, every single year. You know what I mean? We need them to be, you know, put on, you know, held accountable for what they're actually doing to us.
0: Or at least under their microscope. So tell us about the fuzzy math with this $6 billion surplus, allegedly, supposedly, probably, but not likely.
3: Oh, so basically what happened is the Democrats deliver, and Mickey Sherrill and these Democrats here in Jersey, all these online accounts, were like, oh, we got $6 billion surplus. So it was like Mondami with his $12, you erase the deficit, right? Right. It's all horse, because what it comes down to is that Mickey Sherrill proposed a $6 million surplus. The issue is you have an exit wealth of $3 billion in state. You have illegals cost the taxpayer $7 billion a year. You're headed for a fiscal crisis that's been projected at 80% chance of happening at 3.1 to 7.3 fiscal deficit here in Jersey in 2028. How are you going to have a surplus? All these monies are, a lot of this funds is COVID money right here that is going to dry up. And you're just now didn't decrease the budget. You increased the budget to over $60 billion. And that's from $35 billion when Murphy got in office. That is catastrophic here. You're not actually reducing cost of living here. You're only increasing it. And more people are leaving. Corporations are leaving. You have the highest corporate tax in America. You know, it's hard to save to retire, hard to save in. Tell me where the money's coming from that your the surplus is. You know, it's insane.
0: They don't care. They're not accountable. They don't have to answer to anybody, not even the voters. But, Michael, it's always appreciated, the effort that you put out there. And where can folks reach you on your site?
3: I am mainly on X, Instagram, and Facebook, but we are expanding more to TikTok right now and YouTube as well. Just make sure that you guys keep, you know, supporting other channels as well, too. The more groups and more people that keep doing this, the better it's going to be. And just keep supporting each other.
0: And that's Wake Up New Jersey. Right?
3: Yes, that's a way to do it. Yep, you got it.
0: You've woken up a lot of people. I thank you for your efforts. God bless.
3: I appreciate it. Thank you, man.
0: Take care. See you. Bye. There you have it, Michael Curry. I believe we have Brian Fitzherbert from Liberty and Prosperity live on the line. Brian, good morning.
4: Good morning, Steve. Thanks for having me.
0: Thank you. Hey, listen, did you catch what Mike Curry was talking about?
4: I did not.
0: Okay. He was just on. Well, you know who he is, Wake Up New Jersey. You've seen
4: yep,
0: the site.
4: Yep.
0: He is a Ryan. I don't know. He juggles a family just like you do, and Seth did for many years. And he just comes up with these spot-on, postings that just hold these Democrats accountable, and it just blows right past everybody's brain. They don't even catch it because they're not accountable in New Jersey. So, Brian, what's on your mind today?
4: Well, you know, talk about accountability. This is why elections matter. You know, our mantra at Liberty and Prosperity is do more than vote. Yes, we vote in elections, but we also have to inform and educate our friends, our family, our colleagues, and even that random person we walk past at the supermarket, because we know what, for instance, the Democrats in New Jersey have done. They've had a quarter of a century of more or less rule, with the exception of 8 years of Christie, which is debatable, right?
0: Right.
4: And you're seeing this on the national level with what they're now talking about, right? They had this long overdue autopsy that they refused to release, and they disowned it. Now they're saying it's not this, it's not that, etc. They're never held accountable for the positions they actually take. And yet, they're now trying to pivot to the midterms and even 2028, pushing things that will fundamentally, again, in the words of Obama, fundamentally transform the United States. And what I'm talking about is, again, this is why elections matter, and doing more than voting matters, because they've abundantly said, Kamala Harris has now said this, that there's no bad ideas, which we all know is a falsehood, of pushing things like, what is the first thing they're going to do if the Democrats get control of the United States House of Representatives? They're going to impeach Donald Trump again. They'll find something to impeach him on. They'll try to campaign and push into 28 for statehood for Puerto Rico and statehood for the District of Columbia. Why? Because it's two more senators likely for the Democratic Party in both of those places and a House seat in each. It's about power. And even further, they're talking about packing the Supreme Court. What does that actually mean? Increasing the number of 9 justices that we have now to 13. Oh, that's an interesting number, because then that will be 7-6 in their favor. And then, again, pushing things like mass amnesty, and even more so making abortion codified. And the only way they can do that up until a minute before birth is by ending the Senate filibuster, which, in my view, again, it's been a year and a half under trifecta Republican rule. End the filibuster now. Get as much conservative policy passed because you know the Democrats are going to end the filibuster in the Senate the minute they take power, when that happens. Not if, but when. It could be 28, could be 30, 32. It could be somewhere in the near future. And let's get some conservative legislation out there that if they do want to undo it or repeal it, it becomes a campaign issue.
0: You're right. Hey, Brian, you know what's crazy? I love it when the Democrats have a Supreme Court, or you know, the United States Supreme Court or the state Supreme Courts in any of the states, where they get a victory. It's democracy is working, blah, blah, blah. But as soon as one decision goes against them, they want to rip apart the whole criminal justice system, the whole judicial system. Isn't it a riot, the hypocrisy?
4: It is, because, again, it's only good, and democracy only works when they get their way, to your point. And this is where controlling the language, controlling the argument, controlling the outcome is so paramount. They consistently say now, right, instead of court packing, because they know that doesn't work, we need Supreme Court justice reform. What does that actually mean? That means adding six justices that favor liberal ideology on the court to get the way they want, because they think that, oh, that anything that's going on is the fault of the Republicans or conservatives on the court, or Donald Trump. Take this ludicrous stuff with Colbert, right? Late night host, had his last show. They said that this is all about censorship. Really? When a show loses $40 million a year for multiple years, the parent company, CBS, is going to keep that show on the air? Oh, no, the Democrats say, oh, censorship. It's the environment that Donald Trump has created, that's why Colbert is getting off the air. It's censorship. It's complete patent lies. And yet they keep pushing it because they believe if you tell a lie enough times, people will start to believe it.
0: Yeah, we got that from Bill and Hillary, because if, you know, good old Hillary, the queen of lie and deny. But if you say it enough and you campaign on it and you have commercials, then people eventually believe it. We just did a little bit on Stephen Colbert where dude's making $15 million a year, and not anymore, thank God. And they were losing, like you said, $40 million. And he had 200 staffers for 1 hour a night, 5 days a week. Tell me something. What were these staffers doing? Doing drugs and fornicating all day long instead of coming up with real material and truth that they could present? No. And he wasn't even funny at all.
4: No. And that's what, I mean, think about that for a minute. 200 staffers. Think about this from a small business perspective. If you've got 200 employees and you're spitting out a product, but you're losing $40 million a year, I'm sorry, most small businesses that I know that have 200 employees, at least in the manufacturing world, they're pulling $80 to $100 million in terms of revenue, and they're making their profit. This is simple economics. 200, like you said, 200 employees for preparation for a one-hour deliverable five times a week, that is ludicrous. And, of course, this is unfortunately where the left and the math never works out. The math doesn't math, and that's what happens, unfortunately, in Hollywood. It's now happening from the Democratic Party's perspective, etc. It doesn't work this way, and they just think that, oh, you know, we can just spend trillions of dollars and we'll be okay. They don't think about the utility. And again, they always constantly push that government is the solution to a lot of these problems. And yet, the two biggest instances of government, quote-unquote, efficiency is the United States Post Office and government in general. Do you really want that stuff in your life so much on a daily basis? Because they're not driven by profit or efficiency. The byproduct, right? You are driven to create jobs or profit when you're a small business in the private sector, and the byproduct is all this utility. And unfortunately, they just don't get it. And clearly, Colbert and his staffers didn't get $15 million a year to lose $40 million a year. It's ridiculous.
0: Well, Brian, you know, you're raising your family in a sanctuary state, one of very few states that have been recognized and codified the sanctuary status. Now, we have all these counties, which Camden County in South Jersey here, they're a sanctuary county and all this nonsense. So you're raising your family. Just the thing that upsets me the most is socialism, as you know, destroys everything it touches. It's historically... It fails, it destroys families, it breaks up the family unit, and government provides everything for you with a cost. You then are like a zombie, and you have to vote, in our case, straight Democrat. You got to vote Democrat if you want all these good things. We spend in New Jersey over $7 trillion, which we've had earmarked for this year, and you know it'll be a lot more, for illegals, for an education, health care, housing. We have senior citizens who can't afford dental, senior citizens who put their prescriptions on credit cards. It's outrageous. The dental for seniors. Seniors should have everything for free because they built our schools, paved our roads, fought abroad these wars to protect our shores, and now they're just struggling. Our veterans, our seniors, our disabled people, and our kids. And yet, who benefits? The people who break the law in this country, whether it's career criminals or, you know, this massive invasion that we had under Biden and Obama, because that was Obama's third term, as you know.
4: Yeah. Yeah, so a couple things there. Socialism has 100% success rate at failure, right? Every time it's been tried, it never pans out, ever. And even further, the $7 billion, $8 billion a year of our state budget that you're talking about that we waste on illegal immigrants, and the fact that we have sanctuary city policies. Now, take this a step further, right? We know, right, somewhere between 800 and probably a million illegal immigrants in the state of New Jersey, right? That's conservatively estimating. Yeah. And what can they do? They can get driver's licenses. They can get a lot of things for free, government programs. But no one seems to ever understand the real cost, right? We've seen the reports where it's between $7 and $8 billion a year. And everyone seems to forget that by Murphy before and Mikey Sherrill now, by not cooperating with the federal government to enforce immigration laws, we've seen that story before. It was called the Confederacy. So every one of these blue states are Confederates that have sanctuary city policies, statewide or citywide. It's fundamental, right? So they're Confederate states by definition because they are not cooperating or enforcing the law with the federal government. So, again, the question arises, what do you do about this? Because, again, it's my earlier comment, control the language, control the argument, control the outcome. What have we been told illegal immigrants, illegal aliens, right? Illegal aliens is actually a statutory term, right? And what has it changed to? It's gone from illegal alien to illegal immigrants to undocumented immigrants to undocumented workers to migrants to now newcomers, right?
0: And they're our neighbors, remember? They're our neighbors. That's what they are. They're our neighbors from what we're told by the Democrats.
4: And, you know, they're in our communities, they're this, they're that. But if that were very true, because, again, the first act on American soil is a criminal one, so they're all criminal foreign nationals. But, and then the argument is, oh, well, they've been integrated into our community, they're, you know, their fathers, their mothers, they're involved in schools, etc. Yeah, that's great. If you've been here for 5, 10, 15, 20 years, that means you've had every opportunity to get right with the law, and you have chosen not to. And then again, the argument is, oh, well, they committed a crime, but they haven't committed additional crimes. I'm sorry. We have laws for a reason. We're a nation of laws. We're not a nation of men and women that decide things on a whim, i.e. Attorney General Eric Holder under Obama, that if you disagree with the law, you're not going to enforce it. That is not the oath or anything else that you hold when you stand up there and take the oath to defend and protect the United States Constitution. You enforce laws that you don't agree with because that is law. If you don't like it, change it. Get the legislature to change it. Build a coalition. That's the thing. And to your point, overarching with New Jersey and being a sanctuary city, sanctuary state, you either accept it and ignore it, you hope that nothing ever happens to you or your family, or you form, you get involved, you get political activism, you try to build a coalition that will take time, unfortunately, in the state of New Jersey. This will take decades as a project for Republicans to turn things around, but you have to keep going because eventually people will wake up. It's just whether or not it's bad enough yet.
0: It's pretty bad, as we know. So, Brian, where can people reach you?
4: Yeah, so you can follow Liberty and Prosperity on Facebook, Twitter, Instagram, libertyandprosperity.com. You can follow me, Brian T. Fitzherbert, also on Facebook, Instagram, and Twitter. Reach out. We meet every Saturday morning at 9:30. Talk

0: reduce the deficit by $4 trillion over the long term. Reducing the waste and inefficiency in Medicare and Medicaid will pay for most of this plan. It will slow the growth of health care costs for our families, our businesses, and our government. There will be a provision in this plan that requires us to come forward with more spending cuts if the savings we promised don't materialize.
1: Unbelievable, folks. This guy lied about everything, and he got away with it. Guess what? Because people fell asleep at the wheel. People voted this guy in, right? And now we're stuck with him. So it's unfortunate, but think about this. He damaged our country for 8 years. When the border, he was deporting people just like Bill Clinton did. But what Obama, the difference was, he was bringing in Arabs and radical Muslims from these outrageous a-hole countries into Minnesota, into Michigan, into other, even as far high up as Maine. They're bringing these people in so they can mess with the census. And the problem is, we're stuck with them now. We've got to do something. Thank God Donald Trump is deporting these people. Some people are self-deporting because they don't want to get jammed up. You invade another country, you get shot, imprisoned, tortured. But in this country, we give you a candy bar, a debit card, a cell phone, free health care, free housing, free this, free that. Come on in, because the Democrat Party, they were losing their base. They were losing religious Hispanics. They were losing common sense blacks and educated blacks. So they had to do something in order to keep those numbers coming in so they could keep their Congress people. Well, guess what? They played games with the gerrymandering for all these years. Now they got to pay the price. It's backfiring. The courts are saying, no, you're gerrymandering. You Democrat states, you gerrymandering is against the Constitution. It's discriminatory to all these white folks, for them, as a matter of fact. You shouldn't pick congressional districts based on color. And even, you know, minorities are understanding that the Democrat Party have hoodwinked them, flim-flam, just like Obama, the biggest flim-flam artist of all. Born in Kenya, came here, destroyed the country. He was set up by the deep state. You don't think for 1 minute that, you know, Crazy Joe Bye-Bye from Delaware, wasn't installed there. They stalled that election in 2020. It came up with COVID. Democrats pushed it. China released it. Then you have people like Joe Bye-Bye was a front man for Obama's third term, the anti-Christian, anti-cop president. It's a joke. So, Amy, whenever you're ready, let's get Ushi on. So I think she heard me. But, you know, folks, there's so much to learn. You got to pay attention. You have to pay attention because you're not, you know, you're stuck. You're footing the bill. I believe that Amy has Ushi live on the line, and I believe she's going to get Ushi available right now to speak. Ushi, good morning.
2: Good morning. How are you this wonderful weekend?
1: I'm doing great.
2: I'm in Florida.
1: What's going on in Florida? You have good weather, or is it rainy like we have here?
2: No, it's beautiful.
1: Uh-oh. That's bad. It's a mess up here.
2: Well, anyway, I went to see Dr. Sunicki, and Odessa and Melissa were with me. And I'm 21 years out, cancer-free.
1: Congratulations. That's two types of cancer, right?
2: And no, the other one, I went the week before for uterine. I'm 20 years out.
1: Because that's nice.
2: Boom. Like, I got, you know, breast cancer, and a year later, I was diagnosed with uterine cancer. And now I'm, you know, my breast cancer became of age. I actually could drink now.
1: Nice.
2: 24 years old. But anyway, you know, I'm so excited about Dr. Sunicki and his work that he's doing. And he has now 9 people that need the right to try. So we have to do a major, major fundraising effort because the money has to be there that we can say, yes, we are funding it. And then what happens, we use the money and then it has to be replenished because the problem has been in the past. We fund these patients and then it doesn't get replenished. And then, you know, it's just like you can't have a one-way bank account. You can't just withdraw and not, you know, make any deposits. So we are pleading with everybody, please, please, please help us, because it could be, you could be next, your, you know, your loved one or somebody could be next.

0: needs it. And then what happens, the money that's there, we take from this, and then when they fundraise and do stuff, we put it back in, and then the next one will get it, because we can't earmark it to the name of the person. So, but anyway, we need help. Please, please, please, anybody, if you have a little bit of money left or a lot, it's about $25,000 a patient.
1: You know what, Usha, tell us about the Podium Club, because here's an opportunity where people, for very small dollars, once a month, out of their checking account or their credit card, can contribute throughout the year, which will give us the ability to put these patients in Dr. Czernicki's clinical trials.
0: Exactly. Also, what we would know then, the income that would, you know, for sure come in, so we can say, yes, now it's for $10, you are the Bronze Club. For $25, it's silver, and for $50 a month, it's the Gold Club. Please help us, because these people are getting younger and younger. It's amazing. I mean, you saw right now, like Don Jr.'s ex us, and then Watts had it. I mean, it's hitting everywhere. So, but we, Dr. Czernicki, can get rid of it, because we have miraculous recoveries with those dendritic cells. And I think what happened, that that God created, in our own system, the help to get rid of it. Because Dr. Czernicki uses your own cells, DC cells, and with that, you know, it's God's work to get rid of the problem, and there's no side effects, and the people are doing amazing. So Melissa came down because she had a scare, with me to Moffitt, and she had a scare, and Dr. Czernicki said, no, it's fine, it's just some scar tissue. So, you know, she is now 16 years old.
1: Wow, that is amazing.
0: But, you know, to know, like, Dr. Czernicki, for me, has definitely taken the fear out of cancer. Because I have seen so many people that are suffering, and it's not just the people with regular treatment and care. It's the family that has to see their loved ones suffer so much. And then what happens with regular treatment and care, you're going to be in treatment for the rest of your life, because there's side effect after side effect after side effect. Like in my case, Dr. Czernicki had come up with the central node biopsy, which means they take one lymph node that's close to the tumor out, and if that's clear, they don't take another lymph node. When I had uterine cancer, they took out 43 clean nodes, which means none of them, it hadn't spread anywhere. So they took out all these nodes, and I've suffered with lymphedema for the last 15 years. And I tell you, it's hell. And I have to constantly take care of it. And now when I had my hip replacement, it caused problems because I have lymphedema in this leg. So, and they wouldn't listen to what Dr. Czernicki had said with a central node biopsy. They said, well, it's different. No, it's not different. So now I hope people listen, because the DC cells should be given before any kind of treatment. And we have to push this through, because we, the patients, aren't going to take it anymore. Because, you know, we are suffering unnecessarily. And that's what is not right.
1: You're right. And what we try to do is not just raise money to get these patients in the clinical trials, but we try to educate the folks, let them know what's out there. Because as I've said for years on the radio, when a woman gets a gut punch that she has a diagnosis of breast cancer, you don't know who you turn to. You call your friends, you call your family, this doctor, that doctor, this one's recommended this, that one. But in Dr. Czernicki's case, this guy is a legend in the profession, and people run to him, and he gets calls all the time. You and I get requests for families that want to talk to him or maybe seek treatment. So it's just a 24/7, and I appreciate what you do for some of these patients, where you actually drive them and you talk to them and you lobby for them to get them in Dr. Czernicki's clinical. So it's a tough thing that we're doing, but if we get this through the FDA and if we get this, you know, standard care where your health care pays for it, the sky is the limit.
0: Exactly. Yeah, the sky is definitely the limit, and we can get rid of cancer. The time has come that we get rid of it. But naturally, there's a lot of backlash because there's just too much money involved in cancer care. And but, you know, like as a cancer patient, and now just having gone and seeing that I'm not 21 years out, I still can remember exactly the moment when I was told I had cancer. And then a year later, I was on the phone, and the doctor called me and says, your test came back, you have uterine cancer. And I remember that moment, and it is such a scary, scary thing. And when you go to the doctor and they tell you that, you don't even remember anything they said except cancer. And then that is why it's so important that you take somebody with you and that they understand what the doctor is saying. And then also, you always have to get an immunologist to look at it, and not just an oncologist. And the thing is, they think immunology. Immunology is not the same, you know, because Dr. Siddiqui does it all natural with your own immune system. And other immunotherapy uses drugs. Now, you're putting something artificial into a system that's not built for it. So naturally, it causes problems. And then there is, you know, then you have side effects, and then you get drugs for the side effects, and you are on drugs for the rest of your life.
1: Yep.
0: And I'm tired of seeing all this suffering that's unnecessary. When I was down, you know, at Moffitt, because I'm now in Fort Lauderdale and he's in Tampa, when we were there, you know, to know that the people are not 20 years old in their early 20s with children that end up with stage 4 breast cancer. I mean, this is horrible.
1: And we have to give them help and hope. Hey, Ushi, listen, we're going to play Kathy Wells' song. She did a patriotic song.
0: And so make sure people show up for the violent event.
1: Oh, yes, we have talked about that earlier, October 17th at the Ramada. So, Ushi, thanks for what you do. You can reach Ushi at Pennies in Action, and we're going to play Kathy's song, Ushi. So you have a good weekend and be safe.
0: You too.
1: Thank you.
0: And to all the military.
1: Thank you. God bless.
0: God bless.
1: Okay, let's hear Kathy.

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1: Thank you, Scott. Folks, you are tuned into the second hour of the Steve DiOrio Show. Scott's working the board. Amy's working the phones. So much to talk about, so little time. Happy Memorial Day weekend. As you know, Memorial Day is on Monday, the 25th. Hopefully you'll be able to be with some family and friends. 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Folks, you're tuned in to the Steve DiOrio Show again at our sponsors, penniesinaction.org, libertyandprosperity.com, Family Health Centers, Dr. Jim Gaeta, Noda GCL. And you can be darn sure that this program celebrates male masculinity and female femininity. Keep pronouns in sentences, two genders, male and female. Men cannot get pregnant. The kingdom of God is within you. Don't forget that, people. We support law enforcement, firefighters, EMS, and our courageous U.S. military. Remember, you're going to be having barbecues, catching some sales at the retail store, maybe buying a new car this weekend. You're going to head to the beaches, the lakes, the swimming pools, hot dogs, hamburgers, coleslaw, potato salad, everything you could think of. But don't forget our veterans who lost their lives on Memorial Day. We'll celebrate them. It was first observed in May of 1868 until 1970 when it became an official holiday, the last Monday in May. So we owe it to our veterans and their families to respect them and enjoy and celebrate them. Unfortunately, we have Democrats in Washington, D.C., who hate this country, hate our veterans, hate our police, hate ICE agents, and yet they get all the benefits that they provide to them. Safe neighborhoods, for the most part, except if you're in a Democrat state. Not too many safe neighborhoods. So, folks, a woman by the name of Susan contacted me a little while ago at the break. She wants me to repeat what I said earlier. Many of us worry about every little thing. Others of us don't sweat the small stuff. Typically, we panic at the mid-sized problems and big problems. Whatever problems arise, the Bible tells us to toss them to God. We can trust God to bear our concerns. So, Susan, there you have it. Again, folks, lottery tonight, Powerball, $131 million, $4 ticket. Mega Millions, $311, nobody won last night. $311 million on Tuesday night, this coming Tuesday, $5 ticket. And all the other stuff is a bunch of slop. What the heck can you do with $500,000? Well, if you win, guess what? The government takes more than probably 45%. No, I'm sorry, like 53% of it. So it's crazy. Folks, remember this. Here's one of your tips for the day. Remember, there are three types of people in your life who pass, cross your path, and are in your life one way or the other. Number one, those who help you in your difficult times. Number two, those who left you in your difficult times. Number three, those who put you in those difficult times. So remember, folks, think about that. God puts people before us. Sometimes it's positive, sometimes it's negative. But in the end, you got to do what's best for you and your family. So very, very important. Let me share real quick. So, Amy, you wanna, let's go with our announcements real quick. I was going to save them for later, but let's get them out of the way. So, Amy, let's talk about this coming Thursday night. This coming Thursday night.
2: Oh, the Honky Tonk Show.
1: Honky Tonk.
2: What the heck happened to it? Oh, it is at 7 o'clock at 408 Wheat Road in Vineland. That's the Frosted Mug. It will be Colby Lee Swift, who is a Nashville recording artist, along with local artist, I know I'm going to butcher somebody's name here, but I apologize in advance. Bubba Byers, Caden Serene, Vinny Trey, and Alexa Queen.
1: That's close.
2: Was it close?
1: Yeah, nobody's going to.
2: Listen, if you don't think I said their name right, just come on out and figure it out.
1: They can straighten you out, right?
2: There is no cover charge, but there'll be some great food, some great drinks.
1: And that's where again?
2: At the Frosted Mug.
1: Right here in Vineland.
2: Right here in Vineland, right on Wheat Road.
1: So, Amy, now 2 days later, is our favorite topic that we've talked about for weeks now, the K-9 Country Jam. Tell us about that.
2: Yes. Again, Kobe Lee Swift will be there and Bubba Byers along with Adam Yarger. I know I say his name wrong. I think it's Yarger. Anyway, that's May 30th. Doors open at 1 p.m. It benefits the Franklin Township K-9 unit. There'll be K-9 demonstrations, food trucks, live music, probably a little bit of wine since it's at the Bellevue Winery in Landisville. And most exciting will be us live.
1: That's right. We'll be there live from that location.
2: Yes.
1: And Damon Gallo with America's Pulse Network will be broadcasting the entire event live.
2: Oh, he is? Wow, that's
1: streaming
2: exciting.
1: It, sure.
2: Wow.
1: We're going to partner with them and probably sit next to them.
2: Oh, cool. So we will be here. We'll be in the studio from 9 to 11 for the Steve DiRio show as regular. And then we will head on over there and we'll do some stuff live from there.
1: That's great. So, Amy, isn't there an event coming up on the Avenue?
2: More events. We have a lot of events coming up, don't we? I love the summertime. We have the cruise down Landis Avenue. It is June 13th. We will be there live from 3 p.m. to 8 p.m. You can stop out and see all your favorite Cruisin' 92 personalities. I believe Steve Tatz is hosting. I know the Friar will be there. I'll be there. I don't know. Are you joining us?
1: I haven't considered that yet.
2: Oh, okay.
1: If I'm in the area, I'm going to consider that.
2: We will be on Landis Avenue in front of the new Vineland Convention Center, better known as Newberry's. I don't know if I'm supposed to say stuff like that, but, you know, that's what everybody thinks of it. You know, they know
1: that's
2: where Newberry's
1: right.
2: is. They don't know much about the Vineland Convention Center, but hopefully we will. Hopefully it'll be an up-and-coming.
1: You're absolutely right.
2: Also, I don't know what I did with this. We just played a commercial for Wheaton Arts is having their Wheaton Art Festival that day. So if you're an artsy person, you want to jump out and see that, that'll be a good day. That is, I don't know what I did with that one. But we just wait. Oh, May 30th, rain or shine. You'll be able to see some art demonstrations, do some hands-on activities, and then we'll be a Tabernacle Reggae band there.
1: Wow. I hope it shines that day because we're going to be out there, too.
2: Yeah, because we don't want to be out there in the rain.
1: But it is a winery, in Landisville.
2: It's a great, they make great wine. They have, you know what my favorite thing from out there is?
1: What's that?
2: I still have some. I probably shouldn't open it for my son's christening because I think he's going to be about 28.
1: Uh-oh.
2: So, they have blueberry champagne.
1: Whoa.
2: And I got it for his christening and they made me labels that said Thomas's christening with his picture on it. And he was a boy, so of course it was blue, which is why I got it, just because it was the color blue.
1: Right.
2: But it was also delicious, so.
1: I'm glad to hear that.
2: Yes.
1: And October 17th, real quick before we get Damon on.
2: Penny's
1: in action. Ramada Inn, Landis Avenue, right off of Route 55. You can see the sign from Route 55. And it's conveniently located because there's an IHOP connected to the building. And there's also the steakhouse. What is Dakota Steak?
2: Dakota Steak. Yes.
1: So all the amenities are right there. And there's a Wawa right up the street. And there's a Planet Fitness gym not too far down the road.
2: Okay, well, you had me till the Planet Fitness gym.
1: Uh-oh. Okay, I figured I'd throw that
2: you
1: in.
2: You need Wawa to get your coffee in the morning, right?
1: That's right, you're right.
2: I'm sure IHOP has coffee. All right, well, that's going to come up
1: Damon.
2: Before we know it. Damon has actually been on hold since before we started talking.
1: No.
2: I thought ahead.
1: This poor guy, I guess he may have heard the plug for America's Pulse Network.
2: I told him, I said, I'm going to get you on hold so that we can, so nobody else calls and takes your line, and so I don't have to rush to do it.
1: That's right.
2: Is he on the board? Oh, Scott's going to put him on the board.
1: There he is. Let me know when he's on.
2: He is on. All right.
1: Damon, how are you?
2: Later.
0: I'm good. Steve, how are you doing today?
1: Good. Amy said she had you on hold for 3 hours. Is that true?
0: Yeah, actually from last night.
1: Oh, good. Yeah, she didn't want you to, we didn't want to miss your call, so she wanted to make sure. So that must have been a lonely night. So, Damon, did you hear I just gave you a plug for the live K-9 Country Jam?
0: Yeah, I'm looking forward to that a lot. Next Saturday. It's going to be great.
1: You're going to be streaming it live, right? That's going to be a lot of fun. And then you're going to send it out to anytime America's Pulse Network sends it out to all these other social media venues. Within minutes, you get tens of thousands of views.
0: Yeah, we're doing pretty well, Steve. I mean, it's good to park on 921. I missed my show there. I know I had to put that on hold for a little while because I'm campaigning.
1: Right.
0: But I don't have a lot of time. But now it's really good to partner up with 921 and America's Pulse Network and live stream this thing. And I think it's a great event. I've never been to one before. I know you have. I was door knocking for my petition, getting signatures, and I happened to run into someone that was making the flyers up.
1: Right.
0: And I said, what's that about? I told him I had a podcast. I was like, hey, listen, I'll put that up on my podcast. I thought it was a good thing, this fundraiser for the police dogs. And then I made a song for him, too. We made a video.
1: It was
0: pretty cool.
1: And I believe you were knocking on the door of Robin and Gene, I believe.
0: Yes, Robin and Gene, yeah.
1: Absolutely. Good friends to the show, good friends personally. So, Damon, let's pretend that nobody knows who you are. Let's pretend nobody knows you're running for Congress. So, do me a favor. Tell me who you are and tell me why you're running for Congress.
0: Well, I'm Damon Gallo. I'm running for Congress because I want to change this state and this country for a better future for not just my children and everyone else's. I'm kind of an ideologue, but I learned to be a little bit more pragmatic now to see how politics work, because I ran before. There's a lot of things that you have to maneuver and get around. I don't know if you've seen the show House of Cards.
1: Yes.
0: Yeah, it's kind of like that, but not with the whole drama part of it, but they embellish. But it's a crazy world out there with politics, and it's hard for somebody like me, because I'm always going to be honest. I can't, stab somebody in the back. I can't do, I just want to do the right thing. So my wife always tells me that I trust people too much, and, she's a better judge of character than I do. I'm not saying anything happened to me or anything like that. I'm just saying that that's just the way I am. I want to see the good in people all the time. But sometimes there's not good. So we got to root out the good, because my favorite quote, root out the evil and get the good in. My favorite quote from Edmund Burke is, the only thing necessary for the triumph of evil is for good men to do nothing. And that's women, too, but that's just the quote. I'm not alienating women.
1: That's good. You can't do that. You need them for your voter base.
0: Yeah.
1: So, Damon, here's the thing. You're running against Donald Norcross. We have the Norcross powerhouse in South Jersey. It's a Democrat dynasty. He's been in for probably since, 2016 or something? I'm not even sure.
0: 14 in Congress.
1: Okay.
0: Yeah.
1: He was in the Assembly and the Senate representing Camden, as parts of Camden County. But, it's a David and Goliath situation. You're well aware of that. You're going to be outspent millions to maybe 100,000. And it's a shame that there's not spending caps and term limits on people, because for so many years, there was people in Congress for 30 years, 20 years. And all it does is breed contempt, and it breeds laziness, quite frankly, because they get set in their ways. They know if they spend X amount of dollars and target X amount of voters, they're going to get reelected. And here's a guy like you who's got a young family, you got a job. You're not looking for anything. You're not looking for a job. You're not looking for political influence. You just want to make a difference. And sometimes people don't understand that, because they're so used to politicians looking out for things for themselves, trying to better their status, financial status, and they want connections. So congratulations on wanting nothing and wanting to just serve.
0: Yeah, exactly. I mean, but look what happens to these career politicians. I mean, that's why I signed a term limit pledge, because I believe in term limits. And once you're in for that long, it becomes like their career. I mean, look at Joe Biden. How long was he in?
1: Who? Joe who? you mean the nursing home guy. Okay, I got you.
0: He's been in since he was a kid to a nursing
1: 50
0: home.
1: Years, yeah, so, 50 years, from cradle to grave.
0: Yeah, exactly. So, you look at Norcrosses. I mean, the family itself, I would say. I mean, the brothers were indicted over different things many times, and there's a lot going on in Camden City. It gets so corrupt at one point. And I'm not accusing anybody of anything. I'm just saying what I've read in the papers and, the New Jersey Globe and Philadelphia Inquirer. They were indicted on 13 counts of racketeering. Not Donald, his two brothers, Philip and George, who were the real powerhouses. So, I mean, this corruption's got to go. And, I don't know if Donald was involved in anything or not. I'm not saying he was. I'm not accusing anybody. But it's just, the family's been indicted at least two times. We're going to indict them again, but then they dropped it just recently in February. So you look at what's going on in Camden City, all the money that flows through Camden City and got funneled through Sobel Frost's firm, and nothing happened. Nothing changed in Camden. Nothing better in Camden. I mean, you had the Sixers and the Subaru Sixers training facility and the Subaru plant built there. And then I know Donald Norcross was a big proponent of bringing American Water over to Camden. But they get a $168 million tax credit. So all these developers that are there are they're in this circle of the Norcrosses. And this is what was brought up. Again, this is me saying this is, any listener can go look it up for themselves. This is the, this is all over in newspapers and news and everything else. But that circle of developers, they wouldn't let any outsiders in. So these tax credits that they were getting, there's like $168 million for American Water. So they build there, and who pays those taxes? Who makes up the difference? You do. I do.
1: The little guy. The little girl.
0: All listeners are. Yeah. All the little people out there.
1: Well, Dana, so, I got to be honest with you. I'm practical, and I've seen a lot growing up in Camden the first 12 years of my life, then settling in colonies that I've been in three different counties. And I've learned one thing. In New Jersey, whether you take a Democrat and Republican and dip them in bleach, rinse them in water, let them dry, they're the same. It's the system. I don't blame Bob Goldbars, Bob Menendez. I don't blame all the people who, because it's the system that's broken. The individuals may be bad characters and may be opportunists, but we need to change the system. We need to put spending caps, term limitations, which will make the politicians more accountable. They'll have to campaign on real issues, and they'll be accountable. That's the way it was 50, 60 years ago. Politicians didn't just run things through. They would cautiously be concerned about getting reelected, but at the same time, kick the can down the road, spend money later, which, of course, costs more. But New Jersey's a mess. We're like a political cesspool.
0: We absolutely are. I mean, New Jersey is like a prison, I call it, because the taxes are so high. We're the highest tax state in the country. My property tax is going up. I'm sure everyone else's is as well. The gas tax automatically goes up. The tolls automatically go up, even if they whether they need it or not. It's set that way.
1: I should say Republican governor who will remain nameless did that gradual gas tax. They voted it in. It went in over time. It kicked in. So they're all guilty in Trenton.
0: Yeah. They want to put the price of people out of their homes with the taxes and the energy costs and everything else. It was mostly Democrat rule, because it's been under Democrat rule for a long time. And then if you want to leave, I always tell people it's like that movie The Bronx Tale, when Sonny locks the door and says, now you can't leave, because they hit you with an exit tax on the way out. Yep. If you want to leave New Jersey. So that's what I call it. It's like a prison. And we gotta change it around here. I'm going to do everything I possibly can to do so.
1: Hey, Damon, tell us about this event on the 27th.
0: It's going to be on the 29th.
1: 29th, I'm sorry. It's a Friday night?
0: Yeah, Friday night. Yeah, so it's going to be up at, it's going to be Justin Murphy and myself. Justin Murphy is running for U.S. Senate.
1: Yes.
0: It'll be at Medford Community Center. That's in 21 South Main Street, Medford, and it's in Burlington County. And it's just going to be meet and greet with two candidates, Justin, myself, and any other candidates want to come too, they're more than welcome for sure. And we're going to live stream it on America's Pulse Network on Jerry Shore podcast. That's S-U-R-E Shore. And that's what it's about. We want to get people out there, get their names out there, have the people ask questions, see what their concerns are, because we want to hear from the people, because that's what it's for. When you run for office, you're supposed to serve your constituents and hear what the people have to say. You don't run for yourself. You run to serve the people.
1: Right. Hey, Dame, where can people reach you if they want to donate or get involved or even vote for you?
0: You can vote for me. My name's on the ballot. I'm not opposed in the primary. But if you can reach me, you go to votedamongallo.com. 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And you can you can talk to me through my website. I'll get the email. Or you can go to on my Facebook page. It's Damon M. Galdo, NJ. Same thing with X. And the Zero Sure Podcast. Anytime we have a podcast or a Pulse podcast, you guys can come in on any social media platform, whether it be X, Facebook, Rumble, YouTube, Parler, you name it. You can go in the chat box, and while we're live, you can ask a question, and we will respond to it.
1: That's great. Good luck out there, and say hello to the kitties.
0: All right. Thanks, Steve. Appreciate it.
1: Take it easy, Damon. See you. There you have it, Damon Galdo. I believe Beth Sawyer's checking in. She's listening, so I got to be careful what I say. She's going to be my... Philly Carroll's listening. Angelo from Florida's listening. My phone's blowing up. Folks, so guess what? Think about this. For years and years and years, Big Pharma has taken over our lives. They've made us sick, fat, unhealthy, and miserable. Go back to the basics. Castor oil, prune juice, baking soda, iodine. Grow your own vegetables that'll be pesticide-free. Green tea, raw and unfiltered honey, garlic, red onions, sweet potatoes. Stop the McDonald's. You want to go to McDonald's? Make it a holiday once a year. It's killing us. Problem is, socialism's killing us, and the food that we're eating is killing us. Big Pharma, they don't care about us. Donald Trump cares about you, even though you may hate him. He cares about you. And I'm a little disappointed at the gas price. I can't be a hypocrite. I was complained when Biden was in office, which, big difference. Donald Trump, because gas prices are high now, because of crude oil. It's like gold and silver. It's a global commodity, and the prices are going to go up and down. But I can guarantee you, once this conflict is straightened out, gas is going to go down to $2. You watch under Donald Trump. Well, like I said, it's a global commodity, so we can't always control it here. But the global demand for oil and the supply and, you know, and 20% of the globe's oil passes through the Strait of Hormuz. And, of course, those radical Islamic cowards who hate Jews, hate the West, hate Europe, hate their Arab country neighbors, they need to be terminated. We need to crush them. It's like cancer. If you ignore it, it gets stronger. If you eradicate it and you're lucky, God willing, you'll survive. But we need to do something about it. I'm sick and tired of people blaming Donald Trump. This guy is amazing. He cares. We have a president for the first time since George Washington who's sacrificing everything. George didn't want to be president. Donald Trump talked about China and the Middle East and oil and the way we're treated, the way we let our allies take advantage of us since the 80s. And he became president twice. It would have been his third term, which would have been nice if they didn't steal the election. The Democrats used COVID to shut down our schools, damage our kids. The damage from COVID with these vaccinations, more people. I guess I get this guy, the race car driver. I don't follow race car, but I forget his name. But he died. I guarantee you he had the shot and maybe a vax because these people are dying of heart attacks. They're getting sick, cancer earlier. And especially something I'm not going to focus on right now, but we need to focus on health and fitness. You take control of your own destiny. If you don't eat good and exercise and stay active in your 30s, 40s, and 50s, you're going to have a tough time in your 70s and 80s. So there's things you can do every morning. If the sun's up, the morning sun's the best. Get out there, drink your coffee outside. If you don't have an outside, guess what? You can stand by a window. You will get those, you know, mild ultraviolet rays coming in. That vitamin D is needed for calcium. It comes in through your skin. And it's a boost for your immune system, vitamin D. So years and years and years, I remember in the 60s, nobody had melanoma and skin cancer. Now everybody's getting skin cancer. Do you know why? Sun's not brighter. Sun's been the same. Nothing's changed for us for 4.54 billion years. What has changed is the toxins in our food, aluminum, metals, deodorant under your arms. You know, shampoo, everything, sunscreen. You put on your skin, it goes right into your bloodstream within 2 hours. Those metals that are under your skin tissue, that's why you're burning. And folks, when you're out there, you know, don't have to worry about it this weekend, but when you go to the shore, you're on vacation or you're outside, first day, hour exposure, hour and a half, cover up. There are some natural sunblocks you can use, but don't use those sunscreens because they're killing you. Even like air fresheners for your car. You're stuck in your car driving for an hour or two. You're breathing in all those toxic fragrances. Smells pretty. Feel good about yourself, but it's bad for you. But regarding the sun, Stay out of the sun. First hour, hour and a half, get out of the sun, cover up. Next day, maybe 2 hours. Build that base, then you will not burn. Most people vacation first day, they look like lobsters. I love when I go to Ocean City or the shore, and I see these people looking like lobsters because they're not smart. They're so happy to be out there, they don't realize that your sun is baking your skin. So be smart, folks. If you're not smart, then be dumb and keep voting Democrat. But these gas prices are going to come down. The stock market's at all-time highs. The economy's still rolling along despite what's going on. If Donald Trump hadn't taken out the nuclear capabilities from Iran, we probably would have a nuclear bomb go off somewhere in the Middle East right now or in Europe. And these people were lying. Barack Obama and Joe Biden gave them billions of dollars with no strings attached. Yeah, just don't do the nuclear thing, okay, guys? Yeah, they didn't listen. They slaughtered 40,000 people when they were protesting. And I'm sick and tired of the Democrats and CNN, MSNBC, and the a-hole alphabet channels. It's ridiculous. They don't ever tell you anything good that Donald Trump done. Every damn Democrat is running for re-election in Congress or those in Senate. They voted against the big, beautiful bill, which means they don't give a rat's posterior against. No tax on tips, no tax on overtime, $6,000 additional senior tax credit. How about the salt tax? How about the children account, the whatever they call it, Trump kid account? All these things that Donald Trump benefits the average person. And all they talk about is the billionaires. All these people in Congress have become millionaires and billionaires because they work the system. They don't care about you. They don't represent their constituents anymore. It's a bunch of baloney. I'm sick of it. I don't know if you people are sick of it, but I'm pretty darn sick of it. And you only hear it here. Everybody's afraid to talk about the truth. It's going to take 2 to 3 months to get gas prices down. There's no doubt about it. You know, they got to make the dollar great again. Who's going to do it? Donald Trump, not these Democrats. If you give a Democrat $10, then they'll spend $12. And it's your money. They don't spend their own money. They hoard it. They invest it. They have the insider trading. All these blue state governors, they will not give us a tax holiday like New Jersey. Almost 50 cents per gallon. Take that away for 6 months or for 3 months till we get gas prices stable. They won't do it. California, it's 70 cents. Thanks to Phil Murphy and Mikey Sherrill, they've already made New Jersey California East. It's a fact. It's ridiculous. Almost a million illegals in this country taking away our financial resources, as I always say, from our seniors, our veterans, our kids, our disabled folks. It's nonsensical. The hypocrisy is crazy. Hey, Amy, let me know when Peter's on. Is Peter on? Okay. I'm going to have, in a split second, my good buddy, Peter Mimmo, Delaware Valley radio, talk radio personality. And I'm pretty sure he's live on the phone right now. Peter, good morning.
3: Hey, Mr. DiOrio, how are you today, buddy?
1: I am still glowing over the night that you and I had with Barry in 1210 Studios last Tuesday night from 10 p.m. to 1 a.m. It was crazy.
3: Steve, I thought I was sleepwalking. What, you sure that wasn't a dream?
1: It was a dream. And we got to have some tasty cakes at the end of the night. So
3: we had a good time. And listen, as far as I'm concerned, and you know this, it's great being in the studio with you because I think that you're a very calming force in the studio. You got a lot of experience.
1: Well, thank you.
3: It easier for guys like me that don't know anything about radio.
1: Yeah, that's funny, and, too. That's
3: not really. I mean, you know,
1: you're so comfortable behind a microphone, it makes me sick. But go ahead.
3: listen to the show. I wish Damon a lot of luck, and obviously Ushi's message is really important. And the gentleman that you had on, you know, in the first segment,
1: Michael Carroll, yeah. Wake Up New Jersey.
3: Yeah, exactly. So, you know, pretty good show today, and.
1: Boy,
3: there's just so many problems out there that it seems that we need to solve. I think Trump's got himself in a little bit of a mess, Steve. What do you think?
1: Well, like I said a few seconds ago, maybe a few minutes ago, that I'm disappointed with gas prices. I have to not be a hypocrite when Joe was in there. Gas prices were through the roof. But the big difference is Joe shut down domestic drilling. We haven't built a new refinery since the 70s because of Jimmy Carter and Democrats. And in Trump's case, he just saved the world from a nuclear holocaust. You know, probably a billion people would have been blown away because Barack Obama and Joe Biden funded the Iranian terror for, you know, 8 years of Obama and 4 years of Joe Bye-Bye.
3: Yeah, hey, listen, I agree with you 100%. When Joe Biden's gas prices went up through the roof, what did we get out of it? 20 million illegal aliens and no energy industry. At least this, you know, we've got a purpose. Now, some people might say, no, they're not going to blow up the world. I happen to think that these people are crazy enough to blow up the world. I mean, they're blowing up everything else, right? They've been firing missiles into Israel for, you know, 30 years.
1: And they slaughtered 50,000 of their own people. And I'm talking execution squads. You would be out protesting peacefully because they don't have weapons, the revolt, and they shoot you in the head, take you out, murder you in front of your family.
3: I don't know how you solve this without putting people on the ground. Nobody wants people on the ground. It's turned into what the Middle East always turns into, and that's a real conundrum, right? Some people would call it a quagmire. I don't think it's been long enough for a quagmire term.
1: Right.
3: But it truly is a conundrum. How do we figure this out? And here's what I don't understand. Maybe you can help me. Why can't we just put Navy in the Strait of Hormuz and make sure that the ships can go through? Well, what's preventing that? I don't understand that.
1: Well, I'll tell you what. How can he has decimated their military? He took out their leaders, and it's amazing. You know, like I said, Barack Hussein Obama and Joe Bye-Bye gave them billions. And what did they do with the billions? Did they make life easier with the people who are living in huts and tents and caves or living out in the open? Did they make life better for them? Did they provide quality food? No, they didn't do anything. Not even utilities, most of them. They cut off the internet so they wouldn't organize. And, you know, it's just, it's crazy, and people don't know.
3: And they built ballistic missiles and built up their nuclear enrichment program while funding the terrorist activities of the Hooties, the Booties, and the Schmooties.
1: That's right. Sound like a bunch of alcoholics. But you know what, Peter? Here's the problem. I said this for years now, since Joe Bye-Bye was in office, that NATO was a paper tiger. When Donald Trump went in there, he made them all pay their fair share, and they were complaining and crying the blues, but they conformed. And then Trump leaves. Right away, NATO becomes a paper tiger again. It's a joke. All of a sudden, the unholy alliance with Russia, China, North Korea, and Iran, they all team up. They all share resources, share weapons. And what happens? October 7th in Israel, they slaughtered innocent people. That's what they do. And Obama and Biden were giving them the billions of frozen assets, which there's still billions, I believe. And what did we do? We traded hostages for violent criminals who were incarcerated. With the Democrats, look at Trump. Trump goes to China. They treat him like a king. Whenever Trump goes somewhere, they roll out the red carpet. With Obama and Biden and the Clintons, it's a joke. They kind of greet them at the tarmac. And then when the president leaves, whether it's Obama, Biden, or Barack Obama, or Clinton, they leave with a blank check for these countries. Donald Trump leads with goodies, a goodie bag for things that benefit our economy, our country, and our allies.
3: You know, this is part of the problem, Steve. If you understand it, and I can tell by the way you're speaking and what you're saying that you understand it, the problem is that a lot of people don't. And they think, oh, well, we got Trump in, we're okay now, and we don't have to worry about anything. And I look at it like we're in the eye of a hurricane. We just came through a terrible part of the storm. Now we've got a little peace, but there's more hurricane coming. And if Trump's not on the ballot, we don't win elections. And that's really scary to me. This 4 years isn't going to be enough for our kids, our grandkids, the perpetuation of our society. You know, this is only buying us 4 years. And now the Democrats are like an angry hornet's nest that you disturbed. They're out for blood. What they used to say in the dark rooms about packing the court, ending the filibuster, adding states, now they say, right out in the open, they say, we're going, everything's on the table, including getting rid of 7 Supreme Court justices in Virginia because they didn't like the outcome of a ruling. Now, can you imagine if Trump said, we're getting rid of all the Supreme Court guys because that ruling went against me? That would be 24/7 headline news every day. Nobody even mentioned it. I don't remember a Democrat coming out and saying, whoa, wait a second, that's a little extreme, isn't it? Not one. Not Hillary Clinton, not Obama, not your boy Colbert. I say that facetiously, of course.
1: Right.
3: But isn't that weird that nobody would come out and say, whoa, that sounds a little crazy. You're going to get rid of every Supreme Court justice because you didn't like the ruling? This is how diabolical and evil this party is. You know, and I hope we don't get complacent and think we can stay home, because if they win another election or two, it's over, brother. And I'm not exaggerating.
1: It's the truth. We're going to have nothing. We're going to have a day one. They're going to impeach Donald Trump for probably not shining his shoes good enough, because they come up with these fake, this lawfare that they used. And now Donald Trump's going after real criminals who broke the law against him and against our country. And look at the J6ers, that award that he got from the DOJ, $1.8 billion. Donald Trump has offered to share that with all these innocent victims. And all you hear about how officers were shot. No officers were shot. A corrupt Washington, D.C. police officer who actually received millions of dollars right after J6 to have a nursery school in Baltimore. They're all a bunch of scammers. He killed Ashley Babbitt.
3: The dude for none went out and wrote a book. Now it's turning out everything he said is a lie. Remember, he said he would have traumatic brain injury?
1: Right.
3: They showed him the next day working, and everybody asking him, you okay? And this is on tape.
1: Yep.
3: He said, oh, yeah, I'm fine. No, I'm fine. It was a little rough out there, but, you know, it's propaganda. It's more mendacity. That's all we see from these people. And it's scary. It's scary to me, because if they get back in, look at the first impeachment. They got this guy Vindman to lie about what he said he heard from.
1: Right.
3: Turns out now we know that was all a lie. That's all come out. It's just disgraceful. It really is. But that's what scares me, Steve, because that's what we're looking at if we don't win these elections. And I don't know, 2028, is Rubio going to get the people out like Trump did? Is Vance going to get the people out like Trump did? Or will Eric Trump get the people out like Trump did?
1: I don't know. It's going to be interesting. The problem is the Democrat Party is going so far to the left. They're like way past communism and socialism. They're angry. They hate this country. They hate you because you voted for Donald Trump. And they hate themselves because they have no self-dignity and no self-respect. So the bottom line is, Peter, we got to work hard, but, you know, we're going to do it. I think that the midterms coming up, historically, a Republican gets outspent, like Donald Trump's midterms, 2018, and we received all these crazy women from the collar counties around Philadelphia that are now in office, and they're progressives. They can't tell you the definition of a woman. They don't want people to not have tax on tips. They don't care about senior citizens and veterans.
3: Hey, Steve, you're on the radio. You got a radio show on every week, and you could call them progressives. I call them radical left-wing kooks. And, I'm going to stick with that until I mean, look at some of the things these people are saying. It's just, and the thing that bothers me is these are the traditional values they want to destroy, like the Supreme Court and like the border. And these are American values. These are our values. It's our Constitution. They want to control all the outcomes, and they can't do it fair and square because their policies are unpopular. That's a big, big deal. You know, we're not fighting tax issues or environmental issues. Now our differences are ideological, like men and women's sports, like open borders. How do you solve those types of issues? These are ideological differences that are extremely difficult to change people's minds. I don't know. It's a challenge right now, Steve. But that being said, my wife always said we're never positive, and that I have to be more positive when I'm on the radio. And there are a lot of good things happening out there, too, Steve. There's a lot of really, really good
1: definitely
3: things.
1: And you know what the thing is about positivity? It's so important, because when you negative, you attract negative outcomes. And people have to realize your mind is a magnet. So if you think of blessings, you attract blessings. If you think of problems, you attract problems. But I believe, you know, there's a gentleman right now, his name's Barry Sable, who broke away from either the golf course or the poker table. And Peter, I believe he's live on the line. Barry, are you there?
3: Uncle Barry.
1: Is Barry there?
4: Yes, sir.
1: I caught them off guard. Hey.
3: This is ground control to Major Tom.
4: There you go. I thought I had you guys this week. You had enough of me, and here you're asking for more?
1: Well, yeah, it's because the ratings were off the charts with your shows last Monday and Tuesday night. Apparently, they liked you so much, they've asked me, you, and Peter to take a trip to Iran. So I'm going to look into that.
4: Well, the only thing I could tell you, boys, that late night show, that 10-to-1 show, when you're done that show, you're a zombie the next day, for God's sakes. I mean, whoever does that has to be some weirdo and has no life whatsoever.
3: Because, and I agree with you, Uncle Barry. I didn't break 80 the next day after that, so something had to be wrong.
4: Yeah, what'd you do, shoot like a 47 or 48 the front nine after that?
3: The fact of the matter is, you know, we kid around about that, but I stink. But in all realisticness, we need a hook for this next election. Where Trump had, you know, he was in the trash truck, he was at McDonald's, he had the no tax on tips. We need a hook for this next election, and I say school choice is the way to go. I did a little research, $5.3 billion budget. In Philadelphia, 198,000 students, $26,000 per student. The average cost of private school in our area, K through 12, is $15,000. So, I say the money follows the kid.
4: But Peter, I have to tell you something.
3: What's that,
4: Steve? I got to tell you something. You know, I was watching something either on the news or on Facebook in Chicago. They were busing kids out of schools, protesting what's going on in this country. F Donald Trump. Students were saying that because they was asked, what does your teachers teach you? F Donald Trump, F the country. This is more than that, Peter. It's a whole lot more than that. You have wokeism in your schools. And you know I've been preaching about this for a long time. It starts at ground zero. It starts at the basement. And you're bringing along kids that have negative thoughts about the country and what the country is trying to do because they're not being educated properly, and colleges even furthermore. I think this is a huge problem. I think it exists, and I'm not so sure how you get it to go away.
1: I'll tell you how to get it to go away. People need to start paying attention.

0: 8 years a Wolf, and you got Josh Shapiro, and Stacey Garrity's the only hope. Now, Barry, you had her on your show a couple weeks back.
1: I did. Well, what happened is, look, I agree with Peter. I've been preaching the same thing, is that the Republican Party needs a hook. And I mentioned to her, how about no income state tax for senior citizens, 68 and above? I could tell you, and Peter knows that I sold some real estate holdings in the last 2 years. I paid more money in taxes 2 years ago than I ever paid in my life. Therefore, I mean, it's a joke to me. Isn't there any kind of reprieve? Isn't there any justice for those that are getting older, that if they sell off some assets or they make some extra money? Listen, to me, I've always said the years tell more than the days will ever know. When you get older, it's easier to make money because you make better and right decisions. Whereas you're younger, you hit potholes and you hit guardrails. So as far as I'm concerned, Peter and I have talked about this on the air many, many, many times. The Republicans, two things. I don't think they have great messaging. Three things I'll say. I don't think they have that hook. And third more, the candidates, my God. I mean, forget which party. Take AOC. Here's a young lady that has never run a business in her life. The country, to me, is a corporation that is run by the Constitution. You need business people to make business decisions. And here's a lady that's 29 years old, never signed a check with an employee's name on it, and she would be a contender for a president or a vice president office? You guys got to be kidding me. Is that how far in the trenches we've gone backwards?
0: Now, Peter, you endorsed AOC, right? Let's talk about that.
1: Yeah, he did. He told me he did.
2: I was up there for her rally.
0: That's right.
2: You know, I'm a big part of that. Her campaign effort. But, you know, it really does make me sad when I see kids as sponsored by the schools. And you're talking about elementary school kids protesting ICE or protesting, you know, no kings. I mean, when I look at that, to me, the poor and minority community can least afford the social justice warrior in the classroom. And the reason for that is, while proficiency in math and reading is a ticket out of poverty, a heightened sense of grievance and resentment will get you nowhere. And you know, we need kids in school learning stuff, not protesting ICE. They got their whole life to do that. You need to learn algebra. Someone should do a show on that. There was a kid in Philadelphia that graduated a valedictorian. And for his commencement speech, he had made a recording. He had a paragraph written, and all the seniors read it. I don't know if you saw that anywhere.
0: No.
2: These kids couldn't read. They could not read. And his point was, that's great. I'm smart. I'm going to college. What future do these kids have? You're graduating them from high school, and they cannot read at over a sixth grade level. I mean, this is really, what do we expect out of society that we're educating in that manner?
1: And I got to tell you something, boys. I'm sure you could attest to this because both of you guys were athletically inclined. You know, all we hear in this country today is racism. I am so sick. Racism. If you bring immigrants and you don't want immigrants in this country that are here illegally, oh, you're a racist. When it comes to sexuality, you're a racist or you're a homophobic. I got to tell you the truth. These are bad messages that we're sending. And that's why, to me, 50% of this country is misguided because they're dummies, they're dopes, and they're gullible. It's problems, boys. And it's getting worse. It's not getting better. You see it in anti-Semitism. You see it in all walks of life. You see younger kids. Listen, Steve, when's the last time you ever heard of a kid getting on a rooftop with a rifle and shooting at a political person, and we'll call it Trump that day and Butler? Who ever heard of anything like this? What kind of nerve and balls do you have to go do something like that?
0: Well, the deep state controls a lot that we don't even know about. Guys, we're talking about public schools. Our public schools are failing our kids, especially in the cities. They tell you you're going to fail, you can't succeed, white people are against you. You know, we should be focused on education, not indoctrination.

0: ABCs, not DEI. Think about this. Every high school should have a two-year program teaching these kids from junior and senior years to facilitate a skilled trade, whether it's plumbing, electrical, welding, carpentry, painting,
1: automotive. Well, then bring back trade schools, for God's sake.
0: Well, we should, but they're not going to do that. But here's the thing. Think about this. You're going to graduate from college and have a six-digit debt for your loan, your school loan, or you can make six digits after 2 or 3 years of being a plumber or something.
1: Hey, Steve, listen, I got to tell you something, too.
2: This is great, okay? I call it the college trap. Normal tuition, let's say, is $30,000 a year. That's very modest, right? $30,000 a year, travel, books. That's $120,000, right? A normal salary, you could work at UPS or Wawa, you're going to make $55,000 a year. That's $220,000. So that's $340,000 total that you're in the hole if you go to college. That's a heck of a lot of money to dig out of. Now, unless you're going to be a doctor, an engineer, or some specialized field, how are you going to make that money back? You're not going to make it back selling life insurance. I got news for you.
0: Right.
2: You're not going to make it back working in a back room at Vanguard Investments. I don't know what you do with a liberal arts college degree or an ancient.
1: You do nothing with it. History. What do you mean, what do you do with it?
2: Absolutely
1: zero.
2: Not, it's a ripoff.
0: It is.
1: Of course.
0: And they're sitting on
1: I got to take you down a different rabbit hole. I am much concerned about many of the candidates that are running. Forget the Democrats. Those people are buffoons. In the Republican Party, four seats. I think that we need better qualified people. And, you know, I'm a little concerned because I don't want to talk about who, how, what, and when. Recently in New Jersey, and that's where the three of us live now and reside, at least Peter's down the shore. I think we need to have great candidates somehow. And I'm not so sure that the qualifications for all these people, everybody thinks it's like easy. You know, if you go into medicine, you go to medical school. If you go into law, you go into law school or in accounting or nursing. You know, these guys or women want to be candidates, and they don't have the right qualifications. I think we're missing the boat with that, too. We saw Oz in Pennsylvania, even though he's a qualified guy. He came up short. You saw Curtis Batchelor come up short. You saw others, even though Curtis is a businessman.
2: Jack
1: for whatever
2: Cittarelli
1: reasons, that's
2: shocked.
1: Different.
2: Jack Cittarelli would shock us.
1: Well, that's another whole story, Peter. You could do a whole show on that campaign and that loss and the reason. I mean, Steve will tell you, somehow you have to get Republicans, and Steve hit the nail on the head. They have to get off of their tuchuses and they have to vote, and they're not doing it, Peter. In a state where
2: Trump's
1: you are outnumbered.
2: I hate to make predictions, especially about the future, but just based on all the special elections that we've seen and a couple of governor's races and some of the state house races and stuff in the different states, if Trump's not on the ballot, people don't come out. Steve, you see it. I mean, you know, what are we going to do to correct that?
0: I'll tell you what we're going to do. We need to keep talking on talk radio. Barry's show, this show, Peter, you, myself, Dan Cuellar, Beth Sawyer, all the people who we're associated with. You know, we go on Barry's show. You guys come on my show. This is all we can do. But, we take it to the next level. We get involved. We show up at these events.
1: Steve, I think it's more than
0: candidates.
1: That. You've already tried that. We've been doing this. You've been on the air for 16 years. I've been on the air for a whole lot less than you. I've been on the air roughly 3 years. We've been preaching and preaching and preaching and preaching, and the numbers are not improving. There needs to be something different, Peter. It's your problem, Peter. You figure it out.
0: Yeah, Peter.
2: Well, I'll tell you what. They send Antifa and all these different groups out to create violence and stuff like that whenever they want to make a point. I say we go out and we meet those groups full force head on and just confront the enemy everywhere he is, in the trenches, in the streets. What did Churchill say? We'll fight him wherever we find him.
0: That's
2: I don't
0: right.
2: know
0: peacefully.
2: What else to do, but
0: peacefully,
2: fact,
0: right?
1: Steve, you have, and I use Peter's word all the time. He uses the same darn word, uninformed voters. This is problematic. You have people in this country that have been dummied down. You've got, I don't know how many millions of the legal people that have come into this country that are not informed, that without the SAVE Act, you even got bigger problems, that vote. And frankly, people are voting today in a socialistic way. You get something for free. You can't afford things today. Inflation, forget energy costs. Everything across the board is more money. And if you could get something free, that's where you're placing your vote. That means
0: that's
1: government is controlling your life.
0: You're owned by the government. Guys, we got to say goodbye. We're at the top of the hour. So, Barry and Peter, thanks for your contribution to the show. And be safe out there on Memorial Day weekend. God bless our veterans and our folks who died fighting for our cause.
2: Amen.
0: Thanks,
2: Amen.
0: Guys.
2: Thanks a lot, Stephen. We'll talk again soon.
0: Thank you.
2: And we just got to keep up the fight. We got to be out there telling everybody, trying to get the message out.
0: Yes, thank you, guys. Appreciate it. Now, folks, have a safe holiday weekend. Be smart out there. Don't drink and drive. Take care of your family. And most of all, enjoy this holiday and keep in mind the folks who lost their lives to give us everything that we have. We flip a button, the lights come on. We flush a toilet, water comes down and flushes you out. We got that because of the people who fought and lost their lives for us. And we've got our works ahead of us. We got to keep on fighting. Michelle Lowe with Acer Space is on next. Folks, thanks for tuning in to the Steve DiRio Show. We'll talk to you next week.

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0: Nice little dedication song for this Memorial Weekend. Welcome, everybody. This is the 99th hour of Ace Your Space. I am Michelle Chatterchick Lowe, and to the left of me, or to the right of you, if you're on social media, I have special guest today, Kurt Schad, and he's going to put a little boost into our Saturday, along with we're going to try and cover a million zillion different things, right, Kurt?
1: That's right. Good morning, everybody.
0: Kurt is back. So good to have you back, Kurt, with this nasty weather.
1: Yeah, we're having a good time anyway.
0: We're going to have a good time anyway.
1: I'm not going to play outside today.
0: We're not playing outside. That was Traveling Soldier by The Chicks, that song. I don't know if you ever heard it, because I know you're a music
1: fan. I've heard it. I like it a lot. It's reminding me of some other artists also, but very traditional.
0: So I just want to go over a couple things that has to do with Ace Plumbing, Heating, and Electrical Supplies, and that's who actually sponsors this show, 667 South Delsey Drive, right in your backyard, because we now have 8 locations to serve you. Team, T-E-A-M, teamace.com. If you go on there, you're going to see everything you need to know about us and how to get in touch with us. And woo! So this is the 99th hour. That means next month is 100 shows that we've done next month.
1: Wow.
0: It's really a little anniversary.
1: That's great.
0: It's a little Easter Space anniversary.
1: No wonder you're getting so good at this.
0: Yeah. We hope so. We're not really sure. I do want to put out there, listeners, if you have a service person that you would like to call and honor, like to do a greeting, 856-696-0092. We are going to talk about a few that we happen to know, Kurt and I. But I want to put it out there, callers, listeners and callers, there you go. 856-696-0092. Give a call. You could do a greeting of a service person that's either, you know, has passed, a veteran, or that's still living. There are 1.3 million active service people right now in the United States. So,
1: wow.
0: I can't believe I maintained that. This information, I actually maintained it because I think I was just so surprised about it. So I just want to mention that June 1st will be Ace's birthday. So it's going to be 76 years that they're in business. And we actually have something planned for the Pro Expo for the contractors. And that'll be June 1st. Of course, June 27th is the 100th show. And we'll be live right on the premises at Ace at 667 South Delsey Drive, right in Vineland, New Jersey. And I want to get right into, I'm going to go right into Kurt, believe it or not, because before we start talking about Memorial Day, I do want to get a catch up on you, like what's been going on. I heard one of your employees told me that you moved.
1: Yeah,
0: you got a different warehouse.
1: Facility.
0: Yeah, it's
1: very exciting.
0: Let's talk, Davey.
1: Yeah. when you're moving warehouses and offices, oh man, what a headache. But we only moved 2 doors down, and it was in the same building, so we didn't have to put it in a truck and then empty the truck, at least. But it was a lot of organizing, and we got our act together again. And what a bigger facility. It's a lot nicer, and we're expanding.
0: Little secret came out. You're supplying parts now for your products and other products as well.
1: We're doing a lot on eBay and Amazon with the Davey parts. So if any customers out there need parts, you can just get them on eBay or Amazon at this time. Of course, we have them, too.
0: Of course, and you're not that far. Our listeners are from all over, and you're right in the middle.
1: Yeah. And what we... Yeah.
0: You're right in the middle of the listeners.
1: That's true.
0: Of their location.
1: But if anybody needs help with Davey Parts, you know, we distribute nationwide.
0: And also, I know that people, the listeners, may not really... Some would, but some may not, because I didn't know until I met you 10 years ago what a booster pump is, and why someone would want that booster pump, Davey pump, in their business, and then in their home.
1: Like I said, it's an appliance. If you have a low water pressure, you need to step it up. And when you step it up, everything will work better in the house. You know, so what we're going to show June 1st, we're going to be by. We're only going to show our new pump. It's the Evo Drive, and it's very simple. You just plumb it in. It's 1 inch in, 1 inch out, and you plug it in, and you tell it what to do by going on the up button or the down button. If you want more pressure, you go up. If you want less pressure, you go down.
0: It's too easy.
1: And that's it. There's no programming. It's simplistic.
0: That's too easy.
1: No.
0: So are you saying that if I get a booster pump when I'm washing my hair?
1: Mm-hmm.
0: That's the whole thing with women that have hair, right? We're like,
1: you bet. It
0: just takes us so long to rinse it out, especially if we're particular. And with the booster pump, since it's going to give me like a little more pressure, right, I'll probably get my hair done a little bit quicker.
1: Oh, yeah.
0: You know, like, because
1: not
0: pressure.
1: Only that, but cream rinse, too, is harder than the soap.
0: Yeah, to get out. You're right.
1: And then nowadays
0: we call it conditioner.
1: Well, the
0: cream rinse, I love it.
1: Yeah,
0: that's when we were children, right?
1: But dishwasher's another thing. If you're not getting your dishes
0: clean
1: because you can't have enough pressure to rinse, you know, that becomes a big deal, especially for restaurants.
0: What about the spots?
1: Yeah,
0: do they get rid of the spots with a booster? Because,
1: well, if you have adequate rinse, right, and of course you got to have the good soaps. So
0: that's
1: if you're using a bad soap, or if your water is extra hard, you know, you'll see calcium, magnesium rings like that.
0: I'll tell you, it's really worth a business to get a booster pump, no matter whose it is, right? It's just worth it because
1: everybody likes a great shower.
0: Everybody likes a great shower.
1: You know.
0: Every business that has a dishwasher likes clean dishes. Every restaurant.
1: Here's another thing.
0: You know?
1: When you have a lot of children at home and you flush the toilet and you're waiting for the toilet tank to fill up.
0: Yes.
1: Especially in the morning.
0: Yes.
1: This will make the tanks fill up faster, too. So there's like three advantages right there.
0: No waiting for the shower because the tank already filled up.
1: Yeah.
0: You don't have to wait. You don't have to wait because you're boosting it. This is a boosting Saturday here. If you want to give us a call at 856-696-0092 and honor a service man or woman that happens to be in your life, whether they're, you know, passed away or they're in the service right now with the other 1.3 million folks that are actually active right now.
1: Mm-hmm.
0: So along with that, I do want to ask you, how long have you been in the pump business?
1: Oh.
0: How long have you been pumping pumps?
1: Started out with Liberty Pumps. We did Liberty. The company had it since 1965.
0: Okay.
1: I bought the company in 89, and then I had them till 2015. I've been working with Davey since 2001.
0: Okay.
1: Right?
0: Wow.
1: So I've been around pumps like 38 years.
0: That's a long time. Right, I thought you were only 38, but I guess the real truth's
1: going
0: to come out.
1: No, I'm 39.
0: And I'm 41. That's beautiful. So the reason I ask that is this way to validate that you know what you're talking about. He knows what he's talking about when it comes to these booster pumps, folks.
1: Oh, yeah.
0: You know?
1: I invite any plumber that likes to, or you know, anybody really that wants training, yeah, they can come down and visit me.
0: Where's your location?
1: I'm in 403 Kennedy Boulevard in Somerdale, New Jersey.
0: Somerdale, New Jersey. And took the time out today to be here with us.
1: Yeah, and we're right across the street from the park.
0: Okay, that's an easy...
1: to find us.
0: Yeah, mm-hmm. Nice little landmark. And if they needed a part or just wanted to talk to you about pumps, you're there.
1: We're there. They can also reach us at 1-800-515-2021.
0: Oh, I love it. 2021.
1: Like that,
0: that's too easy to remember, folks. You want to repeat that?
1: I would say 800-515. That's like cocktail hour.
0: Yeah, yeah.
1: 2021.
0: I love it. I love the 2021. And if you need anything from Ace Plumbing, it's 856-692-9374. They're at the counter today and in the showroom till 3 o'clock. Today's 3 o'clock. 3 o'clock Saturday. So now I want to talk. Do you have anybody in your family that was in the service that you would like to honor on the air?
1: I would say my father.
0: Oh.
1: WW2 veteran.
0: Okay.
1: Spent a lot of time in Korea. They were destroying weapons. They were putting them on barges and sinking weapons so they couldn't use them.
0: Wow.
1: You know, that was primarily what he did. He's also a machinist, so he went late. And, of course, they needed him back here to do a lot of work.
0: He went into the service later?
1: Yeah, a little later.
0: And how many years was he in the service? Do you know?
1: That I really don't know.
0: Because you came after.
1: I would imagine the stretch of 4 years.
0: Yeah,
1: I would imagine. Also, my uncle, he didn't he didn't go overseas, but he was the head of the National Guard in Chicago.
0: Okay.
1: So he had a pretty big position. I think he was a major.
0: Oh, wow.
1: He was a sergeant.
0: Okay. Wow.
1: And so I grew up with two veterans.
0: Strict? Were they strict?
1: One's a guard. They were brothers.
0: They were brothers, and were they strict with you?
1: Yeah, I tell you, the most rememberable thing I can remember about my dad, and maybe a lot of other dads have said this to their sons, he says, you can't give orders until you learn how to take them.
0: Oh.
1: And that was the mantra that I heard as a kid.
0: Oh. So he's like, we're still going to give you some orders, you know. We do have a few in Vineland that are very well known, but I think what we'll do is we'll take a little music break again, and then we'll come back to the Vineland ones that I know, and I will actually talk about them. If anybody wants to do Memorial Day trivia against Kurt Shad, 856-692-9... Listen to me, I'm giving you the Ace Plumbing. If you want to do the Memorial Day trivia against Kurt Shad to win a prize, it's 856-696-0092. We'll get back to you after a little bit of music.

0: Welcome back, everybody. This is Michelle Chatterchick Lowe with Acer Space, and I want to let you know that we were just looking at... I'm sorry, I'm here with Kurt Chad from Davy Pumps, and we're getting ready to honor a few service people, I want to say it like that. And along with that, we actually found some entertainers, stars from Hollywood that you would recognize. Maybe we should save them. Some of them are
1: recognized, but you would never think.
0: But you would never think that they were in the service. So that's too funny. If you want to do a trivia against Kurt Chad, 856-696-0092. I want to let you know that this show is sponsored by Ace Plumbing, Heating, and Electrical Supplies. And I wanted to bring up Ace Discount Depot that's right around the corner in Williamstown. And you want to stop there when you're looking for, like, you just want to redo a couple things in your house. Or they have up to 70% off of lighting. And there's lamps, there's lighting, there's hot water heaters there, there's tubs there, there's sinks there, there's toilets. So it's at 322 Jefferson Avenue, right in Williamstown. You want to sit there, you want to stop there, because it's all the overstock, the dents. I mean, it's really a fabulous place to stop there, and it's brought to you by Ace Plumbing, Heating, and Electrical Supplies. Mm-hmm. Okay, so let's get on with the heroes. Maybe we will talk about these.
1: Oh, that one's too good.
0: We're gonna, what I'm gonna do is I'm gonna let Kurt
1: tell you
0: about the first one. I won't even say her name. I'm gonna let Kurt tell you all about her.
1: Oh, everybody remembers.
0: Now, these people that we're gonna bring up are entertainers, they're actors, singers. You'll recognize them. And you are gonna be like shocked who was in the service. Okay, Kurt, take it away.
1: Ready for this one? This is the most shocking one.
0: Do we save her from... go ahead. No. Dr. Ruth, that's all you got to say with her.
1: I'm going to say Dr. Ruth, okay?
0: Period, right?
1: Dr. Ruth was in what?
0: She didn't serve in the U.S., but what she did was she was trained.
1: Well, she was trained as a sniper.
0: During 1947.
1: 48 in the Arab-Israel War.
0: So how did she go from sniper to sex? She was like sniping sex or sex sniper? What is all this about?
1: This is just too...
0: It's too funny. Dr. Ruth in 1947 and 1948 was trained to be a sniper. It's unbelievable.
1: It sure is.
0: That little tiny woman...
1: She's nasty.
0: Nasty woman. Oh, my. And then the best one, too, Betty White.
1: Betty White.
0: And what did you say about, well, this is what she did.
1: Yeah, she was an American woman, volunteered services during 1941, then she drove a supply truck. I was like, are you kidding me?
0: She could have been
1: working for Ace.
0: Ace Plumbing, he said. She could have been working for Ace Plumbing with our supply truck driving around Hollywood.
1: She went into the movies instead.
0: She drove a supply truck around Hollywood. Yeah. No, she was in Hollywood with that. They must have discovered her after. They must have said, you belong here acting, not driving the truck.
1: Her story's pretty interesting. You have to look into that one.
0: Into Betty White. It's a good one if you wanted to look up. You mean her whole story of life? Yeah, it's just a good story, period.
1: It is a good story. And of course, her legacy has been unbelievable.
0: Unbelievable.
1: She looks great there.
0: She looks great in her little outfit for the service. She really does.
1: Probably now, 30 years old or something.
0: I'll go into this one. This one is more you. Also, the comedian and game show host, Drew Carey. I mean, I don't know.
1: Yeah.
0: He was
1: a Marine?
0: He was a Marine.
1: Wow. He was in the reserves 1980-86.
0: Yeah, it's just the things that he's gotten in trouble with, I just find it funny.
1: Yeah.
0: So the discipline, thank God he had a little bit of it. Yeah, look at and his picture. I wouldn't even recognize him in his picture.
1: Yeah, that is really stunning.
0: That is crazy. Now, also...
1: Yeah, Jimi Hendrix.
0: I mean, I can't believe it.
1: A lot of people know that.
0: Oh, that
1: he was in
0: Airborne
1: Division.
0: I didn't know it.
1: Yeah.
0: What did he do? He was entertaining the troops, it says, but... Did he actually...
1: No, paratrooper.
0: He was a paratrooper.
1: But this is back in 61, so...
0: Not long ago, actually. He was 18.
1: Yeah.
0: Wow.
1: In 1961.
0: Wow, he was 20 years older than me, almost. Wow. God bless him.
1: In 61, I was going to kindergarten.
0: I was born in 62, so... I was being thought about, I guess. And another actor, Tom Selleck. I could see him being in there with 1972 with that thick mustache.
1: Yeah, here we go. National Guard, 67 to 73. That's a long time.
0: You know what, though? That's a long time. But that's a weekend deal, yeah, right? The National Guard. So I don't know when he started acting, though. I should have looked that up, maybe.
1: So he'd go in National Guard in 67, 73. That's Vietnam era stuff.
0: Yeah.
1: So he shortcutted out, maybe. I don't know.
0: Became an actor.
1: Yeah, right?
0: Right? That's pretty bizarre. You got Jimi Hendrix playing Damon Shum with the guitar.
1: Yeah. And in his uniform.
0: In his uniform.
1: You can't tell if it's a left or a right-handed one, but...
0: because he was, well...
1: He was lefty.
0: Yeah, it's this. It's in... Yeah, I think it is a left.
1: Oh, it's definitely a lefty, but I...
0: You can't tell by the picture.
1: You can't see the body of the guitar.
0: It's pretty, you can't pretty see cool. It all. Pretty cool that just stumbled across this. And mm-hmm. another one would be from World War II.
1: Oh, Johnny Carson.
0: Johnny Carson. Wow.
1: A Navy guy.
0: Wow. That's unbelievable. Do you have any good stories about service people? Give us a call, 856-696-0092. I keep wanting to say the Ace Plumbing and Heating phone number. I'm going to call there and say, hey, you know, I want to honor a service person. They'll be like, what? We're selling parts here today, right? In our area, in the Violin area, there was the movie Black Hawk Down was actually by one of our citizens in Violin, and it was the U.S. Army Ranger Dominic Pilla, and he was back in 93 is when he got killed. So what they did here in Violin was they actually have a school named after him, and I brought some information about him, but so they do have a school, and I'm sure a lot of people have seen it. It's right off of Lincoln Avenue, and they you know, he was killed while attempting to rescue a fellow ranger. I mean, he was just trying to do the right thing, and he got killed. So, yeah. I mean, he was so young because he was born in 72, and he was gunned down in, what, 96, I think it was. So, in 93. So he was a young guy, and he was 21 years old, and they actually have a school named after him on Lincoln Avenue, right up the road from where I live. So that's very mm-hmm. nice. So they're always so young, you know, when they're... Mm-hmm. when their lives are taken for helping us. So it's just nice to bring a few names up for the memorial, because that's what it's all about, Memorial Day.
1: Yeah, it's time to pay respect.
0: It's time to pay respects.
1: Mm-hmm.
0: Another one. Now, I knew this gentleman's father is Harry Swain, because Harry Swain was a police officer in Violin, and his son was in the service, and he also died. He was very young. He was 19 years old.
1: Mm.
0: So he, I'm not quite sure exactly. I think he was in Iraq when it happened. And, you know, it's just, he just had a conversation with his dad, and 2 days later he, you know, got killed. Yeah. So, thank you, Mr. Harry Swain and Dominic Pilla, for helping us. And there's a few more, but what I'd like to do, and I'll ask you if nobody else wants to help, I mean, to play, I'd like to know some memorial trivia.
1: Yeah, I was fact-checking.
0: Were you fact-checking to see if you understood any of that? Does anybody want to play? 856-696-0092. If you want to play the memorial trivia questions, you actually get a nice little gift if you win. You have to come into Ace. But I'm going to ask you one question.
1: Okay.
0: So, is there another name that Memorial Day would be known by? Do you think?
1: Oh, yeah. Very early. During, after the Civil War.
0: Okay.
1: That's when they called it Decoration Day.
0: Oh, Decoration Day.
1: Decoration Day, yeah.
0: Because they're decorating the soldier. Like in a sense, not decorating, but in... Because that word, I think, Decoration Day...
1: That's in the medal. I don't know. That's... maybe someone could give us a call and tell us.
0: If anybody wants to Google it right away, because we can't, because then we're cheating. Somebody's calling in, I think. So we better wait and see, in case they want to play against you. And they might. I hear something. I hear another channel or something. Is everybody having a... I wonder what everybody's doing for Memorial Day. Here we go. Go ahead, caller.
2: Yeah, hi, it's Patriot Paul. I'd play your Memorial Day game, if you like.
0: Okay. This is Paul?
2: Yeah, my nickname is AC, so I love Ace Plumbing, too.
0: Oh, I love it. But you're ACE, and they say AC, like that?
2: ACEY, AC Inc., yeah.
0: Oh, I love it.
2: My business.
0: Are you ready?
2: But yeah, Decoration Day, I do a Civil War reenacting. Yeah, that a lot of that came out from the the women, the widows that were left after the Civil War. Yes.
0: Oh, that's good to know.
1: That's a good point. Yeah, because there must have been a lot of them.
2: Yeah, my great grandfather John Dilks was in the 99th Pennsylvania, and he was shot the second day at Little Round Top at Gettysburg. He was shot in the thigh, and he was taken back out to Baltimore to recuperate. And in 1890, he was still trying to get his pension, and he still had the wound. It still bothered him from being shot there. But if he had been shot a little bit higher, I wouldn't be talking to you right now.
0: My great, because he
2: got shot. Did he get killed? I go, well, if he did, I wouldn't be here. He went on to have six daughters, one being my great-grandmom. That's my great-great-grandfather, John Dilks.
0: God bless John Dilks. I'm so glad that you're calling to honor him. I mean, I know you're going to do the trivia, but I'm so grateful that you actually called and to honor him.
2: And my uncle fought. He was 19 years old. He fought at the Battle of the Bulge.
0: Oh, wow.
1: Oh,
0: that wasn't a good one, huh? Yeah. Oh,
2: no,
0: boy.
2: No, he was shell-shocked when he came home.
0: Oh.
2: And he actually went to Trenton for about a year at a VA hospital in Trenton. Or believe this, that the what they would do for you is they would shock you with electric shock.
1: Yes.
2: And he would ask for that. For that treatment. I cannot imagine saying, please shock me, because whatever's going on in my head is so bad.
0: That's horrible. Years ago, I sold cars, vehicles, and a man came, I never forgot this, and a gentleman came in, and he was a vet. He was young, but he was a vet, and he told me that, I think Christmas was coming up, and he goes, yeah, he goes, oh, he's going to the hospital for a week, and I go, why? And he said, because he can't handle all the lights and the noise at that time.
2: Yeah.
0: With all the lights being, all the houses being decorated. And I just remember, mm-hmm. I just felt so bad for him for that week. I knew that week was coming up. And I think of him. I don't remember his name because it's over 30 years ago. But I think of that story often because I felt bad for that man. I felt horrible for him,
2: Yeah. Well, that's why we really need to make sure we've exhausted every diplomatic reason to do it. We don't need to go, and we shouldn't be going into any war that we can't. To take care of the folks that are coming back, that come back, they should weigh all those costs before they go into any war.
0: Yeah, you're right. So, are you ready? You ready to play a little
2: I'm
0: game?
2: I'm ready. You betcha.
0: All right, let's go here. All righty, let's see. How about during a national... how do you say this word? Wait a minute,
1: commemoration.
0: I can't get it. Commemoration. I'm skipping it because I can't get that word out from him. Commemoration.
1: There you go.
0: It's hard for me. During a national commemoration held annually on Memorial Day, a wreath is placed on what significant memorial?
2: Probably the Tomb of the Unknown Soldier.
0: Oh my God, very good. Woohoo, that's
2: you're talking about, you were born in 62, I was born in 59. I think I was 5 years old. There's pictures of me, my dad had a Super 8 camera, and we were in Washington, D.C., at the eternal flame. I was like 5 years old, and I remember I was about the same age as John, little John Kennedy, yeah.
0: Oh. Yeah.
2: So that's how I know the answer. I was 5 years old, so.
1: Yeah. I had a friend in high school that his brother was one of the Seminoles that guarded the tomb.
0: Oh, wow.
1: And that's a 24-hour, 365 day, year. And then I found out that Sentinels volunteer for that post. So, we went out there. I was in high school.
2: Mm-hmm.
1: I was probably a senior in high school. I was like 74. And we went to visit him, and then we saw him do his
0: interesting.
1: It was really something I'll always remember. His name
2: It was snow. It was snowing, actually, when we were there. It was snow on the ground. It was cold. It was like February. And I was, at 5 years old, I was amazed by the way that they They just stood there and they marched back and forth, and I mean they were like statues, and it was cold. It was freezing cold out, and they were doing it, and that's why I love my country. I mean, there's a lot of respect that I have when done right. We've got a great country when it's done right, and that's what we must be vigilant to make sure it stays being done right as much as possible. It's been their honor. Yep.
0: Now this question here, when I saw the answer, it makes me very mindful because I never knew this, and I like it. So here goes. Let's hope I can pronounce every word in this sentence for you, right? So in the year 2000, Congress passed a law requiring Americans to pause on Memorial Day to honor a fallen servicemen and women. At what time should the remembrance occur?
2: I would probably say high noon.
0: That's what I would say.
1: That's a good guess. That's what I would
0: Now, what would you say, Kurt?
1: Probably high noon.
0: So it's 3 o'clock.
1: Yes.
0: It's 3 o'clock, and I just thought, I never knew that. I would think high noon, too.
1: It's called
2: I've never heard that. I know we have a service here in Elmer. I just saw Kenny Camp. He was a pilot, a helicopter pilot in Vietnam, and he's head of the VFW here in Elmer, Frank Desair Post, and they're selling Buddy Poppies, which nobody really knows what a Buddy Poppy is. They sell poppies from the first. There was a trivia for you. Do you know where the poppies come from?
0: Oh.
1: Well, I've read that the poppies, the red poppy, would come up after they buried all those soldiers, you know, during a battle. It would fill up with red poppy.
0: But where did it come from?
1: That's why they used the red poppy. I don't know where they come from.
2: The poppy fields of France.
0: Oh, wow.
2: The First World War, because we got thousands of Americans buried in France from the First World War. So the Buddy Poppy is a memory. So you give them a donation, and they give you a little red poppy. But I'm 67, but you know, no, probably people from 50 younger probably don't even know what a Buddy Poppy is.
1: Yeah,
2: the Flanders Fields and the Flanders Hotel in Ocean City is named for Flanders Fields in France.
0: Yeah.
2: In France, because that's where they were buried.
0: Wow, what a wealth of information! Now, and what's the 3 o'clock?
1: The 3 o'clock thing is the national moment of remembrance.
0: Okay.
1: That's what they call it.
0: Yeah. Okay. I hope we all do that at 3 o'clock on Monday.
2: Yeah. It might make sense 3 o'clock then you think about it because of we're on Eastern Standard Time, so somewhere 3 o'clock would put it more, because if we did it at 12 o'clock, it would be 9 o'clock in the morning in California.
1: It's noon.
2: If that's true, then noon, unless you do it by time zones. Do we do it by time zones or do we do it all at one time?
0: There's good. A question, right?
2: So, in a sense, we might be right if we said it was 12 and it was 3 o'clock. If they did theirs at 12, we did ours, because if we do ours at 3 on the Eastern Coast, West Coast will be doing it at noon. So, that question is going to need a little bit of looking into.
0: Yeah, you know what? I think you're right.
2: it's going to need a little tinkering with
0: you're giving me some homework,
2: aren't you?
0: You
2: better rephrase that question. Is it Eastern Mountain or is it West Coast time?
0: Oh, my. You know what? I guess when I get done today, I'm going to have to research that a little bit, huh? Now, what will you get?
1: There's another thing with the poppy. You know, there's the red poppy and there's the white poppy. Did you know what the white poppy was representing?
0: Oh, I do not.
2: I do not.
1: Okay. The white poppy represents all victims of war commit, you know, that talks about all the civilians, everybody.
0: Okay.
2: Mm-hmm.
1: So that's where the white poppy comes from.
0: You know, I haven't seen the veterans sell. Now that you say about the poppies, I remember being younger, and really not that long ago, not that I was younger, I'm just saying, that they were always out selling the poppies, because I remember... You know, given like the little donations, drop a five in the tin, whatever. I don't see that anymore. I haven't seen
2: that
0: in a while.
2: Gone. They're too old. They're gone. They barely have enough guys to do a service at the Elmer Cemetery on Memorial Day.
0: They barely have enough
2: because young folks, they're working a couple jobs maybe. They've got. they may have PSDT. I mean, yeah. You know, back in the day, you just came home, you went back, you just went out there, and there was no support group for you. So I don't, and I also, you know, it's like every organization. I mean, my church is, I'm 67. I'm like one of the youngest members in my church. I say, it's like between 67 and death.
0: That's sad.
2: Is it, mm-hmm. you know, it's, yeah.
0: That's really sad, though.
2: The kids are out playing soccer now.
0: Well, are they playing soccer or are they on the phone? I don't know. Which is it? Are playing soccer on the phone, too, right? You know, like during the winter, maybe, you know. But you're right. They're out. But, you know, years ago they were in sports, too, but they still donated their time, you know, for their country as well.
2: Yeah. You had a time. Well, the season only ran for, Little League ran for 3 months. And that was it. It didn't run year-round like the things do now, gymnastic and dance and soccer and everything.
0: The traveling teams and all that stuff, right?
2: Oh, yeah. We sound like old fuddy-duddies talking about it. But
0: we are our parents now.
2: It's a new world. You know, it's a changing thing.
0: How do you know you're old? You want to tell him, wait a minute, we have a thing here, too. How do you know that you're old? This is funny. You want to give him a couple of those? You're going to get a prize anyway. I have to invite you into Ace in case something happens to our phone call. I need you to call me at Ace Plumbing, Michelle. I'm the only Michelle there.
2: You're the chatter chick. I know. I've met you. You know. You recognize me.
0: I know who you are. Yes. When you say AC, yes, I do. You'll have to come
2: the
0: in
2: chatter
0: and,
2: chick.
0: You know, this way I can give you a little something for taking up your time today.
2: Well, I could use a new mowing faucet. I'm building a house in Strathmere. If you want, you could give me a mowing faucet, or I got one of those really cool wide sinks now. That's all I wanted was a double wide sink with a low in between it so I can put a big pan in it without banging around. I own a farm sink. Farm sink, I don't understand, but a two bowl, and it's got the center between the two bowls is about 3 or 4 inches high, so you can put something in there. It's still two bowls, but you can put a big pan in. Because I'm not the chief cook, but I'm the bottle washer, and I like that's what I'm doing. So,
0: well, here's the thing: you got to come out June 1st, then, because Mr. Moen himself will be there. Not Mr. Moen, but the rep will be there, and maybe you could talk with him about what you're looking for. Because I can't give you a speck, that's for sure. I'll be fired. I'm going to ask Kurt, but I want Mr. AC to stay on for a second here, too, with us. How do you know? You know you're getting old when what? Pick up.
2: I just did. I walked into the post office without my keys to get my mail. And I walked in and went, I don't have my keys. I got to go back out again.
1: How about, I like this one. You need a nap after errands.
2: I need a nap before errands.
0: Yeah, it says you enjoy staying home. I'm at that point in my life, too. So I guess I'm old,
1: like
0: you know.
1: One. You cancel plans happily.
0: Or before, I guess we used to feel guilty, right?
2: Yeah, you don't feel guilty about it anymore.
0: I'm going to go back to your Memorial Day. And, I got to give you another thing.
2: You talk about going out. We just went down. We went down to Landis Theater and saw Gilligan's Island. And
0: How was that?
2: It was great. It was Gilligan's Island, and it was the band was dressed up as Gilligan. There were 9 players, and it was fantastic.
0: Gosh.
2: It was about two weeks ago, and it was fantastic.
0: I saw it on the billboard, but I didn't know them. I didn't know that they were that famous.
2: Yeah, it was famous. I mean, it was great. It was fantastic. They played yacht rock from 8 o'clock to almost 11. But if you ask people who Marianne was or who Gilligan is, that's how you know you're old too, because they'll look at you. Who?
0: And why was Ginger my favorite? Like, think about.
2: Oh, yeah.
0: Well, I should have been Marianne. You know, like the little church lady. No, I go. Oh, yep. I love Ginger.
2: My girlfriend dressed as Ginger or Marianne, and she the Marianne that got pictures of the two of them. And she, the Marianne that was in the show, a great singer, and she came out and I got some pictures, and they were laughing because the two of them looked like twin sisters.
0: And
2: my girlfriend, she went over the top. She had the makeup on. She had the whole 9 yards. I was the skipper, and we had some. It was really great
0: good.
2: Show.
0: It was a great show.
2: But going out at nighttime, it was like 11 o'clock. It was like, okay, I'm about ready for bed now. It's a rock and roll concert. Come on.
0: Yeah. Well, before 11 o'clock, we would probably go out to breakfast or something after. Or 11 o'clock was too early.
2: We used to do that. Or we go to Liberty Bell afterwards.
0: Yes. Oh, my gosh. Yes. Remember that? Cause, and then Liberty and then Bell. The presidential.
3: Uh-oh.
2: And, yeah, right. Yep. And then the presidential. Yep.
0: The Delcy Drive. Yep. And the Liberty Bell.
3: I spent some time there.
0: Ooh, that was.
2: Oh, yeah.
0: Ooh, boy, me too. When I first got divorced, that's where everybody went. So they're in the Dutch Mill.
2: Yep.
3: Dutch Mill.
2: They closed, Dutch Mill. Yeah, they closed at 4 o'clock in the morning.
0: Something. Were they open that late?
3: They were open till 4.
2: Yeah.
0: I don't remember that.
3: It was a treacherous ride through Vineland there.
0: 4 a.m.
3: And then back to Millville.
0: What about Rockies? I thought we all went to Rockies because they were the only
2: Rockies, Bullwinkles. Yeah, Bullwinkles, yep.
0: Yeah. No, down the shore, Rocky.
2: Amolia Farms, yep.
0: Look at him. He knows them all.
3: Man.
0: Are you two?
2: Well,
0: do you two know each other?
2: He started Mazio's and Alexander's, and then down to Bullwinkle's, Mowry Farms, and then end up at the Liberty Bell.
0: Well, we would go down the shore to where Rocky's down the shore. I don't know if it was vent, and it was like, let me tell you, 6 a.m. So you're walking out of there. I was scared. Like, why? I only did it one time because that wasn't my cup of tea. And I'm stuck here with a driver. But right, 6 a.m. Look at these people.
2: Yeah.
0: I needed to get out of there. But that's pretty funny. I'm surprised you two don't, Kurt Chad and yourself don't know each other because he's a music guy, you're a music guy. When I listen to you, I'm surprised you two don't know each other.
3: Well
2: it's wonder. I mean, we cruised the Avenue. I mean, right. 77, we cruised the Avenue. And before that, 57, my mom cruised the Avenue.
0: My parents did. That's where they met. My parents met. My dad was from Millville. Public school. My mother was Catholic school. I can't believe she was even out. I picture my mom never doing nothing wrong. Okay, so like.
3: And she's out after curfew.
0: She was out after curfew with my dad, yeah. Love
2: down,
0: my dad.
2: Down to Landis, make a left, go back up Wood Street, and then make another left, back out on Landis, go do it again.
0: It's amazing. I'm 3 years younger, but that wasn't really happening too much, a little bit. But nothing like what you're talking about. I think I did it once or twice. It just wasn't. Maybe there was no boys on the Avenue when we went. I don't know. We didn't do that as much.
2: Yeah, well, things are different. Well, I'm from Elmer, so I mean, we got one stoplight, and all we could do is go down and watch that change from red to green. You know, that was it.
0: Watch chickens cross
3: the
0: street. I love Elmer.
3: Come on, I do too.
0: Elmer, they took away that nice little eatery on the corner there, though. Did they demolish it, or did it just go for sale? I can't remember.
2: For sale now. It's for sale now again, but they're hoping that somebody will go into Dodge's. Dodge's Market. That's where I learned to drive a stick shift.
0: Oh my
2: Dodge's
0: God,
2: Market.
0: So
2: yeah.
0: Good. It's a shame. You know, it's a shame when you see something like that because that was so good. I mean, they're tomato.
2: Well,
0: we do have
2: the Lost Elephant Brewery now, which is very popular, which is great because Elmer's a dry town, and God bless them, the folks that own it. It's packed Thursday, Friday, Saturday, and even on Sunday. It's Sunday afternoon. It's open, so it's a nice center of town. You can go see everybody, and it's just a great. The folks that own it are really super. It's called the Lost Elephant. Now, a lot of time, I meet people from Vineland and Millville to come up to it. So that's another.
0: I'm
2: that's a
0: surprised.
2: Nice addition to town.
0: Drinking and driving is a little scary. I have a question for you. I mean,
2: yes,
0: since you're only because you're a couple, and I'm Miss, but only because you're a couple years older, only a few. Do you have to scroll like forever to find your birth year when you're when you're online doing a form online?
2: Yeah.
0: Right.
2: Yes.
0: That's how we know we're older too.
2: Now you know you're all yes, cool,
0: right? Because that's me too. And I'm like, oh my God! And then you scream like, oh no, I'm down here somewhere or up here, whichever way it goes, right? Oh my God!
2: It's funny with the technology. You type everything in, but they make you scroll for that.

0: holidays.
1: We can come down for a free sandwich.
0: Come down and have a little lunch with Kurt Chad.
1: Yeah, I'll be there. We'll show you.
0: I got 32 professional vendors that are going to be there, the manufacturer's rep. And you're a customer, so we'd love to have you.
2: Mm-hmm. I'll put it on my calendar.
0: And then you have to remind me, because at that time, I got to give you a little something.
2: Yeah, you give me my industrial Moen $500 faucet.
0: Yeah. You're the winner. And I got to tell Moen that I promised it to you.
2: Maybe just give me a couple Moen washers. Moen's a great product. They stand behind it. Anytime you have a problem, they'll send you a cartridge out. You take it apart. It's a little tricky, but you follow the directions, put the cartridge in, pot it in, bada-bada-bing, and you're good to go.
0: And what a selection we have of Moen. I just have to put that out there. I do remember my mother had a little situation with one of her faucets. It was like 25 years later, and whatever part it was at that time, Moen honored it 25 years later.
2: Oh, yeah. Yeah, they still honor stuff that we have that's 25 years old. My dad, my first house I built, he goes, "This is what you have to remember, son. M-O-E-N.
0: How cute is that? He should have done the commercial for it. Like, that's perfect commercial. This is what you have to remember, son. Yeah. What a marketing tool you just gave them.
2: Yeah, that's what he would tell me. He wouldn't say it. He would spell it, and then just look. He would stop talking and just look at me, just stare at me, and go, "You got it?" I go, "Yes, Dad, I got it." M O E N.
0: And I bet you that's the only manufacturer that you've probably used, right, in your kitchen.
2: I mean,
0: they make them for everybody, but I'm saying,
2: there's a lot of good products, but if they stand behind their product 25 years later, that's an oddity, you know.
0: You'll have to stop in that day, too, because they came out with some new colors, believe it or not, like the brushed bronzes and everything. They're just beautiful. I mean, they're not bright like the bronze, and yet they're not black like the black, you know, so it's I'm just fascinated with it. So we'll talk to Mr. Moen. You never know what he's going to do. You never know what the reps are going to do when they're there. I never know.
2: Yeah.
0: You know, and they always have, like, you know, some bring some pens, some bring some tablets, some bring some sticky notes. They always have, like, a little something they're giving out that day. So it's our 76th birthday, so we'd love to see you there.
2: Great. I'll see Michelle the Chatter Chick.
0: And I'll have a little bag ready for you Tuesday when I go back to work. I'll get it ready for you. Now, I'm going to be jamming that day. I'll be jamming. So I hope that you say to me, "It's me, and I need my bag."
2: is Will still at the desk?
0: Yes.
2: Mr. Personality?
0: Yes. Yeah. One thing about Will, he's a wealth of knowledge.
2: Oh, yeah.
0: He's a wealth of knowledge. Yeah. But, Mr. Personality, that's funny.
2: He's just very, very dry, very dry. Yeah,
0: it's funny. People love him.
2: I came there. My grandpa built the house that we're redoing in 57 in Strathmere. It's 57, so it's got an exhaust fan from 57. And I go in, and Will goes, "Well, we're going to turn it upside down." And I got me a new motor for it, and showed me how to do it. And we reworked it to put it in, replace a 60-year-old exhaust fan. And my grandpa built the house himself in 57. So Will helped me out with that, and I was like, "Great, because that means I don't have to do new ductwork or anything." We did a number on it. We took it apart, put the old part up, and the new motor in it, and we were good to go. So I appreciate that.
0: We have Mr. Panasonic will be there too, underneath the tent on June 1st. Now that you say that, and I say that because right where my office is at is where the display is, and I walk by, I go, "Oh, I feel the wind." But, I don't hear anything, so they're nice and quiet.
2: Yeah,
0: my next fan, I'm going to have to get one. They're just so quiet. I mean, not that our fans are so loud, you know, but when you hear a quiet one, you kind of appreciate it. Now, all of a sudden, yours seems louder, you know, because that one's quiet, right? Oh, I'm so glad that you called in. Do you listen to 92.1 a lot, like every Saturday?
2: I listen to you, and I listen to Carmen, J.R. Carmen. I listen to him.
0: Oh, good.
2: And I've been listening to it for a long time, but a lot of times I have to wrap my head in duct tape before I listen to it for my head not to explode.
0: Yeah, because they have music during the week, and I guess on Saturdays it's politics, but I don't talk about politics. I won't do it now either, but it's just I don't try and talk about politics or religion.
2: I like the idea of pennies in action. I think that's a great thing too.
0: Yes.
2: But I get my news from a lot of

0: sources, and I just wish the folks on there would get their news from a lot of different sources, because they only get it from one source, which is sort of in a bubble, and it just bounces around. So,
1: and that's in life, you know, that's a lot of people in life, right?
2: And you need to filter, too.
1: You need to filter sometimes, too. Boy, that's hard for me to filter.
0: And my girlfriend says, why do you do it to yourself? And I said, well, I want to see, I mean, these are my neighbors. These are people that I know, that I probably know. They're my neighbors, and I'd like to know what they think, because I assume that they think one way, but a lot of times they talk in code, and I'm just surprised that we still talk in code.
2: That's amazing you say that. Talk in code.
1: That's different. Yeah. That's different.
2: That's so true.
0: You know what I mean? They don't say who it is, but when they say those people, you know who they're talking about.
1: That's
0: disheartening. As a person that follows Jesus, Jesus didn't talk about those people. He said, love those people. That's what he said.
1: Right. So now on that note, I have to say this. When I notice husband and wives, or maybe just significant others that live together, why is it they'll go, well, she doesn't want it. Who the hell's she? Right? They never say the woman's name. And men do it too. Just happened again yesterday. I'm so aware of it. I'm so aware of that, and I don't know why. And it's the same thing that you're saying about the political part of it in life. It's like, why can't they say her name? Or why can't he say her name? Or why can't the husband say her name? Why can't the wife say his name? Well, he doesn't want it. Who the hell's he?
0: Yeah. Well, that's sort of funny, but my sort of pet peeves, I have friends that we've known for all my life and grown up with them, and they'll say my husband or my son. And it's like, I know, why don't you just say their name? But they'll say,
1: that
0: oh, my husband. Say, oh, yeah, my wife.
1: At least, and
0: I go, I know your wife. Her name is Jeannie. Why don't you just say Jeannie? We know who you're talking about.
1: How do you know Jeannie?
0: Why do you say oh, my husband or my wife? Yeah.
1: How do you know Jeannie, AC?
0: Yeah, right. Yeah, right. I know Jeannie because we grew up together. That's
1: right,
0: how.
1: So when you say the name, see, the wife will get upset now.
0: It's like, who would you say? Yeah, you say, well, my husband. Well, are we talking about Joe? Yeah, your husband. Yeah, I've known him all my life. I would just say, well, you know, that's what Joe does, or Joe's doing that. Now my husband's doing that. It's funny. It's
1: too
0: like
1: formal.
0: A sort of a pet peeve I have or that.
1: That's funny. Me too. Well, it was such a pleasure talking to you today.
0: It's a pleasure talking to you too. God bless you, and we will remember the Memorial Day coming up, and I'll try to make it there June 1st.
1: June 1st, and I'll be thinking of everybody at 3 p.m. on Memorial Day as we honor our little silence.
0: Now is that Eastern Mountain or Central Time?
1: That's another. Don't know. I'm doing Eastern. I'm going to do Eastern time.
0: Yeah. God bless you,
1: God bless you, too. Thank you so much.
0: Take care.
1: That was so cool. Thank you. That was a good conversation. I mean, he covered all the bases, didn't he?
2: Yes, he did.
1: He's very intelligent when it comes to the memorial information.
2: Yeah.
1: Right?
2: Well, I had some other questions.
1: I know.
2: But,
1: so,
2: you know, we're running out of time. We need to have a 2-hour
1: Do you want to ask? Do you want me to ask you questions, or do you want to ask them? Because I don't have the answers, so maybe I should have.
2: Go ahead. Who composed the Star Spangled Banner? Boy, I got to get my lips in shape here.
1: Who composed it?
2: Who composed
1: it? Oh, no, the flag was Ross. I'm like, I was going to say Ross. Betsy Ross.
2: Well, everybody knows it's Francis Scott Key, right?
1: Oh, that's
2: so
1: familiar.
2: I took it a little further. I said, okay, who is Francis Scott Key?
1: Okay.
2: Everybody knows he's a poet. But here's what you maybe don't know. He was a lawyer.
1: Oh, wow. And coming out with this?
2: Yeah.
1: Because that's like a night and day.
2: That's very unusual. And then, of course, what war was it written in? Because everybody will assume, it was a Revolutionary War, but no, it was during the War of 1812.
1: Oh, my.
2: So we got a little late on the Star Spangled Banner there.
1: I have one.
2: To be, you know, our national.
1: And I have one for you.
2: All right.
1: That, because you're like a music man, right? What is the official song of the U.S. Army?
2: You know what? I read this. The army goes rolling along.
1: That's what I read too.
2: Trying to think of the melody. Maybe you can get it on Pandora.
1: Yeah. Well, you know what? They might have it on YouTube.
2: I'm sure
1: I didn't look it up. I probably should have looked that up first, just to hear the music.
2: Playing this for our exit
1: Yeah, oh, we got 2 minutes. Wow, that's not good. It must be raining. They're coming in with umbrellas. We're over here in a little studio. We don't know, right?
2: That's right.
1: So just a couple of gentle reminders, only because we have 2 minutes, and that's it, and I need three. No. I do want to thank Kurt Schad for being here today, because he does take his time out to get here and be with me, for us, for everybody on the air. So thank you so much for taking your time today.
2: Michelle, you're very welcome. I enjoy
1: the best.
2: Coming here. And
1: we love having you.
2: My old hood, so and, I enjoy coming to South Jersey,
1: Cumberland County. But Millville was more, Cumberland County, period, was your old hood, because you kind of traveled around there. You got around.
2: Right.
1: Kurt got around a little bit. He was a music man, among other things. Also, I just want to gently remind everybody that next month, the fourth Saturday of the month, will be the 100th show, and we will be live at Ace Plumbing, Heating, and Electrical Supplies. We're going to have Jim from Navien will be there. The last time that Jim was supposed to be a guest, I gave him the wrong time to be here. I've been doing this for, 8 years, and I tell him to come at 12. Right? And I wonder why he's not here, right? So he did it on the side of the road. So this time, at least, he'll come right to Ace Plumbing, and he'll be able to maybe have a good time being a host. And I just want to thank everybody for always listening. My name is Michelle Chatterchick-Lowe from Ace Plumbing, Heating, and Electrical Supplies. 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
1: I was wondering why you weren't talking, and then I realized that I have my earphones on.
0: That'll do it.
1: That'll do it. All right. What's going on? It's rainy, a miserable, wet Memorial Day weekend.
0: I'm here. It's going to be more of the same tomorrow.
1: Oh, yay. It was so nice the beginning of the week.
0: Yeah.
1: What a little check. I feel bad for the people down the shore trying to make a living.
0: I know. Tough
1: for the
0: weekend.
1: People that paid a lot of money to be down there that now get this. But, you know, what are you going to do? But what is that we used to say? A rainy weekend down the shore is better than a beautiful weekend at home?
0: Is that what they say?
1: I don't know. I made it up. I think somebody says it, though.
0: Well, no, we have
1: probably caller. Aunt Trish.
0: Interesting.
1: Caller, you're live on 92.1. Hello?
2: Hello.
1: Hi, you're live on 92.1.
2: Yes, good morning.
1: Good morning.
2: I have a Red Max model EBZ8500 backpack blower sale.
1: Say that again a little bit slower this time. You did say it pretty slow, but go ahead. A Red Max?
2: Red Max.
1: Max, uh-huh.
2: EBZ.
1: Mm-hmm.
2: 8500 backpack blower for sale.
1: Backpack blower. That sounds pretty cool.
2: I'm asking $350 firm cash. It has very little use on it. I'm not a commercial. It was a home, you know, for home use.
1: All right. Do you have anything else for us?
2: No, that's all.
1: What's your name?
2: Walt.
1: What's your number, Walt?
2: 609-364-1338.
1: All right. So Walt has a Red Max EBZ 8500 backpack blower. It's had very little use, and what use it has is home use, not commercial. He would like $350 firm for that. He'd also like cash. Give Walt a call at 609-364-1338. Is that
2: okay.
1: All correct? All right.
2: Well,
1: thanks so much for calling the Country Store, and enjoy your weekend.
2: Thank you. You too.
1: Thanks. Bye-bye.
2: Bye.
1: All right. So let's just take a little guess here. Is it going to be busy because the weather is miserable, or is it not going to be busy in the store?
0: I'm going to go with not busy.
1: Yeah, that's what I'm thinking. So what are we going to talk about?
0: I don't know.
1: It's because, like, I don't feel good. Don't talk about anything. Okay. Is that what you're thinking?
0: Gonna play this song now, I guess.
1: Oh, we could do that. All right, so we're gonna play this song by our good friend Kathy Wells. It is called "They Never Threw in the Towel," right? And it is a tribute to our veterans, and what more appropriate than Memorial Day weekend?

0: Delightful.
1: All right.
0: And fun.
1: Sure was.
0: Oh.
1: What's that?
0: What'd you say?
1: I thought you were saying something.
0: Oh, no, I was looking at these poems for Memorial Day. I had one from last year, and I don't know what happened to it. I mean, it's probably my phone and my pictures from last year, maybe. This says, remember those who served before, remember those who are no more, remember those who serve today, remember them all on Memorial Day.
1: Very nice.
0: Very nice. All right, no callers?
1: Nope.
0: I guess I could tell you all what's going on around town.
1: Sure.
0: All right, let's see. Let me...
1: While you look for that, I'll give the weather.
0: Oh, yeah. Let me help you.
1: Okay, go ahead.
0: Miserable. Oh.
1: All right.
0: Is that not a weather?
1: I guess it could be.
0: I mean, if you go look outside, I'd say it's pretty accurate.
1: Yeah.
0: Or, if you don't like that one, we could go with yucky.
1: Mm.
0: Oh, you want to go with the actual weather forecast.
1: You know, whatever.
0: Okay.
1: Today, showers, high 58. Tonight, showers, high low of 50. Sunday, tomorrow, showers, high of 72. Sunday night, also showers.
0: All right, so let's back up. So today, showers, high of 58.
1: That's right.
0: And tonight, showers, low of 58.
1: Low of 50.
0: Oh, I thought it was going to be warmer tonight than it is today.
1: It'll be warmer tomorrow, but it'll still be raining.
0: Oh, it will? Nice.
1: Yeah.
0: All right, well... I don't know what's going on out there today, but I'd stay inside if I were you.
1: Tough weekend for plans.
0: It is, especially for all those people down the shore who are all ready for this big weekend. We're all got so excited because Memorial Day is so early, and we were going to get an extra week of summer. And it was supposed to, I don't know when Labor Day is, and I have to look, but I think Labor Day is a little on the later side this year. So it was going to be a nice long summer. Well, hopefully it's going to be a little bit nicer than this because this is miserable. It's cold. It's rainy. Had to turn the heat back on. Hopefully the sun will come out. But, you know, I'm sure people are seeing family and friends and that makes it nice. And really, maybe Memorial Day is just not nice because maybe we shouldn't be celebrating. We should be remembering. Maybe it's a sign from the universe that says, hey, this is not a party. This is a time to think about all those who gave their lives so we could have parties. Anyway, next Saturday, May 30th, at Wheaton Arts is going to be Wheaton Arts Day. It's a new event dedicated to Wheaton Arts vision, and what they want to do is they want to engage audiences and artists together through creativity and discovery. So they're going to have live art demonstrations that you can participate in hands-on. They're going to have the Tabernacle Reggae Band, which sounds super cool. I love reggae music. You also can tour the museum. You can shop the museum stores. You can do so much. I still call it Wheaton Village. I don't think I'm the only one because I got that cute little mini village there. I love the general store. You like the general store too, don't you, Scott?
1: Sure do.
0: They have old-fashioned penny candy. Now, it's not really a penny anymore, but it's, you know, still old-fashioned candy. You can play checkers. You can, sometimes that play-it-yourself piano is working. I used to be so amazed by that when I was little. Anyway, Wheaton Arts in Millville, New Jersey. We all know it as Wheaton Village from when we were growing up. You can go to wheatonarts.org. Let me get that right. wheatonarts.org and find out about this great event that they're having next weekend and also all the events they have coming up this summer. They're also open, I believe, Thursday through Saturday. Maybe Sunday. But again, I bet that's on the website. You can just go over. Just take a stroll. You can see the docks, the pond. It's a nice place just to walk around. I used to have picnic tables. You could bring a picnic lunch. I think that they still have the little coffee shop up front, but we'll have to check into that. All right. Did we have a caller?
1: Not related to this show.
0: Oh, okay. I guess they didn't want to talk to me, huh?
1: No.
0: Oh, well. All right. Also next week we have, I should print this stuff out. Then I wouldn't always be flipping through my phone for it. We have coming up next Thursday at the Frosted Mug, we have the Honky Tonk Show with Colby Lee Swift. He is a Nashville recording artist. He will be there doing a set or two. There is no cover charge. There is, of course, it's a bar, so there are spirits and food. I hear they have excellent food there. There will be four local artists performing also. And again, that is May 28th at 7 p.m. at 408 Wheat Road in Vineland. It's called the Honky Tonk Show at the Frosted Mug, and that's going to become a monthly event. 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
1: Sounds good.
0: Yeah. Are you going to come out?
1: Maybe.
0: I'll get you a cowboy hat.
1: That's how I feel. Just...
0: You can steal Scott, you can steal Gregory's cowboy boots.
1: Check in.
0: All right. You don't sound too good. I'm sorry. I'm sorry for dragging you out.
1: That's okay. Let's talk about what's coming up next.
0: Oh, what's coming up next?
1: All right, 1 to 2 is J.R. Carlin.
0: Oh, I love J.R. show.
1: 2 to 3 is Wayne Grinder.
0: You gotta talk a little louder. I'm hard to hear you. Or can turn you hear your mic now? Up.
1: Can you hear me now?
0: Barely. maybe if you can't talk louder, just turn your mic up.
1: My mic's as high as you can go.
0: Oh, okay.
1: Can you hear me at all?
0: I can hear you.
1: Yeah, 1 to 2 is J.R. Carlin. 2 to 3 is Wayne Griner, but he won't be in today. That was the previous call. 3 to 4, Chris Randazzo. 4 to 5, Steve Kurtz. 5 to 6, Listen and Find Out. 6 to 8, Tommy T. 8 to 11, Rock and Roll and Rhythm Review with Mike Carr. 7 to 1, Lost 45s with Skip Weisner. And then overnight's WVLT.
0: All right. That's it. Where are all you people? Call me. 856-696-0092. You have to get something. You have to have something that you'd like to get rid of so you can buy something new for the summer. Probably something that somebody needs, right?
1: You would think.
0: Yes. Okay, well, next Saturday, this is exciting. Are you excited about this?
1: Yeah.
0: All right, is the K9 Country Jam. It is at the Bellevue Winery. It benefits the Franklin Township K9 units. So there'll be K9 demonstrations, food trucks, live music. There will be Colby Lee Swift, the same artist that was at the Frosted Mug on Thursday, and also, in addition, Adam Yeager. They are both Nashville recording artists, and then we'll also have local artist Bubba Byers. So there'll be live music, and the most exciting part is, if all goes as planned, we will be doing the Country Store live from there. This would be exciting. And then at 1 o'clock, Steve Dior will be live from 1 to 2. And then hopefully the music will start. And he did also tell me Damon Gallo is going to be live for the whole event.
1: All right.
0: So that is next Saturday. And now that Memorial Day has passed, we don't have to remind everybody that it's not Memorial Day weekend.
1: That's right.
0: All right. Do we have a caller? Yeah. Is that what I saw you doing?
1: Mm-hmm.
0: All right, caller, you're live on 92.1.
2: How are you, Amy?
0: Hi, how are you?
2: All right. Okay, got a bedroom set.
0: All right.
2: The full size. It has 2 chests of drawers, 2 nightstands, a dresser with a mirror, and bedding with it if you like it. For $500, it's maple.
0: All right, so we have, I can't write that fast.
2: Okay.
0: My memory's not very good anymore.
2: Well, right. Get your hand and your mind coordinated.
0: Yeah, it doesn't work that way. It's supposed to work that way. Yeah, I understand that's how it's supposed to work, but. All right, so you have a full-size bed, 2 chest of drawers, 2 nightstands, 1 dresser with a mirror. Did you say maple?
2: Yes.
0: Maple. Wood, and they can have the bedding if they want.
2: Yes.
0: Does it come with a mattress and box spring?
2: That's what the bedding would be.
0: Oh, okay. See, you said bedding. I'm thinking like a comforter.
2: Okay.
0: And I'm like, why would he give anybody the comforter if they didn't take the mattress and box spring?
2: Well, maybe I should have said mattress and box spring.
0: Yes, we'll say that. Most people probably knew that. Box spring. All right. And you're asking, what did you say, 500?
2: 500.
0: For all. All right. Do you have something else for us?
2: Yeah, I have an entryway bench with a mirror, coat hooks, and storage in the bottom.
0: This sounds really cool.
2: Stands about 6 feet tall.
0: So it has an entryway bench, has a mirror, coat hook. And what was... And a bench.
2: Yeah. And it's dark wood.
0: And how much did you want for that?
2: $200.
0: I want to see this. I love these things. All right. And you have a third item?
2: Not today.
0: Not today. Okay. What's your name?
2: Len.
0: Len. And what's your number, Len?
2: 609-435-4100.
0: All right. So Len has a full-size bed, a bedroom set. It has a full-size bed. It has two chests of drawers, two nightstands, one dresser with mirror. It's maple wood. You can have the box spring and mattress if you want it. You don't have to take it if you don't want it. $500 for all of that. He also has an entryway bench that sounds pretty cool. It has a mirror, a coat hook. It has a bench under the seat. It stands around 6 feet tall. It is dark wood, and he would like $200 for that. You can call Len at 609-435-4100.
2: All right, Amy, thank you. Have a good holiday.
0: You too. Thanks for calling the Country Store.
2: All right. Bye-bye.
0: Bye-bye.
1: All right, it's time for a break here on the Country Store.
0: Guess what I just realized when I wrote the date?
1: What's that?
0: 7 months till Christmas.
1: That's right.
0: Yeah, but nobody was happy I said that. All right, we'll be right back after these messages. 856-696-0092. If you have something to sell, you're looking for something to buy, or you want to give something away. 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
1: All right, we're back.
0: Wow, I was thinking that, not recently, but not long ago when I was driving down Wheat Road, that I haven't seen the Greek festival in a while. Now I know why.
1: There you go.
0: It's been a minute. All right, you know what we didn't do?
1: That.
0: We didn't thank our sponsors.
1: Oh.
0: But we heard all about all of them. So Long Lane Home Services in Swedesboro for all your heating and air conditioning needs. Call them this week to check out that air conditioner before it doesn't work next week when it'll clearly be like 90 degrees again. They also do major appliance repairs, like stoves, air conditioners. Is an air conditioner appliance? No, right? I don't think it is. Anyway, stove, dishwasher, refrigerator, those type things. I know my girlfriend called for her stove, and she was very, very happy with the service, with the interactions, and with how they fixed it. And then I also have the Cumberland County Improvement Authority, better known as the Authority. They have lots of events coming up. That next shred and hazardous waste event will be June 6th, which is only a couple of weeks away, surprisingly. So if you have stuff to shred, if you have, I think, like old paint cans and stuff, go to the authority dot, I'm not sure if it's .org or .com, but I'll go look. I'll go look during the next break and find out about everything they have going on there. And then, of course, Ideal Vision in Vineland at the Main Tree Shopping Center. They all your eyeglass needs. You can get a pair of glasses and an exam for only $75.
1: What a deal.
0: Yes. And then also we have coming up in a couple weeks. This is going to come up soon, too. This is only like 3 weeks away now. We have the annual Vineland's annual cruise down memory lane is going to be Saturday, June 13th, which also happens to be St. Anthony's Day. We will be there live on the avenue and on the radio from 3 to 8 p.m. There is a rain date of Sunday, June 14th. We have some sponsorships available for that. If you are interested, give me a call or send me an email. Send it to amy@wvlt.com, and you can be part of our family. And we'll all be out there. Steve Tatz will be hosting. I know Chris Randazzo will be there. The Friar. I don't know. Who else will be there? Who else do you think will be there?
1: I do not know.
0: I don't know either. Maybe we should find out.
1: Share some more people.
0: I'm just going to say everybody will be there.
1: Who did you name? I'm sorry.
0: I said Chris Randazzo.
1: Yeah.
0: Steve Tatz will be hosting.
1: Yeah.
0: The Friar will be there. I think Pepper will be there. Pepper Paul.
1: Carl,
0: everybody
1: maybe?
0: Listens to his Elvis show. Who? Carl will be there. I'm sure Carl will be there. Yeah.
1: Other people maybe?
0: Other people.
1: Guess we'll see.
0: You'll be there.
1: That is true.
0: That is true. I'll be there. Not that that's all that exciting, but anyway, it'll be fun. It's always a fun event. Guess what I heard?
1: What's that?
0: I heard the Phillies wore those ugly uniforms last night.
1: News to me.
0: Oh, yeah. I don't even know if they played in Philly. I just didn't have anything else to say.
1: All right. Well, unfortunately, I'm not of much help today, but that's okay.
0: That's all right. I didn't even feel good. How about this?
1: Yeah.
0: How about, there's a CD over there, or you have some. How about we play like a summertime song to get everybody in the summertime mood? And I bet I know which one you're going to pick before you even pick it.
1: You know which one, or you know which artist?
0: I definitely know which artist you pick. pretty sure on the song.
1: Really?
0: Yeah, I'm going to write it down here. You're going to pick something else.
1: I'm between like four of them. So.
0: Four artists or four songs?
1: No, I'm between one artist.
0: Okay, so we know which artist you're going to pick. I'm going to write it right down here. And then, I don't know. I don't know which song you're going to pick. Now you said you're between four.
1: I'm playing. I'm going to walk over and see what you wrote.
0: Hey, okay. Wait, let me think. The song it could be. I cannot see that far. Thanks for the vote of confidence. When I'm sitting there, I need to stand up to see what it says. And you think I can see from back here?
1: All right, well, tell me when it's written. Don't overthink yourself.
0: I can't think of the name of the song. That's the problem.
1: Oh, then you're definitely not right.
0: It's a common song.
1: I would say so.
0: All right. I got the artist. I'm good with the artist.
1: All right, you're not going to take a crack at the song?
0: I'm trying, but I can't think of the name of the song.
1: I'll tell you this. If you can't think of the name of the song, you're a hunter. There's no shot. You got it.
0: Oh.
1: Because, I don't know.
0: All right, well, let's just play it for everybody.
1: All right, this is one of four songs I had in mind. All four of the songs are summer to me.
0: Are summer to you?
1: Yeah.
0: And this artist is summer to everyone, I think.
1: That is good. If you didn't get the artist...
0: I mean, even their Christmas song is summer to most people.
1: If you can't get the artist at home either, I don't know. I don't know what to tell you.
0: If you ever listen to this show, you should be able to get the artist.
1: On that note.
0: All right.

0: Right.
1: So I'm embarrassed to tell you what I had written down.
0: What's that?
1: I had Beach Boys.
0: Yeah.
1: Summer Surfer.
0: Is this what you meant, Surfer Girl?
1: I was. I could hear the music in my head, but I couldn't think of the name.
0: All right, on that note, we'll see everybody next week.
1: All right. Guess what time it is?
0: What's that?
1: St. Jimmy time.
0: It's also time to take this caller.
1: All right. Oh, a caller. Yay. That's so exciting. Caller, you're live on 92.1.
2: Yeah, I got a couple things to sell. I got one. It's a big block Chevy motor in good shape. 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
1: Okay.
2: And it's a double.
1: A double.
2: And that's it.
1: All right. And what's your name?
2: John.
1: John. And what's your number, John?
2: 856-498-2811. I'll just leave a message. 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
1: All right. 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Does it come with a mattress and box spring? Or?
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1: For a double. 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Or best offer. 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
2: Thank you.
1: Thanks for calling the country store.
2: Bye.
1: Bye. Guess what?
0: Sad.
1: Guess what? I did not see one of today.
0: I would imagine yard sale.
1: Oh, you're so smart.
0: Sometimes.
1: Sometimes. Yeah, well, aren't we all? Yeah, I don't know what else to talk about. Is there anything else we didn't mention? It's coming up. Oh, The Wizard of Oz tonight. If you're looking for something to do with your youngins, go to the Landis Theater. It starts at 7 o'clock, I believe, so try to get there around 6:30 so you can get tickets. They had some wonderful popcorn last night. It was a great show. It's a youth show, so all the actors are young. It was a lot of fun. It's tickets were reasonable. Make sure you tell them that the country store sent you, or more appropriately, that Aunt Amy sent you. That might mean more to them. But listen, if you're looking for something to do with your kids today or tomorrow, or even you just enjoy theater and all the aspects and all the great things it does for the youth in this community, go out and see it tonight at 7 o'clock, tomorrow at 2 o'clock. You will not be disappointed. All right, do we have a caller?
0: We do.
1: All right, caller, you're live on 92.1.
3: Hello.
1: Hi.
3: Okay, on a rainy day.
1: It is a rainy day, isn't it?
3: Yeah, we need it, though. We need the rain bad.
1: I know, but did we really need it on Memorial Day weekend? I mean, there were a lot of other weekends we could have had it. I'm just saying.
3: It might be good for Memorial Day, too, also, why we have Memorial Day, yeah?
1: You know, I was just saying that earlier. Were you listening? That maybe this is God's way of telling us,
3: people, that's right. You're right.
1: Slow down and remember what this is about. It's not really a party weekend.
3: That's correct. Yes, that's correct. I'm looking for an arbor, an old metal arbor. You know, they put them around the house, put plants on it and goes around, like a vine.
1: An arbor?
3: They call it arbor, yeah. It's metal.
1: You put it like in front of the house and then the vines grow up it?
3: Well, if you want to accent something, you have a garden, right?
1: Uh-huh.
3: And you have a rose garden or whatever. You could put, actually, I've seen it with roses also, You put an arbor, an arch. All it is take a U, turn it upside down. That's what it is, okay? And it's usually made out of metal or wood, okay? I'm looking for a metal one.
1: I'm trying to look it up, and all I'm getting is Arbor Day. Arbor for garden, I'm going to put.
3: Yeah.
1: Oh, yeah, I know what that is. Neat. Okay, so you're looking for an arbor, a metal one.
3: Yeah, what happens is a lot of folks that are up in years, okay, they had these years ago, and they're in their same home where they lived all these years, okay? It's just sitting there rotting, you know, not doing anybody any good.
1: Yeah.
3: I like to refurbish it and put it back in action.
1: Okay, so even if it's not in good shape, you want to repair it.
3: Well, I don't care about that, and that's no problem. As long as it's not, you know, rusting all the way through,
1: right.
3: You know. You just, I'm looking for metal, you know, not they have ones that are made out of
1: plastic,
3: like a flimsy metal, you know?
1: Yeah.
3: But one of the best kind of, it's a square, they call it square stock. It's like quarter inch square stock.
1: It's pretty heavy,
3: you know?
1: Yeah, no, I really don't, but I'm going to take your word for it.
3: But, you know, everybody's got their own design how they can do it, you know? But I'm thinking for something substantial, it's going to be, you know, it's going to hold up.
1: All right, so you're looking for an arbor, a metal one,
3: yeah,
1: for the garden?
3: Yeah, they're usually about 8 foot tall, okay, by maybe 3 foot wide, 4 foot wide.
1: All
3: right. That's what generally are, okay?
1: All right. And what's your name?
3: John.
1: John. And what's your name?
3: And my number here is 609-377-0831.
1: All right. So John is looking for an arbor. He would like a metal one?
3: Yeah, a trellis, an arbor, you know, something
1: trellis.
3: The flowers are growing,
1: you
3: know, blinds.
1: I might have known what you're talking about.
3: Mm-hmm.
1: All right. So... even if it's not in good shape, you want to refurbish it?
3: Oh, yeah, yeah.
1: Stuff,
3: yeah, so. I'm saying, what happens is people had them years ago in their houses, you know, and it's sitting back there, and they haven't used it years, okay?
1: Right.
3: And they're going to get up in years, you know, they don't even realize they have it back there, you know?
1: Yes.
3: And, you know, if there's something of that nature that, you know, they want to get rid of, if it's you know, reasonable, I'll consider it, that's all.
1: All right. Well, give John a call, 609-377-0831.
3: Yeah, we'll stir the pot up a little day. Maybe somebody will go outside and take a look.
1: Listen, if I was a betting man, which I'm not because I always lose, I would bet that nobody is going out in their yard today to look for an arbor for you. But maybe Tuesday or Wednesday.
3: If they got something back there that they're looking at, they don't like it, they want to get rid of it,
1: they'll
3: be out
1: you.
3: There.
1: That's right.
3: For a couple bucks, they'll be out there. Okay, thank you.
1: All right, you have a good weekend.
3: All right, bye-bye now.
1: Bye-bye.
3: Thank you. Bye-bye.
1: You're welcome.
0: All right, it's time for another break.
1: Oh, it is. All right, so again, we got to thank our sponsors, Long Lane in Swedesboro, New Jersey, The Authority, and Ideal Vision.
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0: Back, who's 92.1.
1: Well, I got some good news.
0: What's that?
1: So for everyone that was a little freaked out because I said it was only 7 months till Christmas.
0: Yeah.
1: Turns out I was thinking the 25th is Memorial Day, but today's not Memorial, not the 25th. It's not Memorial Day yet. It's only the 23rd. So you have 7 months and 2 days till Christmas. So you actually have more than 7 months till Christmas Eve. Don't you feel so much better?
0: Yeah, that's great.
1: But guess what? You have less than 7 months till.
0: I don't know what.
1: Oh, come on, really?
0: Thanksgiving?
1: No.
0: Oh, I know, I know.
1: Oh, you know, okay.
0: On that note, we have a caller.
1: Oh, we do. Saved by the caller once again. Caller, you're live on 92.1.
8: Hi, Amy. It's Joe.
1: Hey, Joe. How are you?
8: I'm okay. I'd like to thank you for dedication last week. It was really good.
1: I know. I left here, and I was like, as soon as I get in the car, I'm going to call Sissy and say happy birthday,

0: Yeah, $300-some-odd. This one's only $200.
1: All right.
0: RDU, and the nomenclature is a TB4BT.
1: Did you say hardly used?
0: Hardly.
1: Is that what you said, hardly used?
0: Yes, I did.
1: All right. And you want $200 for that?
0: Yeah.
1: You have anything else for us?
0: In the coming weeks, I'm breaking up some of the stuff I have in my welding shop. I'm going to
1: tear down a little bit. Oh, no, you're not going to stop
0: welding, are you?
1: Pardon me? You're not going to stop welding, are you?
0: No, I'll keep some smaller stuff. The stuff that I don't use anymore, I'm concentrating more on my agricultural stuff going on here, too.
1: How's the chickens doing?
0: Oh, they're doing great.
1: Yeah.
0: In fact, you want to hear something crazy? I think I just saved a chicken's life. Last night I had this, went out, and all day yesterday this chicken was real listless.
1: Uh-huh.
0: Kept in the nest, and she had her face to the back, and she just looked, I went to feed the last time, and I could see she didn't want to turn around. So I picked her up, and she was kind of like drooling, and I thought, oh, man. So I went in the house, and I got a little bit of ivermectin. And I put it on her beak, and I thought this morning when I got up, I was going to see a dead chicken. Turns out, she came alive, I guess.
1: All right.
0: And she jumped down and got a drink, and I just gave her some more a little while ago. So.
1: Oh, nice.
0: Yeah, it's pretty neat.
1: Yeah, that's cool. All right, what's your number, Joe? What number do you want people to call?
0: 856-697-9732.
1: All right, so Joe has a Troy-built motorized leaf blower. It's hardly been used. It's a TB4BE for $200. Call Joe at 856-697-9732.
0: Amy, say hello.
1: Hello.
2: Hi, Amy. Hi. Thank you so much.
1: Oh, you're so welcome. You know we're on the air, right?
2: Yes, I do. Listen, we also have, I heard, Joe, we also have two grandfather clocks.
0: Oh, I forgot about that.
2: For sale. One is, grandfather and grandmother.
1: One's a grandfather and one's a grandmother, right?
2: Yeah. But they're old. I wouldn't call them antiques, but they're in good shape. But they need some tender, loving care.
1: All right.
2: And we'd like $75 for the bigger one and $50 for the smaller one.
1: All right. And again, you can call Joe and Sissy at 856-697-9732.
2: Correct.
1: And I have seen the grandfather clocks. They're very pretty. And the grandmother. We don't want to be sexist here, right?
2: Yeah, right. Yeah, they're in very, very good shape. It's just that parts are missing, but someone who's interested in restoring. They were overwound.
1: Okay. I don't know what that means. I do, actually.
2: Okay. Oh, I'm done.
1: You're done.
2: Come and see you.
1: I will. Hopefully the weather will get a little nicer soon.
0: We have stuff for October 17th.
1: Yes, well, I will definitely see you before that. All right, we have another caller. We only have a couple minutes left, but I'll talk to you guys soon. Thanks for calling.
0: Thanks for last week.
1: Oh, of course.
0: Thank you. Thank you.
1: It's our pleasure.
0: All right, see you, Amy.
1: Bye-bye.
3: Oh, we have another caller.
1: All right, caller, you're live on 92.1.
4: Yeah, hi, Amy. My name is Nick.
1: Hi, Nick.
4: I've been a fan of yours for a long time listening to you.
1: Oh, thank you. That makes my heart happy.
4: All right. I'm looking to buy a Ford tractor.
1: A Ford tractor?
4: An old Ford tractor.
1: Oh,
4: an 8N or a 9N.
1: An 8N or a 9N?
4: Yeah, either one, yes. They're so compatible.
1: Okay.
4: It's got to be in decent condition, and it must run.
1: Decent condition, must run. Is this like for a farm?
4: Yes.
1: All right. So you're looking to buy an old Ford tractor, an 8N or a 9N, and you want it to be in decent condition, and it must run.
4: Perfect. Yes.
1: All right. What's your number, Nick?
4: Okay. It,

0: just 609-364-3777.
1: All right. So again, Nick is looking for an old Ford tractor, an 8N or a 9N. It needs to be in decent condition and it needs to run. 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
0: Amy, I appreciate it. Thank you very much.
1: Oh, thanks for calling the country store.
0: Okay. Right. Off to you later.
1: Okay. Bye. Bye-bye. All right.
2: I only got about 2 minutes.
1: 2 minutes? No way.
2: Yes, way.
1: And you know what we need to do?
2: What's that?
1: Oh, you know, of course, I got out of my pictures to try to figure out what that trellis thing was.
2: Mm.
1: We have to remind everybody, where did it go? Where did it go? That's not where it went. Where's my thing, Scott? I can't find it. Oh, here it is. I found it.
2: Cool.
1: All right. We need to remind everybody that during this last hour, while you were listening to the country store, two more women were diagnosed with ovarian cancer in America. And by midnight tonight, 36 more women will have died from it. The Bridget Nesco Memorial Scholarship Foundation is dedicated to helping families impacted by ovarian cancer. 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
2: All right. Good cause as always.
1: Yes. And again, another good call next week to K9 Country Jam. If all goes as planned, the Country Store will be coming live from there.
2: Exciting.
1: Yes. If all doesn't go as planned, we'll be right here in the studio.
2: One way or the other, we'll be here.
1: Suppose it's going to depend on the weather.
2: Doesn't it all?
1: I think it's supposed to be nice next week, though.
2: All right.
1: All right. We have anything else to say?
2: Oh, we got about a minute left, so.
1: Oh, well, what do you want to talk about?
2: I don't know. What else? Happy.
1: Happy. Oh, I found that poem. Should I read that poem?
2: Sure, go ahead.
1: Let's see if I can find it. All right. Where'd it go? Where'd it go? Where'd it go? Here it is. It says, if we remember those who are gone, then they live again. They were here once. They smiled and speak just as do living men. So let us give our thoughts to the brave upon this Memorial Day. In spiritual fellowship, let us speak and listen to what they say. For a soldier who died for his country must know that he can tell. And if we caught the message, it might serve us all as well. For our memories, let the dead linger often and long. Recollections of this kind live and are like a springtime song.
2: Right,
1: and the other one, what happened to the other one? Remember those who served before. Remember those who are no more. Remember those who served today. Remember them all on Memorial Day.
2: All right.
1: Is it time to close?
2: It sure is.
1: All right. We will see you next week on the Country Store.
2: All right.

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0: Institute for Time and Judgment Studies monthly radio program heard on the fourth Saturday of each month, 1 o'clock to 2 p.m. on WVLT 92.1 Cruisin' 92. And once again, I am joined by my dear friend and brother, Edwin Ramos. Eddie, it's great to see you once again today.
1: You too, JR.
0: And we have some information that we'd like to share with you, and it's very pertinent in relation to, or essentially we have two topics we want to discuss today. Something we take for granted and something that's very, very important in all of our lives, and that is time, the reality of time, the concept of time, how we understand time. And, of course, the Institute for Time and Judgment Studies. So this is a very relevant and very important and an essential topic in which we need to talk about. You know, we take for granted what time is on the clock, and we see hour after hour, minute after minute, and we look on calendars and we see the days turn into weeks and weeks turn into months and months turn into years and so forth. But we want to get a biblical perspective on time. We want to see how God defines and recognizes time. And graciously and thankfully, he gives us this information in the Bible. And Eddie has written a study on time, Time in the Bible, it's called. And he is going to lead us off with that study. And Eddie, take it away from here. Let's talk about time in the Bible.
1: Sure. That in the Bible, I think God makes it a point for us to understand what JR just said, that everything revolves around time. Even the book of Ecclesiastes tells us there is a time for everything under the heaven. And so God rightfully starts off his word to mankind by saying, in the beginning. And of course, that tells us that that is the beginning of all things, including the beginning of time. Before time, there was eternity. Where there was no beginning, there was no ending. It was simply eternity. Time indicates to us that there's a beginning, or beginning indicates to us that there is a time. So when we look at Genesis, at the creation, we see God establishing his creation in order, in the order that he wants to establish it in, and keeping track of time as he does it. And there was evening, and there was morning, the first day. There was evening, and there was morning, day two. And then when we get to verse 14, we read something interesting. It says, and God says, let there be lights in the firmaments of heaven to divide the light, to divide the day from the night, and let them be for signs and for seasons and for days and for years. And so, you know, God is showing us that the way we keep track of time as human beings is according to these timekeepers. You know, we look at the sunrise and the sunset. You know, we count the first day, we count another day, we count weeks, we count months, we count years, and we keep track of time. And for us, it's very important as human beings to keep track of time. Everything that we understand in history, we pinpoint it by keeping track of time. This occurred in such event, that occurred in such event. Well, God taught us that in the Bible. And so when God establishes a very important thing in the Bible, he marks it down by keeping track of time. And so when we look at the Bible, we want to understand that The foundation of all biblical timekeeping in the Bible revolves around Christ. And we can see that if we go back to Genesis chapter 1, verse 1, and read it again and say, in the beginning, God created the heavens and the earth. Well, when we look at that passage historically, it's 100% accurate. In the very beginning of time, God certainly created the heavens and the earth. And then he began to explain how he created every thing under the heaven and under the earth. But in when you look at it spiritually, and by spiritually I mean when we look at the deeper meaning of what God has written there, we see that it's a veiled reference to Christ, because Christ, the Bible tells us, is the beginning. And we read that in Colossians 1:16. It says, all things were created by him. That's the wrong reference. It's Revelation 1:8, where he says, I am the Alpha, the Omega, the beginning and the end. And so Revelation 1:8 is telling us, Christ is saying he is the beginning. So when we look at that and look at Genesis 1:1, in the beginning can be understood to say in Christ. And the word in is a preposition that throughout the Old Testament is also translated as through. One example is in Jeremiah 2:6, where it's translated as through. The same preposition in is translated as through five times. I'll go ahead and read it. It says, neither said they, where is Jehovah that brought us out of the land of Egypt and led us through the wilderness, through the land of the deserts and of the pits, through a land of drought and a shadow of death, and through a land that no man passeth through and where no man dwelt. So that's the same preposition that we find in Genesis 1:1 translated as in. So through Christ, God created the heavens and the earth. And that takes us back to Colossians 1:16, which tells us all things were created by him. And that same preposition by in the New Testament, if you look it up, is also translated as through. All things were created through Christ. That means that Christ is the foundation by which everything in the Bible is established, including time. And I'll put it back to you, Jeff.
0: Well, this is very important to understand, and this gets into the discussions that we've had about the lamb slain from the foundation of the world, the difference between the word before and from, and the fact that the Christ successfully atoned for the sins of his elect is essentially the major purpose for time. That is what everything, the foundation of this universe is predicated upon, the fact that Christ paid for the sins of his elect even before he created and spoke in the universe into being. Now, this is something that has eluded the churches and the congregations, because when they look at these verses, Eddie, they look for the literal. They look for the literal, the simple meaning. And God has veiled this information so that there would be a time in which he would give us the understanding of these very, very deep spiritual truths.
1: Right.
0: And it comes from you. It's not a result of how smart we are or how effective we are in cross-referencing verses or how theologically trained we are. It's all predicated upon God's mercy and God's will, as we are given the desire, and now we understand in a very, very clear and in a very, very precise way of comparing Scripture with Scripture, that is spiritual with spiritual. The words that Christ said are spiritual, as he said in John 6:63. So this is what we can understand, that time is predicated upon what God did. And then most people only get by, for God so loved the world that he gave his only begotten son, and that's as far as they get. But we're taking it to another, we're taking it to even an even further understanding to why that is so important. And it's because time itself, as we understand, is predicated. Now, Eddie, if you would, let's discuss the reasons for, as we read in Genesis, I believe it's Genesis 1:14, and explain to us the difference. We read there, and God said, let there be lights in the firmament of the heaven to divide the day from the night, and let them be for signs and for seasons and for days and for years.
1: Right.
0: So explain that verse to us a little bit in its spiritual context.
1: So when we look at this passage, we are looking at, first, the historical. Yes, we understand that what we spoke about earlier, that God has established these timekeepers for us to literally keep time. But God has also established them in the Bible to keep track of what we refer to as the biblical calendar. And in the biblical calendar, God uses time, not necessarily always the same way we use it or use the reference to time. He uses it in the form of a parable. So God can refer to, for example, baskets and have that relate to time. God can use many things in the Bible that we would normally associate with time. And yet, God, when he does that, it's, again, it's to conceal truth. And so when we read the Bible, we want to make sure that as we're reading it, if we think we understand something that we're reading, we want to make sure that we compare that with the rest of the Bible. Because a lot of times, our own practical, natural way of understanding something we read may not be the correct conclusion that harmonizes with the Bible as a whole. And so these timekeepers that God has established, for example, stars in the Bible typify the true believers. There's the sun and the moon. Well, in the Bible, the sun typifies Jesus Christ. I'm talking about the S-U-N typifies Jesus Christ. And the moon is a type and figure of the law of God. And so, again, these are things we wouldn't normally associate with time, because naturally we just use them to keep track of time. But the Bible is a spiritual book. It's the Word of God. And so when we read it, we have to understand that. We have to understand that the author didn't make this book easy to understand. Just like we can't compare the Bible to any other book that was written and assume that because every other author would make their books easy to understand, well, God must have written this book the same way. You know, reading the Bible through and looking at everything and comparing everything would not allow us to reach that conclusion and say, yeah, everything is written so that we can just plainly understand it and apply it. And tons of scriptures can be given to show that that's not the case.
0: And Eddie, that's exactly what goes against the grain of what is being taught or what has been taught and continues to be taught in the churches and congregations. Mm-hmm. They say that if the Bible was written simply and you were to understand it very simply. And what amazes me in doing research historically on this, many great theologians who we revere, especially in the Reformed faith, like Martin Luther, John Calvin, they essentially said the same things. Mm-hmm. They incorporated the literal, grammatical, historical, cultural means of interpretation and is saying that don't look for any deeper meaning except for what is there on the surface. Now, the Bible tells us something very, very differently. Right. The Bible, as you said, the Bible was not written in a way. And we read this where Christ says that if our gospel be hid through the Apostle Paul, if our gospel be hid, it is to them that are non-elect, them who are lost. Mm-hmm. So this is very important to realize the difference between what you've been taught in your churches and congregations and what we are understanding from the Bible outside of the churches and congregations.
1: Right. 1 Corinthians chapter 2, verse 12. It talks about the difference between the understanding of the true believer and the understanding of the world, those that do not have the Spirit of God, and how the Bible came to be, you know, not by natural man's understanding, but by a spiritual revelation. It says, now we have received not the spirit of the world, but the Spirit which is of God, that we might know the things that are freely given to us of God, which things also we speak. Now, the things that are being spoken here are the Word of God. This is a reference to the Word of God, which also things we speak, not in the words which man's wisdom teacheth, but which the Holy Ghost teacheth, comparing spiritual things with spiritual. So, let me read that one more time. That the Holy Ghost teacheth, comparing spiritual things with spiritual. So, as we compare spiritual things with spiritual in the Bible, the Holy Ghost teaches by those means. But the problem is, as verse 14 says, but the natural man receiveth not the things of the Spirit of God, for they are foolishness unto him, neither can he know them, because they are spiritually discerned. But he that is spiritual, so now here's the contrast between the natural man, the one that does not have the Spirit of God, and verse 15, the one that does. But he that is spiritual judgeth all things, yet himself is judged of no man. For who hath known the mind of the Lord, that he may instruct him? But we, meaning the true believers, have the mind of Christ. Okay, and that's really the only way that we can understand a true spiritual book like the Bible, is if we have the mind of Christ. If we say we have the mind of Christ, meaning if we say we're a true child of God because we did A, B, and C, but we're truly not saved, then we truly don't have the mind of Christ. And that's going to be reflected in the way that we approach the Bible. We're going to approach the Bible in a very natural way. Like you quoted John 3:16. That's probably the most common verse memorized in the churches. Mm-hmm. And so what that does is, you know, it reveals the heart of the individual. Okay, when they reject spiritual teaching, when they reject spiritual truth, you are essentially rejecting the Word of God. Okay, so just taking the Bible at face value and thinking that that's all there is to the Bible is really rejecting the Bible. Okay, because the Bible is a spiritual book. The law of God is spiritual. Okay, we are naturally minded creatures by nature, and it's not until we have become saved, until God had saved us and we received the Spirit of God, that we can actually have our eyes opened and see the spiritual things that are contained in the Bible.
0: If you have a question or comment on the topic that we're addressing at this time, you can call 856-696-0092. That's 856-696-0092 to talk about what we are learning about time as God has given it and defined us. And Eddie, as you were talking about the fact that there are many people, the ABCs of salvation or certain things that have to be done, and this is something that I want the listeners to understand. If you are trusting in anything that you, your pastor, your church, or anyone or anything else other than the Bible regarding your salvation, then you may be in peril. If you are trusting in anything that you have done, said, prayer, receive, accept, all of these ideas are, and we will show in time, are false gospels. So Eddie just read to us First Corinthians chapter 2, 13 and 14, and it shows a distinct dichotomy between the natural man and the spiritual man. And this is the question you'll have to ask yourself. Do I fall in which one of those categories do I fall into? Do I think naturally? Do I look at the words as they appear literally and don't go any further? Do I get to John 3:16 and stop there? Or am I panning, as I like to use the analogy, Eddie, looking, Bible study is much like panning for gold. Back in the West, mm-hmm. back in the 1849ers of the San Francisco 49ers, the reason they were out there is because they were panning for gold. Well, Bible study is very similar to that. You're trying to pan for the gold that these words, as God uses them throughout the Scripture, and then comparing them to see how He defines them, as opposed to our limited and finite and sinful application to these words. We're not using Webster's dictionary to understand these words.
1: Or even a Greek or a biblical lexicon.
0: That's right. There's a lot of these great tools that we have that we have to use properly as well. Mm-hmm. But Eddie, now explain to us what, and here's a word that can be stumbled upon by many, in that one of the reasons God said, let there be lights in the firmament of the heaven to divide the day from the night, and let them be for signs.
1: Mm-hmm.
0: So let's discuss, explain to the audience what God means by the word signs here.
1: Well, in growing up in the Pentecostal church, they were very big on signs, outward signs, where the Holy Spirit would show Himself. And, of course, none of these were true signs from the Holy Spirit, because the Bible tells us that signs are given from within the Scriptures. So signs people are looking for signs outside of the Scriptures now are not from God. They don't come from God. Christ told us that it's an evil, an adulterous generation that seeketh for a sign, but none shall be given it but the sign of the prophet Jonas. Okay? And where do we find the sign of the prophet Jonas? It's in the Bible. Okay, so the Bible is the sign that we look to. If we want to find the sign, great, look in the Bible. Okay, if you're, it's Satan that has always attempted and succeeded to take people's focus outside of the scriptures into something that they can physically, tangibly see and touch.
0: That's the natural man.
1: That's right. And think that, oh, I just saw something. That is a sign. Okay, that makes me more of a believer. No, it makes you more deceived.
0: Mm-hmm.
1: Okay, the Bible has all of the information, all of the truth. Like you said, it's its own dictionary. It's its own commentary. We don't need to look outside of the Bible. We don't need to have some kind of supernatural dream to interpret something in the Bible. It doesn't work that way. It works by comparing spiritual with spiritual. That means it works by comparing only the Bible with the Bible. When we do that, that's when the Holy Spirit teaches.
0: Mm-hmm.
1: When we step outside of that and do things according to the way we think it should be done, or the way we've been taught it should be done, then we're going to run into error. You know, we can't read the Bible, and I've heard this a lot being said. When you read a passage, they'll ask, what does that mean to you?
0: Mm-hmm.
1: Well, what difference does it make if what it means to me? Who am I?
0: Mm-hmm.
1: You know, because what it means to me may not be what it means to you.
0: Right.
1: So we're not the authority when it comes to reading the Bible.
0: The natural man thinks that way.
1: That's right.
0: He thinks that truth is predicated upon his opinion.
1: Yeah, that what one passage might mean something to you, it might speak to you a certain way, and it might speak to me a different way,
0: mm-hmm.
1: and therefore they must both be correct.
0: Truth becomes relative.
1: Yeah.
0: It's all based upon relativity.
1: And it's not the case at all. And I can show you a really good passage to prove that. You know, if we read about a Bible verse where Christ says, if your right eye causes you to sin, pluck it out and throw it into the fire. Okay? Would you do that?
0: Yeah.
1: I mean, would I do that? I mean, there's probably somebody out there who's done that. But when we read a passage like that, well, who determines whether or not we take that passage at face value?
0: Precisely. Right?
1: You know, they'll say, well, that's common sense. Okay, well, how about a passage where it says, where Christ says, and these signs shall follow them that believe. In my name shall they pick up serpents, and they shall not harm them.
0: Mm-hmm.
1: Okay, I wouldn't pick up a deadly serpent. Would you pick one up?
0: Mm-hmm.
1: But yet, I've read about churches that actually do that.
0: Mm-hmm.
1: They snake handle, and of course, they die. Because naturally, if you pick up a poisonous serpent and they bite you, you're going to die. But yet the passage in the Bible says, it shall not harm you. Okay, so what did that mean to them?
0: Right?
1: So the truth is not relevant to the reader. Okay, there's only one truth in the Bible, and it can only be understood by comparing Scripture with Scripture. It's not the people who opened up these churches that wanted to snake handle. Well, they took the Bible at face value because the context of that passage also says, you shall lay hands on the sick and they shall recover. Oh, well, I went to a church that did that or that tried to do that, right?
0: Yep.
1: And all the time they would lay hands on people and they would try to make them whole and heal them and never succeeded because that's not what the Bible means by what it says.
0: Mm-hmm.
1: And the reason we know that is because in the same context, God puts in the passage about handling snakes and not being harmed. So
0: right.
1: We can't pick and choose what we want to accept and what we want to ignore as, hey, that's crazy, I'm not going to do that. But I'll do that.
0: Yeah. And biblical textual criticism has eliminated the very chapter that Eddie is referring to, and that is Mark 16.
1: Mm-hmm.
0: And the reason that they've excluded it is because they're trying to rationalize the literal meaning of that. How can we pick up a poisonous snake and it bite us and it not be lethal? And because of their insistence on a literal understanding of the text, they say, well, this verse can't be scripture. This verse can't be canon. And of course, the Bible indicates itself that, yes, it is the canon, because we can understand the idea of the serpent and the being bitten by the serpent in a spiritual context, which the rest of the Bible will extrapolate for us to prove that Mark 16 does indeed belong in the Bible and is part of Textus Receptus, which is the most important Greek manuscript that we have on the New Testament. But this is that argument, Eddie, is a controversy that continues on in the theological, scholarly, academic world, where they continually are refuting or debating back and forth whether Mark 16 belongs, and it's all predicated upon an understanding of adhering to one of two types of hermeneutics: the literal grammatical, historical, cultural, or the spiritual, parabolic, allegorical method.
1: Yep, and God puts a lot of these passages in the Bible on purpose for that reason. Because if you're taking the Bible at face value, the way the majority do, you're going to run across a lot of stumbling blocks that you're going to be forced to ignore. So let me just go ahead and read it. This is Mark 16, 17 and 18. And these signs shall follow them that believe. Okay, so this is talking about every single true believer that believes. In my name shall they cast out devils. I went to a church where that was done every Sunday, or at least that was what was portrayed. They shall speak with new tongues. Same thing. Every Sunday they would go out and they start speaking in or what they considered to be tongues. They shall take up serpents. So that they didn't do. And this next one they also didn't do. If they drink any deadly thing, it shall not hurt them. They shall lay hands on the sick and they shall recover. Oh, that one they did do. So that's my point, is how do you pick and choose what you're going to practice? Okay, I've never been to a church that drank anything deadly to demonstrate that they were true children of God.
0: Mm-hmm.
1: But I've been to plenty of that spoke in tongues and that tried to lay hands on people or to have them recover. And so that's the point. The point is that we're not the ones to determine what we're going to apply from the scriptures. Okay, the Bible is telling us that all of these things shall follow them that believe. These are the signs that are going to follow. Okay, so now we've already determined that if we take these at face value, then we're in error. Mm-hmm. We're going to run across problems, because the only way you're going to take these at face value is if you pick and choose what you're going to take at face value. Okay, but when we look at this spiritually, then we can clearly see that all of this applies equally to every true child of God. Okay, when a child of God becomes saved, then the devils are cast out of them, meaning that Satan no longer has any authority over you. Okay, and God illustrated that in the New Testament when Christ cast out devils from various people. Okay, they became whole at that point, and the devils could no longer enter into them. They shall speak with new tongues. The true children of God speak a heavenly language. Okay? We don't mumble something with our physical body like they do in the Pentecostal churches. They shall take up serpents. Okay, and that is what the true believers do spiritually. Okay, we have authority over Satan, okay, who's typified by a serpent. If they drink any deadly thing, which is typifying a false gospel, because the gospel is a water, and so if we drink any deadly gospel or thing, it won't hurt us. Okay, and they shall lay hands on the sick and they shall recover. And again, this is not literal. This has to do with the preaching of the gospel unto salvation, and all of this is spiritual language. So when we look at this spiritually, everything harmonizes. When we look at this literally, we have problems. And yet people still continue to do that. But they feel that it's easier. Let me just ignore those passages, and I'm good.
0: Absolutely. And if you have a question or comment on this topic, you're more than welcome to call. Join the show at 856-696-0092. That's 856-696-0092. So, Eddie, we've gone through the sign, as we read of, that one of the purposes for the timekeepers, the lights in the firmament of the heaven, to divide the day from the night and let them be for signs. We see that the signs is indeed the word of God itself. Now, if you could, Eddie, explain to us what is meant by the word seasons, and what our spiritual understanding of seasons would be in comparing Scripture with Scripture.
1: Well, let me read a passage.
0: Certainly.
1: In Ecclesiastes.
0: Very good. And incidentally, while Eddie is getting that up, I just want to say that the book of Ecclesiastes really, in many ways, is an example or is a very, very important, it's a foundational verse for the time and judgment, the Institute for Time and Judgment Studies, and it comes in chapter 8, verse 5. Eddie, I don't know if this is the one you brought up, but I will.
1: Chapter 3, starting with verse 1.
0: Okay, you're going to read that, but I just want to read chapter 8, verse 5. Mm-hmm. Whoso keepeth the commandment, and that, of course, the commandment is the word of God itself, shall feel no evil thing, and a wise man's heart discerneth both time, which is the topic of today's discussion, mm-hmm. and judgment. So it's time and understanding time, and this is what we're getting into. We're defining time as God as understands it. Of course, God is beyond time. He is eternal. He's not relegated, or he's not obligated. He's not obligated by any way, shape, or form to the aspects of time as we as human beings are, mm-hmm. who in our flesh live only a certain amount of time. Mm-hmm. But so, read for us the verse in Ecclesiastes that you wanted to talk about.
1: Yeah, so here we read, it says, to everything there is a season and a time to every purpose under heaven. So again, seasons and time are synonymous. A time to be born and a time to die. Now, as we read these, we're going to understand these quite literally because, again, we're natural-minded. And so when we read these, we realize, okay, well, fine, there's a little aspect to these, but there's a spiritual aspect which is far more important, because in each time that God is referring to, for example, a time to be born and a time to die, one is a reference to salvation and the other is a reference to judgment, mm-hmm. which is death. A time to be born, a time to die. A time to plant, this is spiritually when we were planting the seed of the word of God in order for the great harvest, and a time to pluck up that which is planted, and that is the harvest, spiritually. A time to kill, and a time to heal. Again, we see judgment, and we see salvation. A time to break down, and a time to build up. Again, judgment and salvation. A time to weep, and a time to laugh. A time to mourn, and a time to dance. A time to cast away stones, a time to gather the stones together. A time to embrace, a time to refrain from embracing. A time to get and a time to lose, a time to keep and a time to cast away, a time to rend and a time to sow, a time to keep silence and a time to speak, a time to love and a time to hate. Now, if we're looking at the Bible and we're looking at verse 8, a time to love and a time to hate, that's very interesting, because when would it be proper to say there's a right time to hate?
0: Mm-hmm.
1: Okay. And so, again, well, we got to look at the Bible spiritually and understand what God is saying. I'll continue. A time of war and a time of peace. And so, God is basically telling us that everything under creation, even though, like you said, God is not himself as a deity bound by time, he has established everything in his creation and in his salvation program. He has bound that to time. Okay, God has established, I think the passage in the New Testament says, for he has established, or he has appointed a day, mm-hmm. Meaning time, yes. In the which he will judge the world. Okay, so everything from the very beginning of time to judgment day to our day, God has established it to take place via time, throughout the course of time. And that's why God records for us many, many places in the Bible that he keeps track of time throughout history, so that we can properly follow it and know what has taken place during what time in history. And I think we talked about that in our last program. You know, Noah, if we can't keep track of time, for example, well, why would God even bother giving us the exact day of the flood? Why not just say, you know, the flood came during Noah's lifetime and then continue.
0: Mm-hmm.
1: But no, he says in the second month, on the 17th day of the month, Noah's 600th year, that's when the flood came.
0: Which translates into May 21, incidentally, which we just...
1: It's got the underlying Hebrew calendar date of May 21, 2011, yes. And again, God is very specific because his dates in the Bible mean something.
0: Yes.
1: Okay, and we can't ignore...
0: With precision.
1: Absolutely. And we can't ignore what God has placed in the Bible. And again, the chronologies in the Bible, the book of the Chronicles. Most people just glance over it because it seems kind of boring. You know, it's talking about a lot of people's ages and this person was that age and so and so. Well, everything in the Bible is for doctrine, okay? And when we skip that, well, we can't have complete doctrine. And so what we've been taught to do by God is, hey, pay attention to everything that has come out of my mouth and is written in the Bible. When you do that, the Holy Spirit will teach. Okay, and so that is what we are inclined to do.
0: And so, Eddie, what we're reading in First Chronicles is every bit the Word of God is John 3:16, isn't
1: exactly.
0: it?
1: Exactly. You know, and we and going back to that, you know, some people have said to me, you know, I don't want to deal with doctrine. I just want Christ. Well, the problem is you can't have one without the other. Okay, it's impossible. Yeah, because anything you believe to be true is doctrine. Okay, if you're saying, well, I just want Christ, well, that what you're believing to be true about Christ is your doctrine. And if you believe Christ doesn't care about doctrine or doesn't care about chronology, well, then that's his word you are neglecting. That's mm-hmm. his word that you are refusing to study. Mm-hmm. Okay, and you can't do that. You can't say, I love Christ, but I don't want to get into doctrine. Okay, Christ taught us doctrine. In the book of Isaiah, God tells us that he's teaching us doctrine.
0: Very good, Eddie. We have a phone call. Caller, welcome to the Institute for Time and Judgment Studies.
2: Hi, JR. This is, I'll call myself Elder Paul today. How's that?
0: Elder Paul. Presbyterian Elder Paul. First Presbyterian of Elmer, New Jersey.
2: Indeed. Thank you very much. Yep. Yeah, we thank you for that. And I saw Lee Hirani was here for a funeral that we had for a young man that passed away. But saw her. She looked great.
0: Good.
2: I saw. And it was great. Yep. Bless, she looked good. Bless, she's 96. She's running around she's 15
0: amazing.
2: Years old.
0: She's wonderful. What a wonderful
2: yes.
0: man.
2: Lee yep, Hirani. She sure is. She, quite
0: Dr.
2: an inspiration,
0: Joe,
2: yes.
0: Dr. Joe Hirani.
2: I'm trying to see about, I'm thinking, I just want to, and this isn't glib when I say this, but a friend had told me about this, and sometimes I wonder, I think it may be true, that consequence is God's way of remaining anonymous. When you're talking about the spiritual things happening, is the Holy Spirit working?
0: Mm-hmm. And what do you think there's any accuracy to that statement, Eddie? Or so consequences or occurrences, situations that occur. And of course, God is intimately involved with everything that occurs.
2: Mm-hmm.
0: I mean, nothing happens outside of his will.
2: Right.
0: So he all things are done according to his purpose and his plan, which is far beyond our ability to understand. Thankfully, what he has given us is his word, the Bible, so that we are able to understand to a degree. And if we're looking at things and thinking of things and comparing scripture and looking at from the spiritual perspective, we're going to learn a lot more than we're going to know a lot more than from the natural man's perspective, which is very superficial and very inconsequential.
1: Yeah, I would say consequences are also the result of sin.
2: I'm sorry. If I said consequence, I didn't mean consequence. I meant something happens. Something happens by.
1: Coincidence.
2: Yeah, that's the word of man. I'm sorry. Coincidence is God's way of remaining anonymous. I'm sorry. I'm getting old. Run together.
1: No, if you read the scriptures and we're led by the scriptures, we can come to the conclusion and safely declare that there are no such thing as coincidences. I'm not saying that that's what you're saying, but we also come to the conclusion that coincidences are God's way of showing us, you know, that he, he exists, essentially.
2: Mm-hmm.
1: We read passages in scriptures that it would almost seem like a coincidence, and yet it's not. It's a fulfillment of scripture, or it's recorded so that God can accomplish his purposes. So, for example, one off the top of my head I can give you is when Joseph and Mary went to be taxed. because you know, Caesar had declared to tax the whole country there, and yet that was done on, that was, you know, by the hand of God, because Mary was supposed to be born in a specific location, and so when they went to be taxed, that's when Mary gave birth. You know, and so we could say, well,
0: Christ was to be born.
1: Yeah,
0: Christ was to be born in Bethlehem.
1: That's right. So we could say, well, had Caesar not taxed the whole world, then maybe Christ would not have been born there. Well, there is no what if. Okay, there is, though. It's not coincidence that Christ was born where he was supposed to be. So it's not coincidence that Caesar gave that declaration to, you know, for the whole world to be taxed. Mm-hmm. Everything was done according to the will of God. And so that's how we understand coincidences, or what we deem to be coincidences to be.
0: Exactly.
2: Right.
0: Coincidence,
2: I think, is just a word for, is a word that we all think about, or go, makes you go, and think about, oh, how did that happen? But I think you have to have, like Sunday morning, when I'm in church, I have to have my A game. I have to come with my A game and be aware of the Holy Spirit moving them. I've seen many times, as a natural man, I would say, the things that go together, and you go, the Holy Spirit has moved from here to here. It's moving in that service, and it speaks to me. I go, that's God's way of the Holy Spirit, our comforter, moving through that, and the light goes on in my head. And I know you guys are trying to compare that in Scripture, but the light goes on, and I go, that I'm seeing something that's beyond what I'm, beyond the natural man, but I'm seeing something spiritual that happens, and I go, I just shake my head, because that's what I believe, because I see it. I mean, as a natural man, I've got to say, I've seen them, and I've seen things happen, and I go, right. That's what that is.
0: And Paul, so we've talked about seasons. We've talked about one of the reasons that God created the celestial, the firmament, and the lights that are in the firmament, which would be the sun during the day, and of course the moon reflecting the light of the night. So Eddie just read from us Ecclesiastes chapter 3, a time, of course, if you remember, the birds wrote a song.
2: Turn
0: directly from the ecclesiastical text. But and essentially what we've learned from the Bible, Paul, is the fact that there was a time for the church age to exist, and there's also a time for when the church age would no longer exist, which would be predicated as a season.
1: Yeah, so, God warned us about that back in 1 Peter 4:17. I'll read it for you. It says, "For time has come that judgment..." And if you look up this word judgment, you'll see that it's also translated as condemnation. "For the time has come that judgment must begin at the house of God. And if it first begin at us, what shall be the end of them that obey not the gospel of God?" And so when we read this and we look and we go to Revelation chapter 2, we notice that God is warning seven churches particularly. But those seven churches are a representation of all the churches, okay? Because God is specifically addressing seven of them. But even from the very first church that he addresses, he says, "What he saith unto the churches, what the Spirit saith unto the churches." And so you see, as you read that, God is warning the churches to repent of their ways. But yet, we already know from 1 Peter 4:17 that the churches were not going to comply with that. The churches were not going to repent as a church body, and not the spiritual church, but the corporate church, the earthly church, the representation of the people of God here on earth.
0: And incidentally, Eddie, we see within there that there are five out of the seven churches before the Bible was complete, before the book of Revelation was complete, Satan was firmly entrenched in five of those seven churches already.
1: Correct. You know, and so when we look at that, you know, God gives us a warning, or he gives them a warning, okay? He tells them that they need to repent. This is, I'm reading Revelation chapter 2, verse 5. He says, "Remember from whence thou art fallen, and repent." Now remember, he's speaking to churches, to people that believe that they're the people of God. But he's telling them to repent and do the first works, "or else I will come unto thee quickly, and I will remove thy candlestick out of his place, except thou repent." Now, this is spiritual language, and we know this is spiritual language because no church today in existence has any candlesticks. Okay, the candlestick is a type and figure of the light of the gospel, the power of salvation, or the Holy Spirit. But yet, here Christ tells us that he is going to come quickly and remove that candlestick if they did not repent. Well, Christ did that. Christ came, because this is spiritual language, Christ came spiritually to fulfill what 1 Peter 4:17 was speaking about.
0: And the church has never repented.
1: That's right. The church has never repented. And the Bible speaks a lot about this in the book of Thessalonians. You know, about them not repenting, and so God brought them under his judgment. Again, and this was according to his
0: Second Thessalonians chapter
1: time.
0: 2.
1: Correct. And this was according to God's timetable. Okay, judgment began at the house of God. And so that was the beginning of God's judgment, which started at the house of God, and then the same judgment, the same spiritual judgment, went from the house of God, from the churches of the world, onto the world itself. Okay, and this might be, you might be hearing this for the first time, but, you know, in the Bible, we often look at the Bible and then people think, oh, well, I can't wait for Christ to come back because,

0: the churches. And being in the church myself, you know, I grew up in the churches. I'm not in the church anymore, but I grew up in the churches, and I remember hearing people say, I can't wait for Christ to come for us as a thief in the night. And they thought that meant Christ is going to come and surprise us and take us to heaven. But that's not what a thief comes to do according to the Bible. So Christ did do exactly that. He came for the churches as a thief in the night, but he did it according to what a thief comes to do in John 10:10.
1: And also, hold your thought for just one second. I just want to add that in 2 Thessalonians chapter 2, verse 11, we read, for this cause, and this is God speaking to the churches and the congregations throughout the world, and for this cause God shall send them strong delusion that they shall believe a lie. Mm-hmm. Now, that strong delusion was occurring during the Great Tribulation when God was bringing judgment upon the churches. Well, that strong delusion that infiltrated and was a clear evidence of the apostasy of the churches, and we read that word apostasy early on in this chapter. As far as the falling away is actually the word apostasia, which is where we get the word apostasy comes from. Apostasy occurs only in the religious realm, not in a political realm or a social realm, but in the religious realm. The apostasy occurs within the churches. God sends them a strong delusion in believing a lie, which are all the things that we're talking about with literal, grammatical, historical, the fact that we can't know a day, an hour, which is all these different positions. But that strong delusion that started on the churches now is upon the world as it's under judgment. It transferred from the judges, which remain there in the world and in strong delusion, and now under the whole world ball. That's why we have the political dysfunction that we talk about.
2: I'm glad that I understand what you've changed from your old show to this show, because what we're seeing with the Christian nationalists, evangelicals, to me, and this, I don't want to judge, because if I judge, then I'm casting a stone. But you see it with them going to praise this 22-foot golden statue, and the delusion is the modern church, that they're deluded that our president is the second coming, and they want to try to force God's hand with Israel, you know, to force God's hand. And I know that they want to be close to power, and it's hard for me to invite somebody to church when they can say, well, look what Jeffers is doing, or what Franklin Graham are doing, you know. And I go, well, yeah, that's them, but maybe our church is a little different, or what I can offer you is just follow Jesus, not somebody. Follow what it says and do what Jesus said, just that part, because they pretend they do, but they don't.
1: Eddie?
0: Well, you know, when the true believers understood that it was time to depart from the churches of the world, you know, that happened over the course of many years. And now, like you said, we follow the Word of God. The Word of God is our sole authority. Whereas before, you know, God established the institution of the earthly church, and He made pastors, deacons, and elders, you know, and they had authority. But that's no longer, you know, when God finished using the churches as the external representatives of the people of God here on earth, now it's the true believers strictly with the Word of God as their authority. And so, you know, you mentioned something about not wanting to cast stones or judge, but the Bible actually teaches that there is a time when the true believers would judge the world. And that's in 1 Corinthians chapter 6, verse 2. It says, do ye not know that the saints shall judge the world? And if the world shall be judged by you, are ye unworthy to judge the smallest matters? Know ye not that we shall judge angels? And this is also the word messengers, meaning fallen angels. How much more the things that pertain to this life? So what that's teaching us is that we don't cast stones or judge people individually. When we proclaim God's judgment, we're proclaiming it as a whole. For example, when God's judgment came on the churches, we don't specifically focus on one denomination and say God's judgment is coming upon that Catholic church or that Presbyterian church. Mm-hmm. No, it was on the churches as a whole. Mm-hmm. And when God transitioned His judgment onto the world, now it's not, okay, well, it's only against this country or that country.

0: because they're evil. No, it's against the whole world, everyone. And then we also want to make sure we never get into the mistake of trying to look out into the politics of the world and relating that somehow to the Bible. The Correct. Bible does not prophesy about politics. The Bible does not do anything like that, because it's a spiritual book. Mm-hmm. It focuses on the salvation of man. It focuses on the judgment of God, on the righteousness of God, not on the political events of the world. And so that's very important, because a lot of people, when they see something happen in the news, they try to look at the Bible and see, okay, well, where is this showing up? Where is this line up with the Bible? Mm-hmm. And it doesn't work that way.
1: No, not at all. Paul, we have a couple of minutes.
2: So thank you.
1: Give you last word here.
2: Just thank you for your show. It's you guys really know. You really know in and out, and the spiritual part is the part that I try to be part of that, and look and have my A game, like I said, and be aware of what's happening, because my church family is my family. I mean, when things are down for me, or something down for somebody else, or somebody passes away, you've got that group of folks, the fellowship that you talk about, to support each other. And even besides the spiritual part of it, that's an important part of human beings just taking care of each other. And that's a beautiful thing about what I've experienced, not Paul, snake handling and voices.
1: Paul, yes, exactly. We trust in the word of God.
2: Right. Thank you so much. God bless you guys. I'll listen on the radio.
1: Paul, I appreciate the call. Thank you for calling very much. And Eddie, we're winding down, and we just barely scratched the surface on the topic of time in the Bible.
0: Yeah, I didn't think we were going to get through the whole thing.
1: So we didn't even get to talking about the signs, which is the word of God, and the seasons, which are really what everything time encompasses, the time of the gospel going out, the time of the door being shut, the time of loving and the time of hating, as we went through in Ecclesiastes 3. So we have another aspect that we want to address, but there's also much that you've done in your study on the watches and the hours and the appointed time. So Lord willing, we'll discuss that next month. And I also wanted to bring up a verse that we'll look at next time, Lord willing, and that was Matthew chapter 10, verse 16, and use as an example of how we can understand these verses by incorporating comparing scripture with scripture to come to not a literal understanding, but a spiritual understanding. Eddie, thank you so much.
0: No problem. Appreciate it. Thanks for having me.
1: And we will look forward to being with you. I believe it's June 27th, Eddie, is the next fourth Saturday.
0: Lord willing.
1: So Lord willing, if we're still here, we'll be back and we'll pick up on this important topic on time and understanding time in a far deeper way than we've ever comprehended. Thank you.

0: okay, you don't have to fight for a great deal. Sean Brady will do it for you.
1: All right.
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10: Hey gang, this is DJ Pepper Paul from Cruisin' 92.1. I know you want to know more about the upcoming NCL Norwegian Cruise Line, the Pearl, that we are sailing out of Philadelphia on February 2nd through February 12th. 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

0: Yes, good afternoon. This is the Wayne Griner Hour. I'm your host, Wayne Griner. Hope everyone's having a great day. What a beautiful weather today is. The weather is so beautiful today. Thank God for such lovely weather. Hey, folks, what we want to talk about today, we're going to be talking about election fraud. I know there is none. I know that people say there was. There can just... spirit conspiracy, whatever they want to call you, conspiracists, whatever, it doesn't matter. The facts are in. The truth is known now. But before we go into all that, we want to talk about what the Democrat Demon Rat Party is in favor of and what they're up to. How they're trying to rig elections. Yes, rig the elections so that you won't have your vote counted. Mandering. Using illegals that are illegally in our country. Using them in the census so that they can redistrict the way they want it to be redistricted. They got shot down. The Supreme Court shot them down. You got to let the cards fall where they fall. And let truth be made known. The Supreme Court says, you're not going to pick a district that just favors you and point it in all different directions that doesn't make any sense whatsoever. And the Supreme Court has ruled that they are prejudice tactics. And now, it's not going to happen no more. They're going to have to redistrict. These same Democrat demon rats are all in favor of murdering the babies in the womb. Murdering the children in the womb. Killing the children. That's what happened. That's what happened in the days of Jesus when he was born. They killed all the little children. Herod was used by the devil to kill all the little children, 2 years old and down. And also when Moses was born, they killed all the little children. Yes, all the males mainly. But you know what? It didn't stop the plan of God. You can't stop the plan of God. And I can tell you today that these Democrat demon rats are not going to stop the plan of God, but they will be held accountable. You cannot kill these babies and say it's okay and that it's just a product of deception that they're getting rid of when it's a person that God created in his image. And you can't escape that and you won't get away from that. All must appear before the judgment seat of Christ. You're going to have to answer for that. But my friends, you can answer for that here on this side of the cross before you get on the other side. And you can come to the truth. And you can be forgiven. You can be forgiven for all things. That's the plan of salvation. That's what God has done for the people that will accept his Son as their Lord and Savior. And believe the gospel of the kingdom today. In talking about these abortions, here's Dr. Lamatina. He is speaking before the Congress pertaining to abortions that he used to perform in the operating room until God got a hold of his heart and he woke up. He had a tragedy of his own. But listen to what he says, what took place in the operating room.
1: Dr. Lamatina, we'll begin with you. Welcome.
2: Thank you, Chairman and members of the committee. I only have 5 minutes, so I'm going to get right to it. Second trimester D&E abortions performed between roughly 14 and 24 weeks of gestation. Your patient today is 17 years old. She's 22 weeks pregnant. Her baby is the length of your hand plus a couple of inches. And she's been feeling her baby kick for the last several weeks, but she's asleep on an operating room table. You walk into that operating room scrubbed and gowned, and after removing laminaria, you introduce a suction catheter into the uterus. This is a 14 French suction catheter. If she were 12 weeks pregnant or less, basically the width of your hand or smaller, you could basically do the entire procedure with this. But babies this big don't fit through catheters this size. After suctioning the amniotic fluid out from around the baby, you introduce an instrument called a Sofer clamp. It's about 13 inches long. It's made of stainless steel. The business end of this clamp is about 2.5 inches long and a half inch wide. There are rows of sharp teeth. This is a grasping instrument. When it gets a hold of something, it does not let go. A D&E procedure is a blind abortion, so picture yourself introducing this and grabbing anything you can blindly and pull, and I do mean hard, and out pops the leg about that big, which you put down on the table next to you. Reach in again, pull out an arm about the same length, which you put down on the table next to you, and use this instrument again and again to tear out the spine, the intestines, the heart and lungs. Head in the baby that size is about the size of a large plum. Can't see it, but you pretty good idea you've got it if you've got your instrument around something and your fingers are spread about as far as they go. You know you did it right if you crush down on the instrument and white material runs out of the cervix. That was the baby's brains. Then you could pull out skull pieces. And you have a day like I had a lot of times. Sometimes a little face comes back and stares back at you. Congratulations. You just successfully performed a second trimester D&E abortion. You just affirmed her right to choose.
0: So there it is. That's what they support. That's what the Democrat demon rats support. In murdering these little babies in the womb. And thinking that it's okay to do. That it's just a product of conception. That's demonic. Make no mistakes about it. It's demonic. Don't let no one deceive you and fool you by any means. So we want to have another clip here. We want to listen to.
3: One pro-life woman posted this video, Allie. She called one of these abortion clinics just to see what they would say if she was inquiring about getting an abortion at 34 weeks. A warning to the audience, this is disturbing.
4: How can I help you?
5: I'm looking to have an abortion.
4: How far along are you?
5: I'm 34 right now. My boyfriend is kind of out of the picture now, so I don't really have any support.
4: It's a 4 to 5 day procedure. A needle is inserted through the abdomen and into the fetal heart. Lidocaine is injected, and that will completely numb the fetus. After that, we inject a medication called digoxin and another medication called KCL, which will slow and then stop the fetal heartbeat. And then we'll give you a medication called misoprostol. Misoprostol will sort of induce contraction, will assist you in sort of pushing in the induction, and then remove all of the products of conception. You're definitely going to feel discomfort and cramping, but we do give you fentanyl and Versed during the procedure. We specialize in later trimester care. Our doctor is very well versed in what he's doing, and he's very good.
5: So I'm not like a rare situation. Y'all help women this late in pregnancy all the time.
4: All the time.
6: So dark.
3: What jumped out at me there, Allie Beth, was we'll make sure the products of conception are out of you.
6: Yes, they have to euphemize before they euthanize this child because they know that saying what they're doing, killing this child, just isn't good PR. So they've had to dehumanize what a baby in the womb is so much so that people will be calloused when they hear about abortion. She said, we inject something called KCL. KCL stands for potassium chloride. Potassium chloride is the same chemical combination that is used in the lethal injection of death row inmates to stop their hearts. However, how that is conducted on death row inmates is actually a lot more merciful because they are put to sleep before this. But for a child, that is injected into the heart of the baby, this wiggling, living human being, to force a painful heart attack in this baby. And then they are delivered and dismembered and discarded like toxic waste. That is what is happening in the second and third trimester abortions, that they're acting like it's no big deal, just like a root canal.
3: One pro-life.
0: No big deal to murder little babies. It's no problem. They say it's my body. I can do with it what I want to. It's not their body. That's another lie to try to cover up what they're doing. America better wake up. Because God will judge a nation that's killing the unborn and saying they've done nothing wrong as they eat and wipe their mouth. Judgment will come upon each individual unless you repent and turn back to God. This young lady used to work in an abortion clinic.
3: It got to a point at Planned Parenthood where I was piecing babies back together with my own hands. Aborted babies, holding them in my hands, piecing them back together. Arms, legs, fingers, toes, little tiny hearts, kidneys, and I felt nothing. How could that be? Because sin had completely overtaken my life. I stood in rooms where doctors and nurses would make fun of women. They would make fun of their genitalia. They would make fun of the way they smelled. They would call them fat. And I stood there and I would laugh and I felt nothing. And I got into Planned Parenthood because I thought I wanted to help women. Now I'm standing in a room where these doctors and nurses are making fun of them and I felt nothing. How does that happen? Because of sinfulness. You become a person you don't even recognize anymore because of sinfulness, because of hardness of heart. But I'm here to give you good news. God can save you from all of it. And that's what he did to me. It was September 26, 2009. I've been asked to come into a room to assist with an ultrasound-guided abortion. Ultrasound guidance is not typically used during an abortion procedure. Typically, abortions are done in a blind manner. The doctor has the suction tube. He has the instruments. He just blindly inserts it into a woman's uterus until he thinks he has enough blood and tissue in a glass jar. Honestly, what he's actually listening for is a very particular type of suction. It's a very loud, it's a very distinct noise, and that's when he knows that the baby's head has gone through the suction instrument. So when he hears that suction, he knows that the abortion is essentially complete. I had never seen an ultrasound-guided abortion, but we had a visiting physician come in that day, and he said he wanted to show us this because he thought it would be a good learning opportunity. My job was to hold the ultrasound probe on the woman's uterus so that he would be able to, in his words, visualize his target. And I watched the suction tube go in. The suction wasn't yet turned on, and I watched it get closer and closer to the side of this child's body. And when it finally touches him, the baby jumped. And he began to flail his arms and legs as if he was trying to move away from the abortion instruments, but there was nowhere for him to go. And the doctor asked the technician to turn on the suction machine, and he said, "Beam me up, Scotty." And the suction was turned on, and I watched this tiny, fully formed 13-week-old baby be completely dismembered and torn apart in his mother's womb. And I knew then that what I had witnessed on that ultrasound, it was not choice, it was not healthcare is to heal. An abortion can only be successful when a unique and individual human being is killed. That's the antithesis of healthcare. I knew it was not justice, it was not reproductive justice, as we called it. I knew that what I had witnessed was the intentional killing of an innocent human being, and we already have a word for that in our society. What is it? It's murder. That's what I had witnessed in that room, and I knew I never wanted to be a part of it again. I got to a point at Planned Parenthood where...
0: So you see, folks, it's murder. No matter what anyone says. And you might say, well, I'm not in favor of that. I don't agree with that. Well, when you vote for a Democrat demon rat, you are in favor of it because that's part of their platform. And when you support that platform, you're supporting that murder because that's in their platform. That's part of their agreement. And you're going to be held just as accountable as they are because you voted for them. Don't vote for no Democrat demon rats, folks. What have they done for you up to this point in time? They've done nothing for you except tax and spend. Tax and spend. That's all they know is tax and spend. So who are you going to believe and who are you going to follow? You better not be following these Democrat demon rats. Because they're not going to lead you into a good place. Like the 20 million people that they allowed to come into our country. They allowed other countries to empty their prisons and send their prisoners to our country. And now we've had over 16,000 people murdered in our country by these illegals that they let come into our country that are criminals. They're criminals. They're murderers. They're rapists. Here's some of them here.
3: Fairfax County, Virginia, just let out of jail. Meet Walvin Victor Hugo Garcia. He's an illegal alien from Guatemala who crossed the U.S. border into Texas unlawfully in 2023 under Joe Biden and who was released into the United States. He settled in the sanctuary county of Fairfax, just outside of D.C., and he was given a final order of removal in 2025. But instead of leaving, he was arrested that very same year and charged with rape and aggravated sexual battery of a minor under 13, use of a computer to commit a sex offense against a child, and drug distribution to a minor. So ICE lodged a detainer against him and asked Fairfax County not to release him from jail. But they did anyway. Thanks to Fairfax County's sanctuary policies and Governor Abigail Spanberger's order ending state cooperation with ICE, Garcia was allowed to walk out of the courthouse following his hearing on May 1st. Now, thankfully, ICE had been watching the calendar and was waiting for him as he left the building. Otherwise, this guy would have been let loose right back out onto our streets, still here illegally, still a child rapist, but free as a bird, thanks to Democrats. And this is who Abigail Spanberger is protecting. This is who sanctuary policies are keeping ICE from apprehending. It's who liberals are rallying in the streets over and who the media are covering for. There is no reason whatsoever not to turn these animals over to ICE and boot them out of our country, except that Democrats don't want to. So guess who Fairfax County, Virginia just left?
0: That's the Democratic Party for you. Those Democrat demon rats. They will let illegal criminals into your country and kill your children and rape your children. How can this be? How have we let this go this long? Stand up, America. Stand up. Stand up for your freedoms and your rights before you lose them all, because they're coming at you at all different angles. That's for sure.
7: Yes. This is truly breaking news. According to documents obtained by investigative journalist King John Solomon through the Freedom of Information Act, evidence has now surfaced that directly points to former President Barack Obama leading the manufacturing of the Russian intelligence assessment and eventually the Hunter Biden laptop disinformation. Wow. That evidence includes internal CIA emails, classified briefings between Obama and John Brennan, and testimony from 20 CIA and FBI whistleblowers confirming that Obama himself and his CIA director at the time, John Brennan, fabricated intelligence to, guess what, overthrow President Donald Trump and then hid it in a CIA vault for nearly a decade. Here's a breakdown of the timeline of events. In 2014, Cambridge professor Christopher Andrew, later revealed to be a British M15 officer, publishes a false story linking General Michael Flynn to a Russian spy. Yeah, M15, yes. That lie becomes the spark for the Mueller investigation. Then in 2016, Obama and Brennan approved the Russian intelligence narrative to smear Trump ahead of Election Day, March 21st, 2017. Congressman Devin Nunes races to the White House, runs to the White House to warn Trump the intelligence community is plotting to remove him. Yes, a sitting president. On March 22nd, 2017, Nunes publicly declares Obama's team spied on Trump and is immediately forced off the inquiry. April 17, 2017, under immense pressure from Democrats and the media, Devin Nunes is forced to step down from the House Intelligence Committee, Obama's Russia inquiry, October 2020. CIA Deputy Director Mike Morrell emails John Brennan asking him to sign a statement labeling the Hunter Biden laptop Russian disinformation. And what does John Brennan says? Good initiative. And add my name to it. And guess what happened within hours? CIA Officer Christine Wood circulates the letter to former agents, including David Carrion, who was also asked to sign off. From Obama's 2016 setup to the CIA's 2020 interference, the evidence now points to one unmistakable truth. America, the so-called Russia collusion wasn't just a lie. It was an attempted coup against a sitting president of the United States. And the American people deserve to know who ordered it. Now this is truly breaking news.
0: Attempted coup. An attempted coup by the Obama administration. Hey, Carl, you're on the air.
8: Hey, brother, how we doing today?
0: We're doing all right, brother. Everything is good over here. The weather's really nice over here.
8: Yeah, it's not too bad in Florida. It's pretty nice. A little humid, but it's very nice. I had a question, though, about Tulsi Gabbard. And I know that the CIA went in, and they raided her office.
0: Yeah.
8: And then they took a bunch of different documents from JFK.
0: Right.
8: And they took some other stuff. And I want to know, how do they do that, and why are they allowed to do that?
0: Well, they're intelligent agents, so they can do that.
8: But is it because she was going to bring out, you know, truth about something that, you know, the American people want to know about? Or I don't know how they can get away with that. Can't Donald Trump go ahead and overrule that?
0: Well, it's not over with yet.
8: Right.
0: This is just the beginning of it. So there's a lot going to come out about it yet.
8: Yeah, I know that Paula Luna, I believe is her name. She was on, and she was like really upset about it. Like she, and I know that she's not going to let it go. She's determined, you know, to fight and get to the conclusion of why this even happened.
0: Yeah. Well, the thing is, they're on top of it, and they're working on it right now.
8: Right.
0: They know that they're going to be charged. Clapper knows he's in trouble. They all know they're in trouble. They know they're in big trouble.
8: Right.
0: And who's behind it, I'm not sure. But I know they're getting ready to drop some charges here real soon.
8: Yeah, well, I would imagine there would be a sense of urgency considering, you know, we're not far from November. And I know that Trump wants to get this stuff done, and I'm really, really hoping that, you know, we get to see some people, you know, held to what they did wrong.
0: Held accountable, yes.
8: Yeah, held accountable.
0: I think they will be held accountable. I mean, that's coming. I know they are. And it's coming really soon now. They've been holding those grand jury hearings, and I don't think it's went very well for Clapper and those guys. Brenner and Clapper. No, they got the evidence on Obama. They got the evidence on every one of them.
8: Yeah.
0: So it's not going to be good.
8: Yeah, the new attorney general, the guy that's filling in for Pam Bondi.
0: Right.
8: Do you think he? I mean, I feel like there's more getting done. That position.
0: He's done more since he's been there than what she did.
8: Yeah, exactly.
0: In the amount of time he's been there.
8: Do you think Trump's going to stick with him?
0: I don't know. I'm not sure. I have no knowledge of that. But
8: yeah.
0: Anyway, he's been doing a good job. I mean, he's not leaving any stone unturned. So.
8: Right. I know that they said that they had other charges on Comey. It's not just seashell thing.
0: No, no.
8: Apparently, there's a lot more.
0: Oh, yeah, absolutely. Lying to Congress. He lied to Congress. They have proof that he lied to Congress. And he lied to Congress on the Russian hoax, too. So he's got a lot to answer for. He's not going to escape free and clear, that's for sure. He's in trouble. He knows he's in trouble.
8: Yeah.
0: He's trying to he's trying to go on TV with CNN and get sympathy with some of the people. But it's not going to work because they set a government up inside of our government and tried to overthrow our government. They tried to overthrow a duly elected president of the United States.
8: Right, right.
0: And that that needs to be dealt with, and that can never happen again.
8: Right.
0: Regardless of whether
8: I hope they do deal with it, and I hope it's soon. You know, everybody's kind of like on eggshells. Everybody's kind of like on the edge of their seat. Everybody wants to see. So something happen, you know, because it just seems like the Republicans, they just get walked on so much. And it's time. It's time for the Democrats, you know, to be shown the door. And
0: you have to understand, the fake news, the CBS and NBC and CNN, they're not covering the news. They're only telling the people what they want. How many times have you seen on any of those networks how many people they have convicted on fraud of the Somalis? I haven't seen nothing. Right. Nothing. And they've convicted many of them. And one of them only got a year. You see the one only got a year. He got over $1 million. He only got a year. That judge, that liberal judge, only gave him a year.
8: Yeah, I didn't see that.
0: Yeah, the Leaning Center. One of the guys in the Leaning Center.
8: Yeah, Leering Center.
0: Yeah, Leering Center. Yeah.
8: Yeah.
0: Whatever that
8: that's
0: is.
8: That's a shame.
0: Yeah. So
8: it's just somebody who don't know how to spell. Just taking money and they're bold about it. They're very, very bold.
0: Well, evidently, the same thing took place in California. They found one over there. Same name. Leering Center.
8: Right.
0: So evidently, they're all connected. They're all connected. We know they're all connected.
8: Right.
0: And California has more hospice agencies in San Francisco than any place in the world, in the United States.
8: Yeah.
0: That's nothing
8: but assisted suicide, hospice.
0: They have no patients. They're only make-believe patients. They're people that aren't dying, and they're getting paid, and they're giving them back money, the people that they're using, their names. So everybody's making money off of it, but they're really not people that are on their last leg. They're people that are healthy, but yet they're on hospice care to collect the money, and they're all in it together. And meanwhile, the American taxpayers are paying the bill.
8: Yeah, I'm just surprised there aren't more American taxpayers. I mean, this should be like a major. This should be a major, major event, especially in California. With the fraud in Minnesota, with the fraud being so high, there should be people just, you know, livid.
0: But again, I say to you, you know, the news media is not, they're not broadcasting this. They don't have this on the news, you know. They should be talking about this all the time, not giving a 2-second or a 3-second little introduction of it, but they should be talking about it every time they're on there. On the fraud that has taken place in California is unbelievable. It's more than Minnesota. Much more.
8: Oh, it's a lot more.
0: Yeah, it's just, and they're not, people don't know even what's going on. That's the problem. They don't know what's going on. They don't know what's happening to their tax dollars, how they're being defrauded out of this money.
8: Right.
0: And you know, here we have this. There's no wonder why we have this this debt. You know, our country has this debt, you know, of like over $30 trillion.
8: Right.
0: I mean, when you have all this fraud in every aspect of all your programs, all these Democrat demon programs that they had, has all fraud, them all full of fraud. Every one of them are full of fraud.
8: Right.
0: And you don't see fake news saying anything about it. I guess they approve of it. I guess they think it's okay.
8: Right.
0: I haven't seen them say one thing about anybody that's been convicted and sent to jail in Minnesota.
8: No.
0: Not one.
8: No.
0: But if an ICE agent shoots somebody that tries to attack them, you see that all over their news.
8: Oh, yeah.
0: Right?
8: Yeah.
0: So why do we have this double standard? There's no reason to have this double standard.
8: No.
0: It should be.
8: I can't believe that they're still allowed to have their license. I can't believe they're still on national TV.
0: Well, then the Trump administration needs to do something about it.
8: Right.
0: I mean, he sued them and won. You know, he got $10 million from one of them, right?
8: Right.
0: And the BBC News, he's got them. He's suing them for $1 billion.
8: Wow.
0: That British Broadcasting. Because they edited his statements that he made. I mean, they really twisted it around to make it sound like it said something else on January 6th.
8: Right.
0: And they're claiming they're going to go bankrupt over it.
8: Oh, good.
0: Well, that, yeah, that's fine. I mean, that's what needs to happen to every one of them. They need to go be bankrupt. If you can't report the real news, you're not news. I'm sorry.
8: Right.
0: Report the real news.
8: Well, they've been caught so many times lying, and their ratings are down. Every time you watch or you read any articles, especially from any kind of conservative media, you know, the ratings are really, really down. Right. I can't believe they just keep going, and paying the money that they pay these people to lie is incredible.
0: Yeah, well, when they keep losing sponsors, it's going to be, you know, won't be that easy for them to do that, to pay them that kind of monies. The problem we have, you know, like just like the COVID thing, you know, this COVID shot that they, you know, 80% of the people took that COVID shot.
8: Right.
0: And now we have proof that they knew all along all the side effects of that shot and how dangerous it was for children. And yet you don't see them people saying anything about it on fake news.
8: No.
0: Because they're advertising on their show, you know?
8: Right, yep.
0: You know, Moderna and Pfizer, they're advertising on the fake news' show.
8: Yeah.
0: So they can't say nothing about them because they know what side their bread is buttered on, right?
8: Right.
0: That's what you call buying them off. You buy ads on their show.
8: Yeah, that's what you call it, yep.
0: Yeah, you buy ads on their show so they can't say nothing against you, because if they do, you pull your ad, and they don't have the money that they have to operate on.
8: Right.
0: So that's bad. That's bad right there.
8: Well, money. The money talks to them. That's what they want, is the money.
0: Yeah. Well, they had a CIA agent testify this week. Yeah. So it wasn't good for him. I know that.
8: No, I saw some of that.
0: Yeah.
8: Yeah, when they had him up there,
0: he's a whistleblower.
8: And he was talking.
0: Yep, he's a whistleblower. It's not going to be good for him. None of them.
8: No, he had a lot of information.
0: Oh yes, he was there. He knows what went down. He was right there. He knew what happened behind the scenes.
8: Yeah.
0: They can't escape that.
8: Yeah.
0: But I think
8: so, brother. And in the beginning, there you were talking about the ballot and you know, the voting fraud and stuff like that.
0: Right.
8: And Georgia seems to be the head of all that.
0: Oh yeah. Well, they counted more absentee ballots than what they sent out.
8: Yeah, it's incredible.
0: 20-some thousand more ballots they counted, absentee ballots, than what they actually sent out. So how'd they get 20-some more thousand back than what they actually mailed out?
8: Yeah.
0: How's that work?
8: It's called stealing.
0: It just don't add up. You know, the arithmetic.
8: No.
0: Yeah, the arithmetic don't add up because, you know, if you send out so many ballots and you get back 20,000 more than what you sent out, something's seriously wrong with your system.
8: Yeah. Well, they're fighting. I mean, them Democrats, them demon rats are fighting, I mean, tooth and nail.
0: Well, they don't want it to be
8: put an end to it.
0: Well, they don't want it to be audited, but the judge ruled in the favor of auditing everything. Just this last week. They don't want that to be audited because they know that it's not going to line up. Everything's not going to line up. All the proofs that are supposed to be in place so that there can be no cheating, they know it doesn't line up.
8: I'm hoping that the truth comes out, and then those two women that sued Rudy Giuliani, and they got all that money, all right? The truth is going to come out, and Giuliani's going to be right. He's going to be found innocent.
0: He was right
8: when they do that.
0: He was right all along. He was never wrong.
8: Yeah.
0: He wouldn't have said it if he didn't know.
8: No, I know.
0: I mean, he's an ex-prosecutor.
8: Yes.
0: You know, he's not going to go up there and say something that he don't know to be factual.
8: Yeah.
0: But they had the deck. They had the deck stacked against him.
8: Yes, they did. And I'm hoping that he gets redemption for that. I'm hoping that
0: the
8: truth comes out, and then he gets to say, you know what, wait a minute, we're going back to court, and I'm getting my money back.
0: Yeah, I believe he will. I believe he will. Well, Trump needs to make sure all that happens, that's all.
8: Right.
0: He's got to, you know, the guy stood up for the truth, and he needs to be backed.
8: Yeah.
0: Whatever it takes. because he stood up for the American people, and I give him credit for that. He was the greatest guy in the world during 9/11, right?
8: Yep.
0: But not in 2016. He wasn't no more.
8: No.
0: He became the worst person in the world, according to the Democrat demon rats.
8: Yep. For telling the truth.
0: For telling the truth, yeah. Because they can't handle the truth. Because they have no truth in them. They don't know what truth, they don't know what truth is. Everything about them is a lie. Saying that
8: it's why they turn to violence. It's why they turn to yelling and screaming.
0: It's why, because they know they don't have truth.
8: No.
0: So they got to force it on you. They think by forcing it on you, you got to accept it.
8: Well,
0: it don't make me accept it when somebody tries to force a lie on me. It makes it much worse for me. It makes it much harder for me to accept it or even embrace it whatsoever.
8: Right.
0: And that they have nothing going for them. What are the Democrats' platform right now? What is their platform right now? The only platform they have. Yeah, well, the platform they have is to kill babies, murder babies. That's the only platform they have, is to murder babies. What other platform do they have? I don't, other than hating Trump, telling you how bad Trump is.
8: That's it.
0: And who destabilized, they destabilized the whole world, and he stabilized the whole world.
8: Yep, yes, he has.
0: Right? All they did was destabilize it, and he's stabilizing it.
8: Yep.
0: United States is safer now than it's been in my lifetime.
8: Yeah.
0: In my lifetime.
8: Yep.
0: It's safer right now than it's been because of what President Trump has done. He has a plan. Yep. He has a plan.
8: But I find it amazing that he took and he's got everybody at bay. He's got everybody at arm's length, but he's got everybody under control because the economy, with this oil in the strait over there, he's got everything under control. There's nothing anybody can do right now because nobody has oil.
0: Listen, Saudi Arabia is Israel's friend. Because of President
8: Trump.
0: That's
8: amazing.
0: Yes, that's amazing. Because of President Trump. Nobody else.
8: Yeah.
0: China needs the United States now. They can't get Venezuelan oil, and they can't get oil from Iran. So they need the United States. They need the strait opened. See?
8: Yep.
0: They want to work with the United States now. They want to be partners. He said he wants to be a partner with the United States.
8: Yep. Of course he does.
0: Yeah. He wants to be a partner, but he don't want to be a 50-50 partner. He wants to be a 90-10. They get 90 and we get 10.
8: Yeah.
0: You can't trust them people.
8: They're communists.
0: Yeah, they're communists. Yeah. You can't trust them. They're ungodly people. They don't believe in God. They worship some Buddha or whatever they worship.
8: They worship what they know not is what they do.
0: Yeah, they don't know nothing. I mean, Buddha.
8: No.
0: But it's just make-believe. It's all make-believe stuff.
8: Yep. Yes, it is.
0: So, anyway, what's going to happen now, you know, here is Cuba, right? They need the United States now.
8: Right.
0: They need the United States. They want the United States now.
8: Yep.
0: Here.
8: So what happened to that general, the guy that was running Cuba? Are they taking him or?
0: I don't know what they're doing with him. I don't know, but I know those people. They want the United States now. They want to be free. They want to be free.
8: Yeah, they're out of oil right now.
0: Yeah, and Greenland, we're there now. We're stationed there. We got we're good. We're good there.
8: Right.
0: China's out of there. China's not in Greenland no more. President Trump has a plan, my friends. Yes.
8: Yep.
0: And the United States is safer now than it's been in my lifetime.
8: Yes, it is.
0: And you need to understand that. Because if they don't understand that, they're just deceived.
8: Yep.
0: And when you're deceived, you don't know you're deceived till someone proves to you that you're deceived.
8: That's right.
0: Right? So here the United States right now is safer than it's ever been. Our streets are better than it's ever. Look at Washington, D.C. All the murders they were having there, constantly having murders every week there, right? It's almost brought to a stop. Look at our borders. Look at our borders. Nobody's coming across our border into the United States no more. Well, why aren't they coming across? Because of President Trump's policies.
8: Yep.
0: They know he's not playing no games.
8: No, he's not.
0: Like Mayorkas kept saying, the border is secure. Oh, the border. Yeah, 5,000 people came across today. Oh, the border is secure. Secure with what?
8: They interviewed him. I think somebody interviewed him on one of the, Lion CNN or something, interviewed Mayorkas, and he's changing his tune a little bit. He's talking a whole lot different now.
0: Well, he can change his tune, but we know what he said.
8: Yeah, that's right. Yeah, we got plenty of video.
0: We saw it with our eyes, and we heard it with our ears, that the border is secure.
8: He said he was doing what he was told to do.
0: Yeah, okay.
8: That's what he said on CNN.
0: Well, then he still needs to be impeached because he went against our Constitution.
8: Yeah.
0: He needs to be brought on charges, and he needs to be impeached, and he needs to pay for what he did to our country.
8: Yes, he does.
0: And China needs to pay what they did to our country, too, with the COVID. We're talking about, we're talking over $20 trillion that this country lost due to COVID, between the cost and the businesses that lost their money, that lost their businesses. Yes.
8: Yeah.
0: These people suffered. Our people suffered. This nation suffered under that COVID. And then Joe Biden gave people money for nothing and just made it that much worse. More trillions of dollars were wasted. Now they're trying to go after the ones that got it illegally and lied about it and got it,
8: Right.
0: So it's just crazy what is taking place. Hopefully it's going to change soon. Hope we get all this stuff behind us real, real soon, within the next couple months.
8: Yep, I hope so too.
0: Yeah, and it looks like that's the way it's going to be too. A couple more months, everything's going to be behind us. Most of the stuff's going to be behind us, and the United States is going to continue to boom and flourish, and we're going to get the prices of the products down to the consumers in our country.
8: Right.
0: I mean, that's what has to happen.
8: And when is the tax? When is he canceling the tax on gas?
0: I don't know. But President Trump knows that. He knows he has to get this under control.
8: Yeah.
0: So it's just a matter of getting the Strait of Hormuz open so that oil can flow through there. That'll be fine. Yeah, that'll be fine.
8: I'm wondering, are we going to go ahead and take the island there where all the oil is in Iran, that one single island? Do you think we'll end up taking it?
0: I don't know if we have to.
8: Right.
0: If we got control of Iran, we don't have to worry about it, right?
8: Right.
0: So, China says they're interested in helping. So I guess we have to see. We have to see, right?
8: Right.
0: And if they help, that would be great.
8: Yeah, it would be.
0: But right now, President Trump has Iran boxed in.
8: Yes, he does.
0: He's got them boxed in. They can't buy, they can't sell.
8: Right.
0: So there you have it. And you can't last but so long in that condition.
8: Right.
0: And so it's going to come to an end real fast now.
8: Good. I'm looking forward to it.
0: Yep, thank God for that.
8: Yep, thank God for that. Yeah.
0: All right, brother.
8: All right. Yep, bless you, Wayne.
0: Thank you. Have a beautiful day.
8: Yes, you too.
0: Down there in Florida.
8: Take care. Yes, I will.
0: All right, take care.
8: Yep, bye-bye.
0: Yeah, folks, we have a couple clips here. one of the clips that I have that I want to play was the whistleblower, the CIA whistleblower who is still in the CIA.
9: But it's not a democracy because we the people aren't in charge. These people are in charge, and they're lying to us every single day. You said in your opening statement that Dr. Fauci, speaking of someone who's not exactly a truth teller, that Dr. Fauci intervened to put his thumb on the scale. put his thumb on the scale of what information the intelligence community, the IC, could review in the, when they did their initial assessments of whether or not the Wuhan lab was linked to COVID. What exactly did he do?
10: So let me clarify that. So he reached in and he provided this list of scientists and subject matter experts that we should talk to. And it's not like he's saying, you will go talk to them. He doesn't have the power to do that, technically. It's just that the bureaucracy in place at the time was perfectly happy to pursue

0: lied about it to Congress, lied about it repeatedly to the chairman, as I recall. So his hands are dirty in this. And yet here he is intervening behind the scenes. It's bad enough that he's out there misleading the public. Behind the scenes, he's trying to intervene to stop our own intelligence community, who are supposed to work for the public, from actually accurately assessing the evidence. This is unbelievable. This is unbelievable. And then people wonder, gee, why are the American people not trusting of elected officials? I wonder, why are they? I'll tell you why, because we are repeatedly lied to by these people. Lied to and lied to and lied to. I don't know what it is, but it's not a democracy.
1: Yeah, Dr. Fauci is responsible for 1 million American people dying under his watch, who funded the Wuhan laboratory and was doing gain-of-function research there. Gain-of-function research. And he changed the name of that to try to protect himself. You see, folks, we're talking about 1 million people dying from it. We're talking about people dying from that shot. Every day there's still people dying from that shot. 80% of the American people took that shot because they trusted their government. And now we find out that shot was killing people within 2 and 3 days after they got it. And it was covered up, and we were lied to. And then Fauci told them to use a drug called remdesivir. And when people were put on the respirator, they gave them remdesivir. They gave them fluid. And they gave them remdesivir, which also shut your kidneys down. And therefore, they died and drowned in their own fluids. Make no mistakes about it. It was the drug of choice, remdesivir, that Fauci said you had to use. And all the other drugs that people were saying you should be using, they were shooting that down. Tried to make it impossible to get it. Yes. Ivermectin. They tried to take it all off the market so that you could not even buy it. And then they said it was horse medicine. It won the Nobel Peace Prize. The horse medicine won the Nobel Peace Prize because it saved so many children in Africa. How could this happen? Our government be so against us. Hopefully, it'll never happen again. And people need to wake up. Because I've known a lot of people in the last 2 years that received that shot that have had all different kinds of ailments and have died. And cancer is one of them. Blood clots are another one. Heart troubles is another. Myocarditis. Inflammation of the heart. Killing many people. Young men. Athletes dying on the fields. Oh yes. Conspiracy theorists. That's what they said they were. Because they were telling the truth the whole time. Just like the elections. This COVID is a very bad thing that happened to our country.
2: I am a career CIA operations officer. I was responsible for leading the Diggs investigation into COVID origins. I'm here today to discuss the COVID cover-up, the national security implications associated with the Diggs investigative findings, and CIA refusal to comply with lawful oversight, as well as how we remedy these problems. Intelligence community leaders and senior analysts downplayed the possibility that the COVID pandemic originated as a result of a lab incident. Intentional or not, the IC's actions resulted in a cover-up, wasted resources, and a failure to properly inform policymakers. Public health

0: $1,000.
1: Sorry about that, folks.
0: Public health policy would have been very different had the American public been made aware that a virus from a lab in China was going to serve as the foundation for an emergency use authorization mRNA products being mandated by the former administration. Dr. Fauci's role in the cover-up was intentional. Dr. Fauci influenced the analytical process and findings. This included some of the authors of the paper, The Proximal Origin of SARS-CoV-2, and other public health experts who have been in his orbit for the last 20 plus years. I am a career CIA operations officer.
1: So, folks, you got that shot. You got a number with it. The mRNA. That COVID shot. And Dr. Fauci knew all about the whole thing right from the beginning. He funded the gain-of-function research in the Wuhan lab. He was making money off of it. And he did not care about the American citizens. How he hurt them or what he did to them. He cared less. And then President Biden pardoned him. Why would you pardon him? Pardon him for what and from what? Oh, there's nothing suspicious about that, is there? Well, the American people deserve to know the truth, and the truth's going to come out. But if you're listening to fake news, you're not going to hear the truth. If you're listening to CNN, you're not going to never know the truth. NBC or CBS, you're never going to know the truth. Get on One American News, or get on Newsmax, get on somebody that tells the truth and is not ashamed to tell the truth. Start believing the truth so you can be free from this Fauci and this corrupted government that was corrupted by Fauci. Hey, folks, we're running out of time. Hope everyone has a great week. We'll be back next week at the same time. God bless you. Have a beautiful day.
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here, cruising 92.1. That's a song about me, right, Steve? Gonna take you back to the years when I was getting out of high school. You know, it was in the 80s.

Yeah, that's summer to me. It's cruising 92.1, the all request Saturday, 856-696-0092. For Steve out there with all the car problems.

Emmett Rhodes by request, cruising 92.1. Want to send one out to Len and Tracy out there. And you can head on over to Lynn's Deli after you hit the new dispensary over there and get the munchies. You can watch them tear down what's left of Wheaton's over there, right? Do you ever think you'd see that at 2nd and G Street? Oh, Lord. You can get a 25 or a 6 or a 2-4, I guess.

back to 1970 right here on Cruisin' 92.1. Well, started back here in, who? 2003, early 2004, and been here 22 years. And, you know, just like all good things, some things come to an end and one door closes, another one opens. But I will tell you, with all the phone calls I've been getting here and at home, no one knows which way the station will go. And we're just going to hope for the best. And we're going to enjoy the time we've had here. Got to work with a lot of great personalities over the years. Sally Starr, Wee Willie Weber, Charlie Gracie. I've interviewed celebrities. And I've met a lot of people who think they are. And I can tell you, the celebrities, some of them act a lot better than those of you who think you're a celebrity. Anyway, that's enough of that. And what a great time we've had here over the last 22 years. And we're going to stick it out as long as it lasts. And I hope we can all enjoy it as we move toward whatever's coming next. But in the meantime, turn the radio on and crank it up.

left on the dial, you can call and get a request. It's Cruising 92.1. It's Memorial Day weekend. Rock and Roll Bad Boy here with you on another Saturday, and I'll be making a rare appearance at 6 a.m. tomorrow on my old time slot because I'm going to be here filling in. No barbecues this weekend anyway. Paul just called from Elmer. Going to send one out to him. Here's one for you, Paul. Don't speed. This one makes me speed. Gives you a heavy gas pedal foot.

Rodgers out in front of Free before they became Bad Company there in 1970. It's Cruising 92.1 and the All Request Saturday.

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Well, it's Memorial Day weekend, and this is the weekend that we honor and mourn the U.S. military personnel who died while serving in the armed forces. And it's because of them that we get to celebrate weekends like this. So I want to start off with a little Johnny Maestro.

lady home. Cruising 92.1 WBLT, a touching song there by Tim McGraw. Up next, we got Lee Bryson and a song called I Drive Your Truck. And this was actually inspired by a story about the parents of a soldier that was killed in Afghanistan. And the father was asked how he copes with it. And he told Porter that he drives his son's truck.

When the Stars, the Stripes, and Eagles fly, that's Aaron Tippin on station bringing you one great oldie after another. Cruising 92.1 WVLT. Here's Brooks and Dunn.

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Billy Ray Cyrus right there. Steve Kurtz right here, honoring the brave men and women who laid down their lives for our freedoms. Got two songs in a row with the same title. Going to start off with the Shirelles.

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Buddy Charles right there, taking us back to 1959 with the Soldier's Prayer. Before that, we had Soldier Boy by the Four Fellows, and now the Godfather himself.

0: feel good.
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1: Cruise 92.1 WVLT. A great song right there by Neil Diamond. Steve Kurtz honoring the brave men and women that laid down their lives for our freedoms and everything we enjoy, like Memorial Day weekend cookouts. Maybe not this weekend, but hopefully maybe next weekend.

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0: Good afternoon, ladies and gentlemen. This is Carmen Zampaglione of Gibbstown, and remotely we have our one and only Beth Sawyer. Beth, are you with us?
1: I am. Thank you for going in and showing up on this very rainy day. For all of our listeners, I am in northwestern PA at my childhood home. And yes, the weather is just as bad here as it is there. So it's cold. It's 47 degrees, but it feels like it's 32.
0: Hey, I'll tell you what. Even though it's bad weather out there and it's rainy, let's remember one thing, what this weekend really means. You know, for all Americans, Memorial Day is more than just a long weekend. It's an unofficial start of the summer. But basically, we have to remember our fallen veterans. And today I was fortunate enough and had the time to go out to the VFW in my local town of Gibbstown. And they had their local barbecue. Please get out and support your VFWs. They do a lot of good work for our veterans. And I want to give a shout-out to my VFW in Gibbstown. And let's talk a little bit about it. You know, originally it was called a Decoration Day back in the Civil War times. And officially in 1971, the Veterans Affair made it official as a Memorial Day celebration. So pretty much let's keep in mind all the people that had family members that went in. And I know your father was a veteran, and let's talk a little bit about that. Beth, what do you got?
1: Yes, my dad was a Marine. I was at the American Legion last night in Warren, Pennsylvania. It always warms my heart when I walk in there, and I get to see a lot of veterans that knew my dad, and it's just such a great place to go to. You feel very patriotic when you walk in there. We have a really cool American Legion. It's probably one of the few that you can still smoke at. They're in there smoking away, but that great band. Good to see some hometown friends, and want to thank all of our veterans for serving our country, and also to remember the ones that have fallen and what their families go through at the loss of anyone, let alone somebody who fought for our country. So thank you to everybody out there who is serving and who has served. We appreciate you. We salute you, and God bless America.
0: Yes, God bless America. Well said. So, you know, we can jump into a few things here. I want to, you know, we got some events that are going federally, and we got Tulsi Gabbard, who's resigning June 30th due to her husband, Abraham, diagnosed with bone cancer. Her quote is, "I cannot, in good conscience, ask him to face it, to fight alone while I continue to the demanding and consuming position that I'm in." Tulsi Gabbard, Director of National Intelligence. You know, me being a survivor of cancer, I know how difficult it was for me. I faced my last moments of chemo and whatnot, and I can't imagine. Bone cancer is so much more than what I had going on, what it's like to go through that. And my heart's out to the Goldberg family, and basically, you know, anything that goes along with that. It's a sad moment that she's got to go through that. And it's a great loss for our country, you know, where she's got to do it from the sidelines. From what I understand, she's still going to be involved, but of course she's going to be by her husband's side, which is, you know, tells you a lot about the character of a person that gives up so much. And, you know.
1: Yes, we thank her. We thank her family. Of course, there's a lot of conspiracies going on saying that Trump pushed her out, which is absolutely not true. She's a true patriot. She served our country. She's done an amazing job. And, of course, our prayers are with her and her husband. Yes. And, look, I don't know anybody that wouldn't make the same decision that she made. I mean, she served our country. She's done an amazing job. But her spouse absolutely comes first, and he absolutely needs her right now. I commend her for what she's doing. And, you know, pray for hopefully a complete recovery and a cure for bone cancer. I'm sure it exists, so this would be the time for it to come out now if it is there. So please keep her and her husband in your prayers.
0: Yes. So moving on, one other thing, you know, we got Kevin Warsh, who was sworn in as the 17th chairman of the Federal Reserve. He was confirmed by the Senate on May 13th, succeeding Jerome Powell. Trump hopes that Kevin would be independent and fair while he steers the economic endeavors of the country. Challenges like inflation, shifting the shifting of bonds and yields, and and broadening financial stability across our nation. I tell you, it's going to be a breath of fresh air. From what I understand, this guy's pretty sharp. What are your thoughts, Beth?
1: Oh, I think it's great. It's always good to have change, and I think that we'll see how he does. And yes, he should stay independent. There should not be any influence over him from either side of the aisle. He should be doing what's right for the country and what's right for our economic development, and I think he's going to do a great job.
0: Yeah, you know, a lot of people out there are already saying, you know, you touched on a little bit about Tulsi, but a lot of people, you know, the negativity is coming out. They're saying, oh, this is Trump's watchdog. He's controlling him. You know what? For the president to step up, and that was an exact quote that I read you. He basically said, look, we just want him to do his job, to be fair, to do his job and do his job well, not to be influenced by nobody, which Jerome Powell, he might have done certain things that we're a little on the border of being controlled, but you know what? That's water under the bridge. It's in the past. We're not going to condemn anybody. We're going to move forward with something good. So,
1: yes, I mean, we need interest rates to come down. They ticked back up again. They were 0.5% higher than they have been. So, you know, the real estate market this is a very strange market. I have a real estate show that's on the second Tuesday of every month from 1 to 2. So please tune in so you can learn more about the real estate market and what's going on, can help guide you there. But we need some relief here. You know, a lot going on in Iran. You see now that the president is down in D.C. and J.D. Vance is now back. So there's definitely something brewing. My guess is it's either something to do with Cuba or it's something to do with Iran. But, you know, I have strong belief in our president and our vice president and, of course, our secretary, Mark Rubio, who's done an amazing job. And I truly believe he will be the next president of the United States. I feel safer now, which is going to lead me into, on Monday, I flew out to Chicago, and I really wanted to go there. I used to spend a lot of time there. My mom and dad met there, and I was a little nervous because if you turn on the news, you would think that people were literally getting shot in the streets all over Chicago, that it is completely filthy. And I have to say, we flew into Gary, Indiana, which that whole thing was scary in itself. Talk about a town that just is just sitting there empty. It was crazy. We flew into that airport and drove over to Chicago. It was interesting to see how something that is so desolate, right? It's basically a ghost town. And then we crossed into Chicago. What a clean and beautiful city. I saw one homeless person the entire time. You can't walk around Philadelphia and take two steps without seeing a homeless person. And how the cleanliness of the city was amazing. Great restaurants. They still have all the luxury stores there. I mean, we lost everything in downtown Philadelphia on Walnut Street. You know, things moved out to King of Prussia. And even there, you're starting to see a lot of people very nervous about going to the mall because there's muggings and shootings out there. But I gotta say, I was very impressed. It was great. We had a great time. It's always nice to come back to New Jersey, but it was nice to get away and see what is happening in other parts of the country. So if you ever get a chance, make sure you go to Chicago. We went up to the Sears Tower. What a breathtaking view to see how beautiful and how big that city is. It was really an amazing time.
0: Well, you know, Beth, I gotta say, for the respect of our city of brotherly love across the river from us in New Jersey. You know, over the years, I've ventured into that city, worked there a few times in different jobs and locations. And I've seen a big difference, at least in the center city area, where their mayor that they have now has cleaned up a little bit more than what it was in the last 10 years. I think she's doing a good job with keeping that part of the city in control. I hear what you're saying. I drive into certain sections of that city, and I just shake my head and go, wow, what happened in this area? You know, it all comes down to the amount of money that you need to establish and fix an old city like Philadelphia. And you know what? Like you said, Chicago, they're doing it. And we got to figure out a way to keep our, you know, we got Newark in New Jersey we got to look at, too. We got other cities, Trenton, you know, parts of Trenton are looking pretty rough, Camden. You know, we got beautiful cities along the river. Camden, I'll tell you what, I was working out in Camden last week. I was driving out that way, and I drove through certain parts where they were working right along the river. I'll tell you what, there's some beautiful ground out there, and it's a shame that they're not putting the attention in certain areas. It's just broken down cities. And you're right. When you land, it's disheartening to see an empty city like that. And hopefully, we'll bring businesses back. We got to get business friendly to bring the money back to our cities. What do you think?
1: Well, I think that New Jersey is the worst place to do businesses. Our corporate tax is about one of the highest in the country, if it's not the highest. So you're seeing businesses pack up and move away. They're moving to way more friendlier states like Florida, Tennessee, Texas, anywhere. Pennsylvania is even a better place to do business. Speaking of Pennsylvania, I want to congratulate Stacey Garrity. The primary for Pennsylvania was on this past Tuesday. And as you know, President Trump has now made Doug Mastriano an ambassador. So this really helped to stop some of the infighting that was going on in Pennsylvania. They were trying to do a write-in campaign for him. She was chosen by the Pennsylvania GOP, and she's been endorsed by President Trump and so many other fabulous people. She served our country for 30 years. She's a retired colonel. She's also the Pennsylvania state treasurer, and she has a really good chance of beating Josh Shapiro. She ended up getting 500,000 more votes than he did in 2024. So I want to say good luck to Stacey in the general election in November. I'll be helping her raise money and helping her get out the word to vote. We have to win the midterms, and we need to flip that state that seat to Stacey Garrity, which will be such a tremendous relief for people that are suffering all over Pennsylvania, especially in the rural areas. And I think she's going to do an amazing job. I mean, anybody that served our country for 30 years and retires as a colonel, I have nothing but the utmost respect for. And she's just all around such a genuine, down-to-earth, amazing person. So very excited to see how this the whole election is going to develop. And, you know, her getting out the word of what she's going to do to bring relief to Pennsylvania workers and to the families and to kids going to school. She has an amazing plan. And as we all know, Josh Shapiro is more focused on Pennsylvania Avenue and becoming the presidential candidate for the Democrats in 2028, way more focused on that than he is becoming the governor again in Pennsylvania. So I think that really helps Stacey quite a bit. So for all of our Pennsylvania listeners out there, yep, you got to get out and vote. Same thing for New Jersey. We have quite a few elections going on. We have the U.S. Senate seat up for grabs for Cory Booker. So we have that primary coming up on the first Tuesday of June. So you want to make sure you get out. We have four men running for that U.S. Senate seat. So you want to make sure you get your voice heard. And also, we have a lot of municipal seats, and we have three seats up in the county of New Jersey, which would give the Republicans control. So, which is going to lead me into, Carmen, as you know,
0: Hold on a second. We got Vicki Flynn on the line. We might have to jump into that subject there. Can you patch her through? Okay. Victoria, are you with us? Sorry to interrupt you.
2: Oh, yes. Hi.
0: There you
2: Sorry.
0: Go. Okay. So how are you doing? We were just talking about the state and basically what's going on and what seats are running out there. I'm here. Beth is remotely from Western Pennsylvania. Oh, you're in Western Pennsylvania, correct, Beth?
1: Northwestern. I talked to Vicki earlier. She's very aware.
0: All right.
1: So, Vic, I want to talk to you about a couple things Carmen and I were going over. First of all, let's talk about the World Cup, because I'm reading all this stuff that's coming out that Mandami has now secured 1,000 tickets that he is going to give away free to New Yorkers, that New Jersey does. Nobody in New Jersey qualifies for these free tickets. He worked with FIFA very hand in hand. Talking about an embarrassment, I'm like, what is happening? So New Jersey's fronting the bill for this World Cup, right, where most of the money's coming from New Jersey. And to have that happen and for New Jerseyans not to qualify for these free tickets, our costs are way more for transportation and everything else. They're not paying their fair share. And for him to get these tickets, it's just a slap in the face. Can you enlighten us on? And I want to remind people that the New Jersey chair for this whole thing that's happening in the World Cup is the former governor and his wife, Tammy Murphy, because they own a soccer team. So it looks like there's a lot of fighting going on with our new governor, Mikey Sherrill, and with the former governor and his wife. a power struggle here, because it looks like the Murphys want New Jersey taxpayers to front the bill for this and us not to reap any of the benefits to have normal working class people get free tickets and free transportation to go to these games.
2: Yeah, I mean, look, the World Cup is intended to bring the world together, and it's not intended to bring the elites of the world together. They can do that on their own time, on their own dime. They have more opportunities to do things like that. It's just, you know, people are, this is a huge event everywhere in every country whenever they have it, and there should have been an emphasis to make sure that we're getting people who can, who love soccer, who love the identity, that want to get around and tailgate, do all the fun things around it together. And this has been nothing but the opposite. Right. When the tickets first hit Ticketmaster or wherever, I looked at them. I mean, I would love to go to a game. I wasn't going to try to even. I was like, I don't want to be there for the final game. I'd rather watch that from my living room. But I was like, maybe I'll go to one of the games. I think it'd be great with the kids. We're a family of five. And I looked at those ticket prices, and I said, I'm not paying that. That is just, I don't have enough money. It's too much money for to pay for, and I'm so I would decline. But to then see there be an opportunity for regular New Yorkers to get to see the tickets. We just went through like a month of Chris Caluri standing on his head trying to figure out to respond to the backlash over the cost of transportation to and from MetLife during the World Cup. And lowering the price and all that. There was weeks and weeks of stories on that, and they got the price down. But then this week they announced not only can, you know, are New Yorkers going to be eligible for a reasonable price of $50. If it was $50, even if it was $100 a ticket, I might have paid for my family to head over there. $500, still a steep amount of money, but we would have had a nice day. $50 a ticket plus free transportation. That was a huge slap in the face to New Jersey. Again, like you said earlier, Beth, we're bearing the brunt of the cost of this event. You know, we have what comes with the World Cup. There comes a lot of crime. There comes human trafficking. There's a lot of things that have to be managed. And I believe our state police, the Attorney General, has a ton of money dedicated towards it. There's been a lot of work to counteract all of the bad things that comes with it, which all comes with a price tag. And so,
3: absolutely, Vic. So I just want to interject and say that, you know,
2: so anyway,
3: Mikey Sherrill's really upset because she's saying she inherited this problem. She doesn't want this to be on her gubernatorial run here. So it's costing New Jersey $62 million to move fans. Well, where she's upset, and I don't blame her. At least she's fighting for us. Yeah. They're going to rake in $11 billion from this tournament. This should not be on the backs of taxpayers of New Jersey.
2: Yeah, FIFA knows how to make money, just so you know. They're not in this to, you know, contribute to, you know, world peace. They're trying to make money. Well, and
3: here's what's upsetting.
2: I'm glad that Mikey's fighting back against a lot of this.
3: And what's happening, though, there's a lot of back and forth between her and Tammy Murphy and the former governor, where I want people to keep that in mind, that they do own that soccer team, and she was having free watch parties, and she announced that. And now the Murphys have announced a watch party at the Sports Illustrated Center, which is where their soccer team hangs out most of the time, and that's going to be a cost of $10. So that's taking away from other venues. I just wish they would get on the same page so that we can save New Jerseyans as much money as possible during this World Cup. I mean, the cost of transportation is one thing, but when you're giving tickets to people from another state for $50 each, now they think that they save face by saying, okay, the tickets are non-transferable. You won't get them until you show up to your free bus, then we'll hand you your ticket. That's another slap in the face.
2: Yeah. It all is. And that's why my colleagues on the Budget Committee and the Assembly are, and they have been, they've been saying this, and they reiterated again to Mikey Sherrill this week. We want a hearing on what's going on with this World Cup committee. How is it impacting New Jersey? And I think that they have a fair right to ask those questions. And I hope that the Democrats join the chorus of the Republicans and Mikey Sherrill And I think we should have a review of this so that we make sure that New Jersey is getting... I think the ship has sailed on fair share, but maybe we could try to roll back some of this stuff so that New Jersey gets something in return for hosting this huge event.
0: Absolutely. I think, you know, just like you said, I know the ship has sailed, but New York bordering that upper stadium like that, they should definitely be forking some of the bill out of their budget too, because, you know, it's like Beth said, it's not right that you're giving out 1,000 tickets to New Yorkers, when why not give out 1,000 tickets to the people in New Jersey too? Why not let New Jersey feel it? And then you have, like you said, Victoria, you said that there's how many millions are they bringing in for this? You know, and basically,
3: 11 billion dollars is what they stand to make off of this whole venue.
0: And what's
3: 11
0: coming?
3: Billion? That's not an M, that's a B.
0: So who's doing the math, and what is New Jersey getting out of that cut? And what deal was made to bring that? Was there any incentives to make sure that the state benefits from hosting this? By, like you said, Victoria, or our police officers are going to be working double time, or our communities are going to suffer with the parking and the movement. And look, our businesses are going to do well, but guess what? When you have a state that businesses are running out of, what businesses are going to benefit? It's like,
2: well,
0: we've had all this time.
2: I've got to interject, Carmen. Like, we have hotels up there saying they're not getting any, like, spike in occupancy because
0: really?
2: Of this. Yeah.
0: Wow.
2: There's a few reports on that. You have that area of the state has very small towns, very condensed. It's hard to move around there. And with this World Cup coming and the amount of security and the way that they're doing it, it's going to shut down a lot of those areas and have a huge impact on, you know, the residents of New Jersey right up there. And they were about to impose a tax. So that's the thing. That's why, you know, the incentives are not there.
0: Right.
2: Because one of the ideas on the table was, well, maybe we'll do like almost this World Cup tax, some sales tax, increase taxes to increase revenue in the area. Rather than it being, you know, like maybe put it up to, you know, 10%, and we would have generated some extra revenue. But that also brought in like your local mom and pop shops and whatnot. That could have led to some the opposite and made people spend less. So they dumped that idea. But that right there demonstrates Mikey Sherrill's administration was very worried about the fact that there was no incentives being given to New Jersey to be hosting this. And that's why she should demand that we have these hearings as well.
3: So two things I want to point out. One, anybody living in East Rutherford, where this whole thing's going to take place, they do not qualify for those tickets. And they're going to put up with the brunt of the traffic and everybody being there. They should have done something for the residents or allowed them to be involved in this lottery. But I'm going to take you back to Governor Phil Murphy. Again, where you have to understand, the listeners understand, they own a soccer team. They're very invested in soccer. Phil Murphy used COVID money to get the World Cup to be able to come here. So that money was supposed to go to reopening businesses, getting schools back open, and he used it to secure the World Cup coming here. So that's another problem that I have with this. So now you have a former governor and a current governor that are seriously at odds, and honestly, thank God she's at odds over this, and she is fighting for the better good of the taxpayers of New Jersey, because I think she realizes that their loyalty is not to the New Jersey residents, it's to the World Cup, to FIFA. Now, but I also want to point out, you have two people, a former governor and a sitting governor, who both have aspirations to run for the president of the United States. So that's why you're also going to see a lot of backlash going back and forth on this, because of the aspirations that they both have.
2: That's really interesting. And you know what, I didn't know that they used COVID funding or money, relief money for this. I
3: talked about this several times on the show when it was happening, that he was using COVID money out of the budget. So that's federal money that he was using to entertain, wine and dine, to get FIFA to agree to having the World Cup here in New Jersey.
2: Yeah, well, that's why this hearing would be necessary. And I hope Mikey Sherrill takes up the idea of our budget officers in both the Senate and the Assembly on the Budget Committee and have a legislative hearing so we can really explore this issue.
3: Well, I also want to say I feel very bad. We're going to change gears here that the New Jersey farmers have lost over $300 million in crops because of this cold burst that keeps happening. You know, Mikey Sherrill has just now filed another lawsuit against the Trump administration, and now she has to turn around and ask the Secretary of Agriculture, Brooke Rollins, for money to help with this disaster relief. So I just wish that she would stop suing the president, because you never know when you're going to need federal funding, and this is not something that's going to help the farmers. I know Trump will end up doing the right thing, but just for everybody to start working together for the better good of the people. And, you know, suing the president is not helping anyone. All you're doing is wasting taxpayer dollars, and we desperately need every tax, you know, all the dollars that we have, and not to be wasted on frivolous lawsuits.
0: Correct.
2: Yeah, speaking of the president, Beth, I just saw the White House tweeted that an agreement has largely been negotiated, subject to finalization, related to the Iran conflict. Did you see this?
0: No,
3: I did not. Well, let's hope. I mean, I don't trust Iran at all. I don't believe that they will stand behind their word. But if it saves lives, I mean, you know, all for saving lives. And President Trump's always 10 steps ahead. I'll say it again. This war is not for you and me and Carmen. It's for our children and their children and many generations to come. Iran hates America. They want to be a powerful leader in the world. They had access to nuclear weapons, and I'm so grateful to President Trump for taking those weapons out, that, you know, it secures our safety. So I stand behind him and the administration and whatever it is that they're doing to secure our safety for many, many, many generations to come.
0: I just want to mention, you know, Beth, you said that they want to hurt us. You know, they actually believe it's in their religion to basically destroy our country, because they feel that that's the way it's got to go, that we're the true evil of enemy. And when you have that pushing people, it really, really motivates the wrong kind of stuff to happen. And people don't realize how serious, you know, situation we're in. And yeah, you're right. I don't trust them either. They can say whatever they want until we see that uranium get loaded on one of our boats and taken back to California. Thank you, Hillary Clinton, that sold it to them through via Russia. You know, but nobody's talking about that, because the Democrats are basically saying what? You know, let's just talk about, you know, peace and world peace and all that. Well, you know what? Where was world peace when we sold them the uranium while they were telling us they were going to kill our country and our people? So guess what? Thank you, President Trump, for having the foresight and the intestinal fortitude to move forward with this. And I wish Godspeed. And I don't call it a war. I call it a conflict of good versus evil. And we need to bring peace to the world, and that especially starts in that part of the country. And I'm going to get off my soapbox here, and let's move on, Beth. You got it. Sorry about that.
3: So, Vic, we got 3 minutes, and we got to wrap up.
0: Right.
3: I want you to talk about the school funding and how much money is going to the Newark school system. And I know we had the conversation earlier about how much per pupil is going out to the schools and who is getting the most. So try to put that out there in 3 minutes or less.
2: So school funding still is a hot topic here. A lot of school budgets have had to be approved by towns throughout the state, Republican, Democrat, suburban and urban, and programs are being slashed. Middle school programs like sports and clubs slashed. Teacher jobs in the dozens and hundreds sometimes slashed. It is a real awakening, New Jersey. This is what we've been talking about since I got in the legislature. It's been educational malpractice in how this state, both Governor Murphy, the Democratic legislators, refused to address this funding formula. And now it's being visited upon, you know, students and teachers all throughout the state, and property taxes are going through the roof. One of the things that drives people crazy is the school district like Newark gets $1.3 billion, billion with a B, like you said before, whereas no one comes close to that. And in doing so, they're spending about $31,000, $32,000 per student. And in the end, we see results that really don't reflect that. Camden, which gets almost $370 million, is spending $55,000 per student. I don't think the people of Camden are thrilled with that result of what's going on with the kids there. Meanwhile, in my town of Homedale, our state aid amounts to $1,700 per student.
0: Wow.
2: The Abbott School District decisions, which led to this, some of the, that gears the school funding, was basically, look, we want to make sure, like, what's spent on a kid in, like, a Homedale grade school district, it's similar to what should be spent in a kid in Newark, and that will hopefully address the academic difference between the two of it. Well, that didn't happen. Everything's gone upside down, quite honestly, and every study is coming out. Every single study is coming out that shows these kids are not, even the kids going to the Homedale school district, I mean, they're doing okay. They're doing great, but, like, A lot of school districts in the state are underperforming academically, and we're spending so much right now. So we need to treat this, as I've always said, like a crisis. Everyone needs to get in a room and solve this problem rather than maybe putting a Band-Aid or just ignoring it, which we're doing right now. And as my Senator Declan O'Scanlan said to the Department of Education Commissioner about a week or so ago when she was in front of him, because he's worked very hard with her and with the governor. He has ideas on how to solve this funding problem without a real financial issue with the overall budget. There's not many people in the state that know that budget like Declan. And they have blown him off. That's what they've done to Declan, blown him off. And his response to him is, I don't know how you could sleep at night when we have story after story of these kids not getting the opportunity, teachers losing jobs, and programs being slashed. This is not the New Jersey school district education that we expect. And we're spending money. We should be getting a top-shelf education here, and that's not happening because we failed this state on school funding. There you go. I don't know if that was 3 minutes.
4: Well, thank you so much, Victoria, for calling in. We always appreciate everything you're doing in Trenton. Keep up the good fight and call in next week.
0: Thank you,
2: Victoria.
0: All right.
2: Bye, Beth. Bye, Carmen.
0: See
2: Have a good
0: now.
2: Week.
0: Have a good weekend. Thank you.
4: Too.
0: Boy, I tell you, Beth, real quick, just listening to that, you say to yourself, all that money, and I just, the other day, was talking to somebody, they're homeschooling their kids because they don't trust what they're getting out of the school system, but yet they still have that portion in their tax bill. I know in Gibbstown it's like $3,200. I could be wrong. Don't quote me, but it's right around that. $3,200 a year per household to fund schools, and more people are now taking their kids and putting them in parochial schools and paying for their education and turning around.
4: Or they're homeschooling. A lot of parents are homeschooling their
0: exactly.
4: kids because they don't want them involved in the public education because of all the stuff that's going on with this liberal agenda.
0: Right.
4: I wouldn't want my kids going to school and having a teacher talk about, transgendering to a kindergartner or a fifth grader or talking about sex the way they do. I mean, I would never want my grandkids will definitely not be going into a public school system.
0: And look, I don't want to get off on the wrong foot with this. It's nothing to do. It's not a personal attack. We have great teachers out there that have the right incentives that really want to teach, but their hands are tied because of all this, I call it garbage, that runs around them and tells them how to do their job. When they can see, they can feel the pulse of what their students, what students are struggling, what students are not struggling, where to advance, where not to advance certain kids. That is the biggest problem we're having. And we're spending all this money while kids are getting, that proverbial word, left behind. They're not getting left behind. You know what's being happening? They're being pushed through the back door and saying, here, don't worry about it. You're just like everybody else. Even though you're not getting the education you deserve, just move on. You got kids graduating college that can't even balance a checkbook. It's disgusting. But yet, they can play and make $1 million playing football, basketball, or baseball. It's crazy what our education system has turned into.
4: Yeah, there's plenty of good, great teachers out there that don't want to teach that leftist agenda.
0: That's right.
4: And that we're losing good teachers. It's how you defund the teachers, that, you know, a lot of good ones are leaving because they cannot morally teach this leftist agenda to these kids. So you're losing some good teachers. You have lots of other teachers trying to just do the bare minimum just to get by. And it's a shame, you know, that this should not be happening to our kids. This should not be shoved down their throats. These are conversations for parents to have with their own children at home, sitting at a kitchen table, or, you know, with their ministry or whatever they believe in. So once again, it's an overreach of government and what they're doing. But you also have President Trump pushing back at a federal level that he's not going to tolerate this stuff being taught in our schools.
0: That's right. And you know, thank God for that. Thank God for that, that he's bringing it to the light, because slowly but surely, more and more people are starting to see what's really going on in our educational system. You know, once we used to rank at the top, I don't know what the actual ranking of our educational system, even in the world. I don't even think we're in the top 10 anymore. I really don't. I think we're below that. But you know what? I'll look into that. We'll talk about that another day. Moving on, there was a few things. Go ahead, Beth.
4: Yes, I want to get into this. As you know, last week I made a comment about having to run for Gloucester County Chair, since I strongly feel current chair, Adam Wingate, is not doing a good job. I don't even think he's doing a fair to mediocre job. Last year he set up a Lincoln Reagan dinner and then he canceled it. And did not refund anybody their money. This year, he has no Lincoln Reagan dinner scheduled, and we're well past Lincoln and Reagan's birthday. So it's very disappointing. We have elections going on that people don't know about. I'll go back to 2023 when John Salmon lost his race as sheriff. He only lost by a handful of votes. Adam Wingate did not challenge that election. And then I'll bring it to, I had Sam Macaron, who was a write-in on a ballot in my town just for a county committee seat. That's just somebody that can go to a convention and vote for who will be on the ballot for bigger elections. Adam was going to spend money on an attorney because he was a write-in, and you have to spell the person's name exactly correct. He didn't have enough write-ins to get on county committee. So he was willing to fight that, but he wasn't willing to fight to save the sheriff's seat, which has a tremendous impact on our county and a tremendous impact on our law enforcement. So again, I start raising the eyebrow of, what is he doing to build a party? What is he doing to win elections? Again, we lost the commissioner. We did win the commissioner elections with Chris Conowell and Nick DeSilvio getting reelected. Now, Chris Conowell barely got reelected. Nick DeSilvio won by a couple thousand votes. But now we go into the 2025 election, and Jack Cittarelli actually won in our district, District 3, and he had Chris Conowell on the ballot, who barely just won his commissioner seat the election before. I mean, he literally won by like a couple hundred votes, and he got behind him to put him on the ballot to run for the assembly seat, and him and Lawrence Moore got their clocks clean. They lost the election by way too many votes, but yet Jack Cittarelli won the election in our district, and now we have a war brewing between Chris Conowell and Adam Wingate. I received a text from Carolyn Sammons that Jackie Vigilante, who was the former chair before Adam Wingate, is now calling him to the carpet about an election that's happening. So for all of our listeners, after this primary election on the second Tuesday in June, the Gloucester County GOP has to reorganize. Adam Wingate's seat is on the chopping block. So we are going to elect a new chair, vice chair, secretary, and treasurer. It is time for change. Within 2 years, he's lost elections. He hasn't raised money, and there's no money being raised now. We have to have change. We need to get somebody in this position, whether you like them or not. And that's why I said that I'm seriously considering running.
0: Time out. I got to say this. So you make a statement last week saying that you're running for this position. And I'll tell you what, letters, texts, Everything started to
4: reorganization. I live rent free in these people's heads. It's hilarious the storm that I have now created.
0: I gotta say,
4: and getting people reaching out to me that I haven't spoken to in 3 years. I love our state. I love my county. If I have to step up to save our county and to help rebuild elections in the state of New Jersey. Carmen, you know, you were there. You watched me raise $500,000 for Jack Cittarelli without even batting an
0: Absolutely.
4: Eye. I am raising money for Stacey Garrity. I was down in Mar-a-Lago having dinner with President Trump. I've been with Governor DeSantis. These are real people. These are high-level players that see the value that I bring to the table. I've had Adam Wingate drag my name through the mud up and down the state to hide whatever he was doing. It was easier for him to throw mud at my name than to admit his wrongdoings and apologize and move on. Those days of me backing down, they're over.
0: Yep.
4: I will fight for our county. I will fight for our state. As you know, I have connections up and down the state. We have legislators calling in all the time. I had Governor DeSantis call into the radio. Stacey Garrity has called in many a times. I can raise money. And in order for us to start winning elections again in Gloucester County, we need somebody that knows how to raise money. That is me. We need somebody that has a much further reach than what's happening in Gloucester County. I've reached up and down the state and to a national level. Somebody that people will look at and believe in, good people to come out and say, I want to get involved in politics, and we'll get great candidates on the ballot. Or when you have people on the ballot, somebody that can actually raise money for them, and we don't have that now. We have a very broken party. There's so much infighting that continues to happen. And I'm speaking to the county committee members. You have to be tired of losing elections. You have to be tired. I can't do any worse than what the last two chairs have done. So I'm going to be reaching out, talking to all of the to the county committee people and saying, whether you like me or not, you watch my Facebook. You see where I'm going. You see what I'm doing on a daily basis, weekly basis, and an annual basis. I can build this party back up. You elect me to be the county chair. You will see a different party. In 6 months, you will see, instead of us being the deficit for the county for fundraising, we will have more money than we've ever seen come into the county. I raised $38,000 for a municipal race in Woolwich Township. I made 3 phone calls and brought more money in 3 phone calls than anybody ever has. So I am a very strong candidate for this position. Of course, now I've created a complete storm. You've got people plotting and planning, and how are we going to keep Beth Sawyer off the ballot? Well, I'm here to tell you, folks, it's going to be really difficult because I'm tired of losing races. I'm tired of seeing what's happening to our state. And the way we're going to rebuild is by getting somebody that doesn't care about the infighting, but cares about the party, cares about our beliefs, our principles and values, and is willing to fight to build this party back up so that we can take control of our state.
0: I'll tell you what, Beth, well said. And, you know, if I can chime in on my opinion of it, you know, I go back to when we just had our prior, when I ran for county commissioner and at a convention, and I came up 21 votes short. Now, that you also were running for assembly, and Chris Conowell, Mr. Wingate, actually, from what we could see, he was backing Conowell. To keep somebody that, like yourself, that had that seat, that probably would have won that seat easily, hands down, if you would have gotten the nomination through us, through Gloucester County, and now look at the mess we're in. Then you turn around and you do us a one-up, and you say, you know what, I'm going to run for state committee, which would be in charge, and explaining to the people that don't understand what state committee does. State committee actually controls the influx of money that comes into our county Republicans to run against the Democrats in Gloucester County. And their Democrats are a well-oiled machine in Gloucester County, and everybody knows that. You know, not taking anything away from them. They do their homework, they do their jobs, and they do what they got to do to win. And they've been doing that for 50 years. And they turn around and look at a person like yourself that's made money during the Jack campaign, that has connections through the northern part of the state to the southern part of the state of New Jersey and parts of Pennsylvania, that could have done leaps and bounds more than the state committee person that they barred you out of not being And basically, that is my problem with what's going on. There's that, you call it influx of fighting. It's a little clique that basically says, well, we're on this team, we're on that team. It's disgusting because we're not putting the right people in play to make the right problems. Look, the problem we're having is it's not Republican and Democrat. It's the right people in the right positions. Whether you're Democrat and Republican, you just said it. Our governor, she's fighting for New Jersey. But there's other things that she's totally ignored the good people of New Jersey for. You yourself have put the time in. You have the connections to bring this party back. And I've said it to you once, and I'll say it to you on the air in front of everybody. You are ideal to run the Gloucester County, and I hope that you, Godspeed, I hope you find the energy, because I know how they beat you up. I sat back and watched it. And not only that, because I was part of being your friend, doing this radio show, I've gotten the sour side of things too. But you know what? People like ourselves, we move forward, we educate, and we stay true to our cause. And I got to commend you for doing just that. Thank you.
4: I appreciate that, Carmen. And this is where I'll tie out of Wingate back to Steve Sweeney. He ran unopposed in Harrison Township. And, you know, here I primaried Ed Durr because I was forced to primary Ed Durr. I lost my Senate candidate, Mickey Ostrom, because Adam went and did something that he knows what he did. He knows he shouldn't have done it. And Mickey bailed out. He's like, I'm not getting involved in this. And then that forced me. I kicked Adam off my ticket. He went back down to Gloucester County. And that forced me to have to step up and run for state Senate. If I would have stayed in my assembly seat, whether I was on a primary ticket or not, I strongly believe that I would have gotten reelected to the assembly. But I was forced to go and then have to primary Ed Durr, which caused a lot more infighting. But I blame Adam Wingate for that. He has caused so many problems since he showed up in 2021. I mean, he was sworn in by Steve Sweeney, the Democratic Gloucester County chair. He says he's a Republican, but he was sworn in by Steve Sweeney. I mean, think of how moronic that is, right? And you can't play stupid like, oh, you didn't know. You're a Republican. You know he's a Democrat. So then in 2023, when I was in my primary and we were going, I lost the primary, he said to me, I can't wait to go back and be the mayor of Harrison Township. Talk about a slap in the face. So Jackie Vigilante at the time during the primary gave me the opportunity. She was kicking Ed Durr off the ticket. She said, listen, I will give you the line for the Senate, but you cannot have your whole team. We had Sam Macaron and Jim Feldman, Adam Wingate. I had Joe Collins, may he rest in peace. And I said, it's all or nothing. And Adam Wingate was the first person to say no. I said, she's letting you go back to Harrison Township. She'll take the guy off the ticket. It's a home run for you. No, I don't want it. So that's because you already made the deal with Steve Sweeney. The listeners need to understand that Adam Wingate in 2023, Steve Sweeney thought he was going to be the Democratic gubernatorial candidate. So Sweeney was making his deals. Adam blew that race in 2023 for the commissioners because once they won the primary, poof, it was like everybody disappeared. I mean, they didn't raise any money. They weren't out knocking on doors. I mean, there was a small few of them. They knocked, but they didn't knock as much as they should have. If you want to win a race, you got to be out there knocking every day. That's it. He disappeared. He was down at the shore all the time. So then now he's on a ballot for mayor in 2024, running unopposed. Steve Sweeney should have had somebody on that ballot just to be able to bring votes to him, especially if he would have won the gubernatorial seat. And he's going head-to-head with Jack. He would have needed those. But he needed Adam Wingate on his side. Adam is compromised. You don't get sworn in by Steve Sweeney and think that nobody's paying attention. He's the Gloucester County chair that has done nothing to build our party. How do you schedule a Lincoln Reagan dinner and cancel it and not give the people back their money? Think about that. He kept people's money. And then to not have one this year, what has he done to bring Republicans together? Steve Pacerduni and I did several events for Jack Cittorelli. We planned a huge America First event in Washington Township. Adam Wingate was telling

0: rounding up his troops, now bad-mouthing Chris Conowell. Look, I don't have anything good to say about Chris Conowell either. I think he's just as bad as Adam.
1: Neither do I.
0: But how funny is it that you stood behind Chris Conowell to keep me off a ticket? He put out articles that him and Lawrence were running together as a slate, that you could not vote for Chris without voting for Lawrence, which was total BS. But this is what he does. He gets people. He thinks he's the puppet master. He gets people to do their dirty work. Lawrence was my legislative aide. How do you put Lawrence against his former boss? It's just bad character, right?
1: Beth, let me interrupt you for a second. I want to chime in on something. We're going to bring it back to when you were told or asked to run against Ed Durr in the primary. You know, a lot of people at that point tried to say, oh, she's just being selfish, she wants to be a senator. That is far from the truth. And what's going on, I want people out there to hear this, because we've been trying to say this for years. This was not you that decided to run against that Ed Durr who turned out to be whatever. Anyway, but the point is this. I was there and watched privately. You know, look, I was a soldier trying to help us move forward. I was on the Trump bandwagon. I was trying to move things forward. And I'm watching all you guys, especially when you won, okay, what went down. And then entree Steve Cush. What a slug. He turns around and he basically drug our entire election cycles down through the mud and slowed down everything. Now, you want to talk about somebody that's probably working with Mr. Sweeney himself? That's a guy, too, that you didn't mention. But you know what? We get accusations and everything that's going on, but I'm telling you right now, forget about all that. I'm telling you right now, if you get the seat, we will make the difference. People need to stop blaming you for running against Ed Durr. That's why they tried to drag your name through the mud, to make you look like you were a troublemaker. And they turned around and did the same with me, because I was friends with you. When I wrote a bill with you to help my town, they literally went out and campaigned, Republicans, and campaigned against me and you because we were doing good for our state. I want the people of New Jersey and our area, District 3, I want them to understand, you know, we're not perfect. We're human beings. And the infighting, you're right, has got to stop. And how does it stop? We get people in there that are dedicated to do their job and stop accusing people of things they didn't do. Words are cheap. Actions speak more. You made more money in the little bit of time that you were involved in this mess that's going on out there. Jackie Vigilante. And, you know, why do we want to bring back retreads like Chris Conowell to be head of the of our county, with Jackie Vigilante behind the door being his lawyer and educating him that way? Look, I don't have personal problems with Jackie, but I can say when your time spent, stay behind the door. You want to back with him. You want to Nick DeSilvio, whatever. I'm telling you right now, we're not going to win anything until we get rid of this dead weight. And we got dead weight in the county.
0: Here's what I would say. I'm an America First Republican. I had the biggest events held for Trump when he ran. In 2024, we had the biggest rallies happening in the state of New Jersey. Thank you to Steve Packer-Dooney, who is now, I have a Commissioner Packer-Dooney, who has now been elected to the Board of Elections as a commissioner. So congratulations to him, or not elected, appointed. Mm-hmm. So very excited about that. But, you know, Steve and I worked very well, and to be able to pull off the events that we pulled off, Washington Township, two huge events there. I'm very strong America First. So my slogan is, make Gloucester County great again.
1: Yep,
0: we will raise money. We will get great candidates. We will flip Gloucester County for the first time in decades.
1: Right.
0: We will win back District 3. We will flip District 4. And we might even take a shot at District 5. But the only way you're going to do that is you vote for change. You vote for somebody. You vote for me because you know I can deliver. Either you like me or hate me, you see where they thought they were going to take me down. And all they've done is this elevate me, and I've been around some of the most amazing people, and there's so much more greatness to come. We're going to talk about that after it happens. But I have the connections. I have the connections. People believe in me. I can raise money, and I definitely will get I got more legislators.

0: to come to Gloucester County, New Jersey for that 2022 commissioner's race. They haven't even seen South Jersey because they came for Beth Sawyer. They came down to Botto's. We had a great event for Steve Packardy and happened to be Adam Wingate, who was running for commissioner, and along with Tom Naroleski. And I will continue to build a great party, and that's what we need. We need somebody that can actually get people united. So tune in next week. It's going to keep going, folks. Oh, yeah. You want to hold on to your hat because this is definitely going to be something that you don't want to miss out on.
1: Thank you.

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at Turn of Stone. Tommy T with you, live from the Mayfair Bar and Grill in Northeast Philadelphia with the greatest oldies of all time. We're going to dance tonight, baby. Make some memories. You ready?

What a sound of Temptations right there. The way to do the things you do. I sent my baby a telegram, said, Tommy T, want to be your man. Boss, gonna love.

It's the greatest oldies of all time. The party's here tonight. It's Linda's birthday. Yes, it is. And we're not far from Bristol, PA. So you know what I mean, the Bristol Stump. Come on, let's get that Bristol Stump on right now.

Saturday Night with Tommy T, playing the greatest songs of all time, live from the Mayfair in Northeast Philadelphia. How you doing tonight, huh? You want to come on down? Want to see your face in the place? Tonight, Saturday night.

T. Rock on with your bad self. Who didn't know that, right? Tommy T. Here's a sing-along song. Come on! On Cruising 92.1 and Famous 56 Boss Radio.

great sing-along songs this Memorial Day weekend. How you doing tonight, huh? We're doing good over here. Yes, we're doing good over here. We're live on Cruisin' 92.1 out of Vineland, New Jersey tonight. 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That's what I meant to say. Hope you guys are all doing tonight. How about some more great sing-along songs? I know you haven't heard this one in such a long time, but it's a great sing-along. It's

107 Donny Osmond right there. Sweet and innocent. That's what I'm looking for. Tommy T on a Saturday night, live from the Mayfair in Northeast Philadelphia. How you doing tonight? Just make some noise and carry on like you never did before. We're having a good time tonight. Great sing-along songs, great drinks, great memories, great food, a great place to hang out and have some fun tonight.

Oh, what a night. Back in 1963. What an amazing year. That's the year I was born. Tommy's here with you with the greatest hits of all time. And Dino just texted me right now. He said he's enjoying listening to the music, and he said that he will be back next week, okay? So you're stuck with me for a few more hours, or at least an hour and a half. So, and I'll keep the music going for the ladies tonight. This one's for you. How about some Sean Cassidy, David Cassidy, rather? I'm going to point you in a way to, well, I won't tell you. Live from the Mayfair, Northeast Philadelphia.

of all time when you grew up in the 70s and you were into a campground and you were camping somewhere and there was a campfires and you sung around and you sang many of these songs like this one. Here's the Stone Pony, Linda Ronstadt, Different Drums.

Just got on the phone with my man Danny tonight. Yes, yes, the Phantom. Okay, all right, I wasn't supposed to say that, but I said it. It's Tommy T live from the Mayfair Bar and Grill in Northeast Philadelphia on Cruising 92.1 and Famous 56BossRadio.com, where all the good songs are gone and great sing-along songs like this

0: And I see the girls, they're singing along over here. You, come here. Are you guys having fun? No, wait a minute. Let me, wait, I got to stop this for a second. Are you guys having fun? Really, that's all.
1: Fun, this is better than the word fun. It's so much awesomeness here.
0: Awesome, I appreciate that.
2: We are dancing so much, baby. We are sweating.
0: You're out of control tonight, right?
1: Yeah.
0: Okay, that's a good thing. That's a great thing, right?
2: Nancy, Claire, and Carlos J. Baby.
1: Woo! We're
2: and
1: in the
2: Tommy
1: house.
2: Thomas, rocking it out.
0: Okay, let's get back.

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You're still the one. And always will be number one. Tommy T with you on Cruising 92.1 and Famous 56PlusRadio.com, where all the good songs are gone. Right now, we're going to change the pace a little bit, you know? It's raining outside, but you know what? There's still summer's kind of in the air. Summer's kind of in the air. So let's bring you on the chairman of the board right now, Francis Albert Sinatra. 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

Ladies and gentlemen, you're listening to Tommy T on Cruisin' 92.1. 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

Quest Saturday Night, and Amy just checked in, said Tommy T. How about some Tom Jones? Why not? 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

Tommy T live from the Mayfair in Northeast Philadelphia. We're having a great old time tonight. If you're not doing nothing, stop on by. 7401 State Road, Northeast Philadelphia. Keeping the music and the memories rolling along with a sing-along song with this one.

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1: The devil with the blue dress is on. Tommy T with you. The birthday girl's in the house tonight, too. Happy birthday to you. Tracy, happy birthday to you. 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

Don't forget tonight, the party continues with Joey D till 2 a.m. right here. 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

Don't forget tonight, Joey O. Tommy T with you, playing the greatest songs of all time. Joey D's going to be coming up next. I'm Tommy T on Cruisin' 92.1.

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1: Hey gang, this is DJ Pepper Paul from Cruisin' 92.1. I know you want to know more about the upcoming NCL Norwegian Cruise Line, the Pearl, that we are sailing out of Philadelphia on February 2nd through February 12th. Joey, our Boscoff's travel advisor, will be at the VFW Post 679, that's 275 Wilmer Street, Glassboro, New Jersey, on May 30th at 5 p.m. prior to our VFW dance party. Joey will answer any questions you have about or information you need to join in on this great vacation with your family and friends. Cruising 92.1 WVLT, Boscoff's Travel, and your host, DJ Pepper Paul, that's me, and Lady Di, will be sailing out of Philadelphia to the Eastern Caribbean. That's on February 2nd through the 12th. The best time and the best deals are now. So stop by the VFW in Glassboro and get on board as we set sail. See you at the VFW on May 30th, 5 p.m. 275 Wilmer Street, Glassboro, on May 30th at 5 p.m. Hope to see you there.